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1: Hello, parents. Hello, boys and girls. Welcome to Adventures with Donami. I am Greta, your writer and narrator. Today's episode is entitled A Pumpkin Bread for Mr. Samuel. It had been raining quite a lot lately and Mr. Samuel did not come. From her upstairs window, Donami kept a lookout at the garden. "Rain really does this make a difference in the garden," she whispered to herself. Then she saw it, the pumpkin. It was huge, round, green and yellow. Donami gasped. A pumpkin this big? She took a second glance, which turned into a longer gazing look. She then hopped into the shower, got dressed and went downstairs. She greeted Mommy. "More rain, Donami," Mommy said to her. Donami sighed. It's not too bad. The garden is loving it. And I saw the biggest pumpkin that I had ever seen, Mommy."
2: "A pumpkin?" Mommy said.
1: "Yes, Mommy, a pumpkin," Donami responded. Uncle Richard came down the stairs.
2: "Did I hear the word pumpkin?"
1: "Yes, you did," Mommy responded, like on cue. And Uncle Richard greeted both Mommy and Donami. It is quite huge, Uncle Richard," Donami said. It is so huge. I believe that it will take both you and Mr. Samuel to carry it to the shed."
2: Uncle Richard turned and looked at Donami. "So are you saying that I can't carry a pumpkin?"
1: "Anyone can carry a pumpkin, Uncle Richard," Donami said. But this one is real huge. That it would take both you and Mr. Samuel or even you and Charles to carry it to the shed."
2: "Hot bakes," was the call from Mommy, and the conversation continued. It was all about a pumpkin. And coming down the stairs, Charles was roped in. "Donami thinks that I would need help to bring in a pumpkin from the shed, sir?" he asked, turning to Uncle Richard. He greeted Mommy and pinched Donami's beaks. Donami hugged her brother.
1: There is a huge pumpkin in the garden, and I could see it from my window. Charles, it is so huge that both Uncle Richard and Mr. Samuel would have to carry it to the shed."
2: "I believe that I could carry the pumpkin to the shed without Uncle Richard or even Mr. Samuel," Charles responded to Donami. She laughed.
1: Okay, Charles.
2: And she laughed again. The rain had stopped. The Wallace family got all dressed up for the garden with long boots and coats. Mommy took her basket, just in case the string beans were ready, and Uncle Richard took the cutlass from the shed. And there it was, just as Donami had said, a huge pumpkin. Uncle Richard stopped and suddenly jerked his neck backwards. Mommy placed both hands on her hips and Charles gulped. And Donami, she laughed.
1: I told you, she said to her family, I told you that it was huge and I told you that it was the biggest pumpkin and I told you that it would take Uncle Richard and Mr. Samuel to carry it back to the shed and it would take Charles and Uncle Richard."
2: And Donami kept on talking, not noticing that everyone else had fallen silent. Quite a loss for words.
1: Say something, Uncle Richard," she said. "Come on, Mommy. What do you think? Do you think that Uncle Richard can carry this huge pumpkin all by himself. And how about you, Charles? Charles, you are not saying anything. Charles, are you thinking of how you are going to carry this huge pumpkin all by yourself to the shed? Donamay tapped his arm.
2: It was the rain, Uncle Richard said to Mommy. All this rain caused it to grow much bigger. And the sun too. Sun every now and then.
1: Well, what do you think, Charles? Donamay asked him, and she tapped him again on his arm. Would you like me to get you some water, Charles? Donamay continued, teasing him.
2: Donamay, Mommy came over to her. Please, allow him to collect himself. Neither of us have ever seen a pumpkin that big.
1: So true, Charles said at last.
2: How do you think we are going to carry it back to the shed?
1: If only Mr. Samuel were here, Mommy said. And no sooner had the words left Mommy's lips did they notice Mr. Samuel walking up the driveway. Mr. Samuel! Mr. Samuel! Donamay called to him, waving her arms. Mr. Samuel! I have discovered a huge pumpkin, and it is so huge that Charles and Uncle Richard can't carry it to the shed. And you are here just in time, Mr. Samuel.
2: Mommy laughed. We need your hands here, Mr. Samuel, Uncle Richard told him. You are here now, and the three of us men, we can get this pumpkin back to the shed.
3: Hello, everyone, Mr. Samuel said. Well, Mr. Wallace, I really saw the pumpkin 3 weeks ago, but I had no idea that it would have grown this big in such a short space of time.
2: The string beans are ready, Mrs. Wallace, he said to Mommy, pointing in their direction.
1: Let's go harvest, Donamay, Mommy said.
2: And she and Donamay went string beans picking. They also got some bell peppers and limes.
1: What a day, Donamay said.
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4: 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I'm Sheridan Gregoire, Mr. G. With me is my co-host, Justice Dr. Irving Andre, former Dominica UN Ambassador Crispin Gregoire, Kalinago Chief Annette Sanford, Mr. Kimani John, Attorney Joel Paris, and Mr. Patrick Hill. This is part two in the series on how have the Kalinago people of Dominica fared since the event of the last Carib War in 1930 to date. Here are some talking points or questions, if you like. As the Carib Act of 1978 helped to institutionalize the Kalinago Chief and Kalinago Council since Dominica attained political independence in 1978, is it still relevant after 48 years? What provisions of this Carib Act of 1978 need to be revised now in order to align with the UN Declaration on the Rights of Indigenous Peoples 20 years after this declaration, particularly in view of the alleged mining and environmental degradation now affecting their communities? Kalinago people of Dominica were not included in the negotiations for political independence. Was that an unforced error? Is there now a greater embrace of the Kalinago people and their cultural attributes by the wider Dominica population? Should the 2007 UN Declaration on the Rights of Indigenous Peoples have been more fully implemented by Dominica's government so as to deliver greater positive impacts on the lives of the Kalinago people of Dominica? The Kalinago council is a tribal government. What should be the central government's approach to working with this local government authority that is different from a village council? What is the core legal principle that comes from the UN Declaration on the Rights of Indigenous Peoples? And what does that core principle of free, prior and informed consent mean for the Kalinago people post-2007 when the declaration was passed? So going forward, what should the Kalinago people do to advance their development aspirations after 48 years of the Kalinago Act of 1978? What has been the impact, outcomes and deliverables of the first female Kalinago chief and the new dynamic council for the Kalinago community since taking office? I will ask the panelists to suggest what they envisage as important development aspirations for the Kalinago people from now through to 2030, when I imagine the Kalinago people will be commemorating 100 years since the presence of a British warship in the Salobie in 1930, an event I believe to be known by the Kalinago people as the last Carib War. Here's a thought. What about expanding the Kalinago territory by about 3,000 acres and creating a model traditional architectural design and build community with integrated residences, say 5,000 to 10,000 residents, with agriculture, manufacturing, agribusiness, tech, knowledge industries and tourism, etc., all get to generate foreign earnings. Visitors could conceivably pay a small fee to tour this traditional old world charm community, which would be under the ownership, direction, control and management of the Kalinago Council and the Kalinago Chief. Just a thought. We look forward to the contributions of Justice Doc Ruby Andre, former Dominica Young Ambassador Crispin Gregoire, Kalinago Chief Annette Sanford, Mr. Kimani John, Attorney Joel Paris and Mr. Patrick Hill on how the Kalinago people of Dominica have fared since the last Carib War in 1932 date. So tune in Tuesday night, 8 p.m. for more on the Global View on Q, only on Q95, the big station.

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I'm Sheridan Gregoire, Mr. G. With me is my co-host, Justice Dr. Irving Andre, former Dominica UN Ambassador Crispin Gregoire, Kalinago Chief Annette Sanford, Mr. Kimani John, Attorney Joel Paris, and Mr. Patrick Hill. This is part two in the series on how have the Kalinago people of Dominica failed since the event of the last Carib War in 1930 to date. Here are some talking points or questions, if you like. As the Carib Act of 1978 helped to institutionalize the Kalinago Chief and Kalinago Council since Dominica attained political independence in 1978, is it still relevant after 48 years? What provisions of this Carib Act of 1978 need to be revised now in order to align with the UN Declaration on the Rights of Indigenous Peoples 20 years after this declaration, particularly in view of the alleged mining and environmental degradation now affecting their communities? Kalinago people of Dominica were not included in the negotiations for political independence. Was that an unforced error? Is there now a greater embrace of the Kalinago people and their cultural attributes by the wider Dominica population? Should the 2007 UN Declaration on the Rights of Indigenous Peoples have been more fully implemented by Dominica's government so as to deliver greater positive impacts on the lives of the Kalinago people of Dominica? The Kalinago Council is a tribal government. What should be the central government's approach to working with this local government authority that is different from a village council? What is the core legal principle that comes from the UN Declaration on the Rights of Indigenous Peoples? And what does that core principle of free, high, and informed consent mean for the Kalinago people post-2007 when the declaration was passed? So going forward, what should the Kalinago people do to advance their development aspirations after 48 years of the Kalinago Act of 1978? What has been the impact, outcomes, and deliverables of the first female Kalinago chief and the new dynamic council for the Kalinago community since taking office? I will ask the panelists to suggest what they envisage as important development aspirations for the Kalinago people from now through to 2030, when I imagine the Kalinago people will be commemorating 100 years since the presence of a British warship in Salabi in 1930, an event I believe to be known by the Kalinago people at the last Carib War. Here's a thought. What about expanding the Kalinago territory by about 3,000 acres and creating a modern traditional architectural design and build community for integrated residences, say 5 to 10,000 residents, with agriculture, manufacturing, agribusiness, tech, knowledge industries, and tourism, etc. All get to generate foreign earning. Visitors could conceivably pay a small fee to tour this traditional old world charm community, which would be under the ownership, direction, control, and management of the Kalinago Council and the Kalinago Chief. Just a thought. We look forward to the contributions of Justice Dr. Irving Andre, former Dominica UN Ambassador Crispin Gregoire, Kalinago Chief Annette Sanford, Mr. Kimani John, Attorney Joel Paris, and Mr. Patrick Hill on how the Kalinago people of Dominica have fared since the last Carib War in 1932 date. So tune in Tuesday night, 8 p.m. for more on the Global View on Q, only on Q95, the big station.

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I'm Sheridan Gregoire, Mr. G. With me is my co-host, Justice Dr. Irving Andre, former Dominica UN Ambassador Crispin Gregoire, Kalinago Chief Annette Sanford, Mr. Kimani John, Attorney Joel Paris, and Mr. Patrick Hill. This is part two in the series on how have the Kalinago people of Dominica failed since the event of the last Carib War in 1930 to date. Here are some talking points or questions, if you like. As the Carib Act of 1978 helped to institutionalize the Kalinago Chief and Kalinago Council, since Dominica attained political independence in 1978, is it still relevant after 48 years? What provisions of this Carib Act of 1978 need to be revised now in order to align with the UN Declaration on the Rights of Indigenous Peoples 20 years after this declaration, particularly in view of the alleged mining and environmental degradation now affecting their communities? Kalinago people of Dominica were not included in the negotiations for political independence. Was that an unforced error? Is there now a greater embrace of the Kalinago people and their cultural attributes by the wider Dominica population? Should the 2007 UN Declaration on the Rights of Indigenous Peoples have been more fully implemented by Dominica's government so as to deliver greater positive impacts on the lives of the Kalinago people of Dominica? The Kalinago Council is a tribal government. What should be the central government's approach to working with this local government authority that is different from a village council? What is the core legal principle that comes from the UN Declaration on the Rights of Indigenous Peoples? And what does that core principle of free, high, and informed consent mean for the Kalinago people post-2007 when the declaration was passed? So going forward, what should the Kalinago people do to advance their development aspirations after 48 years of the Kalinago Act of 1978? What has been the impact, outcomes, and deliverables of the first female Kalinago chief and the new dynamic council for the Kalinago community since taking office? I will ask the panelists to suggest what they envisage as important development aspirations for the Kalinago people from now through to 2030, when I imagine the Kalinago people will be commemorating 100 years since the presence of a British warship in Salobie in 1930, an event I believe to be known by the Kalinago people at the last Carib War. Here's a thought. What about expanding the Kalinago territory by about 3,000 acres and creating a modern traditional architectural design and build community for integrated residences, say 5 to 10,000 residents, with agriculture, manufacturing, agribusiness, tech, knowledge industries, and tourism, etc. All get to generate foreign earnings. Visitors could conceivably pay a small fee to tour this traditional old world charm community, which would be under the ownership, direction, control, and management of the Kalinago Council and the Kalinago Chief. Just a thought. We look forward to the contributions of Justice Dr. Irving Andre, former Dominica UN Ambassador Crispin Gregoire, Kalinago Chief Annette Sanford, Mr. Kimani John, Attorney Joel Paris, and Mr. Patrick Hill on how the Kalinago people of Dominica have fared since the last Carib War in 1932 date. So tune in Tuesday night, 8 p.m. for more on the Global View on Q, only on Q95, the big station.

Right on cue. Right on. Right on cue. Right on cue. Right on cue. Right on cue. 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
2: I've heard people say that too much of anything

something new, the Casper Slide Part 2, featuring the Platinum Band. 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

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It doesn't seem to me like it's enough. 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

0: 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Insights into where the people of Dominica and the Caribbean came from. 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
1: Right on cue. Right on cue. Right on cue. Right on cue. Right on cue. Right on cue. Right on cue. Right on cue.

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1: Thank you, Lord, for another brand new day.
0: Thank thee for the rivers.
1: And we thank you, Lord, for a good night's rest.
0: Thank thee for the little birds.
1: Thank you, Father, for yesterday that has gone by. And we thank you for this brand new day, dear Lord. We give thanks to you for all that you've done for us for the past day, all that you have provided for us. We give thanks to you, Daddy God, for all that.

0: We thank you for all those you've placed in our lives, our family, our friends, and our loved ones. All those of God, all those, oh God, you have given the opportunity to be our destiny helpers, and we ourselves to be destiny helpers to others.
1: We thank thee every day.
0: We give thanks to you, our Father and our God, for all the many blessings. We give thanks to you, and we thank you for this gift of a brand new day.

Indeed, my friends, we thank the Lord, for this is the day that he has made, and we are going to rejoice and be glad in it. Good morning to all those of you listening to the big station Q95 right here in the lovely Commonwealth of Dominica, and welcome to this morning's edition of Rise and Shine on this, the second day of the sixth month of 2026, the second day of June, Tuesday morning. And it's my pleasure to be here with you as we start off our day the right day, the right way. So good morning to all those of you in the north, the south, the east, the west, those of you listening overseas. Good morning to you as you start off your day, or if you are ending your day from the midnight shift and you're getting into your day and your routines as we start off our day, knowing that God is going to take care of everything and that everything is going to be all right. Everything is going to work out fine. God is going to work it out. One thing, just be assured that today

Yes, indeed, my friends, things are going to be okay. Things are going to be all right. The Lord is going to take care of you and I. We are still in the book of Psalms. Yesterday we did verse 1 and 2. And hopefully when I'm back with you again, I'm going to do the other verses until we reach verse 11. So we're going to try to do Psalms 30 on a Monday and Tuesday, deal with that subject matter. And I want us to go back on what we discovered yesterday, because we need to be reminded that you are not living on this earth for yourself. You were not created by yourself. In other words, you were not created and you are the only one existing. Billions of other people on this earth are existing. Some are being buried, their mothers giving birth every hour on the clock. May not be here, but some part of the world. And how God wants you and I to react to him, it's not how we are seeing that he wants that. We're not seeing that. And God takes value and pleasure in his creation. He values us. Has anybody watched you lately and tell you that you are valuable? Or have you even asked yourself or reminded yourself that you are valuable in the eyes of God? I leave you to think of this morning. Because if there wasn't any value in anybody, he would not have saved us. But because we are his creation, and the scripture says we were made what? In the likeness and the image of God. David in Psalms 30 says, I will extol you, O Lord, for you have lifted me up, and you have not let my foes rejoice over me. O Lord, my God, I cried unto you, and what? You turn your back on me? No. You push me away? No. You made me feel like I could not do it? No. Here's what. He healed me. God is a God that completes the package. And the packages that God completes want you and I to ensure that we are not halfway represented. Whilst things are chaotic, especially here in the lovely Commonwealth, and whilst we allow the spirit of confusion to possibly have its course, God is well calculated in whatever he does for any one of us. Nothing God does is out of order. Today we're going to go to verse 3 of that same Psalms 30. We're going to verse 3, and it says, O Lord, you brought my soul up from the grave. And what? You push me aside? No, you've kept me alive that I should not go down to the pit. And may I speak to somebody who's listening this morning? Because there are moments in life, yeah, when we feel as though we are sinking beneath the weight of our circumstances. Now depression now becomes overwhelming. The battles became intense. And hope seems so distant. But David knew what it felt like to stand on the edge of despair. I mean, the man faced enemies, you know.
He was betrayed. He had failures. There were times where he failed, and he failed miserably. There are times where he had seasons of deep anguish. Yet, in verse 3 of that same book of Psalms study, David paused. He took a pause and he acknowledged the powerful truth that God did not allow him to remain in the depths, the deep part. Instead, what did God do? He brought him up. My friends, this verse is a testimony of God's divine preservation. Now, instead of the man David saying, "Well, I should have been destroyed. I don't deserve it," God intervened and said, "I should have consumed you." David said, "I should have been consumed, but God sustained me. I should have gone under it. But here's what God did. He lifted me." Point one from that is that God is a specialist in bringing people out. Now, you may not be able to see, or you may be able to see. You may not have experienced it, but there are people who God brought out. So here's what David said: "You brought my soul up from the grave." The grave here represents this. The word "grave" here represents the places of hopelessness, despair, impossibilities. Now, throughout the scripture, God repeatedly brought people out of situations that appeared beyond recovery. When you say there's no hope, when you declare that there's no future, there's no this, God shows up, he turns it around. Sometimes what we say has us handcuffed or imprisons us into jail cells. But Joseph was brought out of prison by that same God. He brought the children of Israel by that same God. He brought Daniel out of the lion's den by that same God. To some, it will be a myth because it's maybe a book of stories. No, but to those who know him, those who have experienced him, those who have tasted and see, their testimonies will be similar to that of Lazarus, to that of Jonah, to that of his own son. So what God has done before, he's still able to do that. He brought out. He can bring you out. He can, that means to ascend. You can rise. You can be lifted from a lower place into a higher place. And that's the benefit. And there's some of you who are believers out there, and I want to just nudge you a bit. This is why some people think that they can walk on us. It's because we have placed in our minds, we've conditioned our minds that we don't have the power to be lifted from lower places. Let me speak this morning to some of you who feel that you can make the believers or us Christians feel like you can walk on us because you have education, you have money, you have power. Wow. You may have that. Good. I may not be in your league. I may not be in your category when it comes to these type of things, but I am richer than you. Yeah, I'm richer than you. I'm stronger than you. Why? I have more power because the greater one lives inside of me. The greater one is my Father. I don't have to worry about tomorrow.
I have to worry about the clothes I'm going to get to put on my back, because my father God knows that I need sugar, I need rice, I need clothes, I need this. He knows I need all that. He takes care of my basic needs. He knows my spiritual needs. He knows I don't have to worry, because my God knows everything that I need. And if you have not tested something, you cannot give a direct answer of how sweet, how sour, how bitter it is. And for the little years that I have on earth, and I've been with God, I've been in the places with God, I've seen what God has done for me, I can tell you, he doesn't taste sour and he doesn't taste salty. He is just right. Just right. Even when I feel like he's not working, he's working. So somebody listening this morning may feel stuck because somebody did not pull a string for you that you wanted, and this is what is happening now. Strings must be pulled. Some people's spirits must be downtrodden that they might get some. No. You may feel like that, but God is not limited by your circumstances, neither what is said about you. God isn't limited by that. Is not. The same God who lifted others can lift you. And we have living testimonies. We have living testimonies in this day and age of how God can save you and put you into an open place where God can take you and open you. So that's why Psalms 40 and verse 2 says this. He also brought me out of what? The horrible pit and out of the miry clay, and he set my feet upon the rock today, because the divine preservation is a miracle. The testimony of Jesus is a spirit of prophecy. So here's what David said: you've kept me alive. So often we celebrate the most dramatic miracles, whilst others look over the miracle of preservation. So sometimes God's greatest miracle is not removing us from the battle immediately, but sustaining us in the middle of it. Stop asking God to take it out. Ask him for the strength that you and I might learn the lesson in that. My brothers and sisters, may the Lord grant you wisdom as you meditate on his word this morning.

I still trust you, Lord, so let me hold to your hands. Is that your prayer this morning? Is that your prayer this morning? That you still trust him? Ah, my God. We take a break and we come back at 6:30 as we pray and commit our lives into the hands of the Lord.

I've learned to stay. Lord, I can't even walk. I can't walk without you holding my hands. Let's pray this morning. It's prayer time this morning. Let's pray and seek the face of our Father. Father, we come before you today with thanksgiving and praise, acknowledging that you are our God and you alone. You're the creator of heaven and earth. You're the defender of our lives and the keeper of our souls. The one who sustained us through everything, every season. But Lord, before we ask, thank you for your preserving power. We lift our hands this morning towards heaven and we say thank you for your preserving power. Thank you for preserving us. Thank you for preserving us in the toughest seasons. Oh Lord, we lift our hands to you in adoration and we say thank you, Daddy. Thank you, Lord, for preserving us through the toughest of times, the toughest seasons, Lord, the hardest times, Lord. We thank you for preserving us, Lord, for sustaining us, Father. Everything that you have protected us from, every danger that we never knew existed, every trap of the enemy that you've dismantled, Lord, that we did not know, God, that we were unaware of, every storm that threatened to overwhelm us but could not destroy us because your hand was upon us. Lord, your word says that you brought David's soul up from the grave, and today we ask you to bring us up from every place of despair, every place of discouragement and spiritual weariness, every area of our lives that feels buried beneath pressure and uncertainty. Father, we surrender it to you this morning. Lord, you speak life to every dead thing, every dead situation, and breathe into every weary place this morning. Release your resurrection power over every dream, every vision, every ministry, every assignment you have placed within us in the mighty name of Jesus. Father, we thank you that our lives are not governed by the circumstances, but Lord, our lives is governed by your divine purpose. Father, when we feel weak, we know that you are our strength. When we are discouraged, you are our encouragement. And Lord, when we feel confused by wisdom, when we feel surrounded by opposition, be our shield and our strong tower. We pray against the spirit of fear, intimidation, heaviness, oppression, depression, hopelessness in our land that's plaguing every believer, any individual, that's plaguing our people. We declare, Lord, no weapon, Lord, that is formed against us shall prosper. No weapon, Father. No weapon this morning. Lord, preserve our families. Preserve our health. Preserve our mind. Preserve our calling, our testimony. Let your hedge of protection surround us wherever we go, and let your angels watch over us day and night. Lord, give us grace to trust you when we cannot trust you, Lord. And remind us, Daddy, that even when we do not see the immediate answers, you're still working behind the scenes. Oh, our Father, we give thanks to you. And we pray all of this. We pray all of this, Daddy, in the mighty name of Jesus. Amen.

0: Rise and shine, good morning to you.
1: Good morning, Pastor Dante. Good morning. How are you and your family?
0: We're doing well.
1: Pastor Dante, thank you for the word. Thank you for the prayer. Your prayer was very powerful this morning.
0: Amen.
1: I always thank you before you die, always bring your flowers before you die. Pastor Dante, I would also like to wish everybody a blessed Tuesday today. My children, my family, everybody hears my voice. I just want to wish them a happy Tuesday today. And Pastor Rodney, I want to wish him and his family a blessed day today. Everybody, Dominican, there are diets for everybody. A blessed day today.
0: A blessed day to you. Blessings on you.

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1: Bonjour, bonjour.
0: Morning to you.
1: Dernier mot sur précieux, c'est ça, moi.
0: Good
1: mon
0: job.
1: Point, like the child saying, I place my school back right there.
0: Mm-hmm.
1: Thank you very much. We go through the struggles, especially when you're aging. But hope though in the Lord is our portion and our cup. God bless you.
0: God bless you. Have a good
1: week.
0: Yes.
1: And as we keep on trusting God, there's nothing we can do. Let God establish us.
0: That's right.
1: Have a nice day.
0: Have a blessed day yourself.

Let there be your anthem this morning, that no weapon formed against me shall never prosper. It shall never prosper. Believe his word this morning.

No weapon that is formed against me shall ever prosper. No weapon, no weapon, no weapon. Declare that this morning. No weapon that is formed against you shall ever prosper.

0: So believe his word this morning, my friends. Believe his word that no weapon that is formed against you shall ever prosper. It shall not prosper. It shall never prosper. Mm-mm. Tell yourself that. If you have to go, you have to casually tell yourself that, you see that weapon that's formed against them, shall not prosper. And this is what I believe God is doing for me, because he's protecting us. He's protecting us. Hallelujah.
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0: When he was on the cross, I was on his mind. He knew me. I God, he knew what I was, but yet still, my God loved me. So once he was on the cross, I was on his mind.

when he was on the cross, I was on his mind. This one, before we go, before we close down the curtains, yon rise and shine. Blessed Jesus, hold my hands in the Bahamian way.

0: I want you to declare this morning that you are preserved by the power of God. Say, I am preserved by the power of God. I'm lifted by the hand of God and I'm sustained by grace, by the grace of God. My pit is temporary, but God's purpose for my life is eternal. I shall live and declare the works of the Lord in Jesus' name. My friends, my time with you has come to an end this morning. And it was my pleasure being here with you yesterday morning and this morning. And I leave you with the quote for today. The quote for today is that what should have buried you became the place where God displayed his power to preserve you. So what should have buried you became the place where God displayed his power to preserve you. God is preserving you and is going to continue to preserve you. Well, my friends, my name is Dante Adams and it was my pleasure being here with you for this morning's edition of Rise and Shine. Until then, bye-bye. I love you. Blessings for a brand new day.
1: No matter the color of your skin, no matter whether you're a police officer in a uniform, no matter whether you're somebody trying to get home or driving down the street with your girlfriend, one thing that we are all learning is that life is so fragile. One blink and the person you love is gone. Just one second, one flash, and what started out as a beautiful day turns into something horrible. And I admit to you, it changes the way I deal with people. You know how you care for somebody, but you don't say nothing. You just kind of, you know, see you later. I'm learning to say something. I'm learning to make myself open my heart and say, you know, I love you. I appreciate you. Thank you for those biscuits you made. I love the way you tell jokes all the time. I'm glad you're my friend. I look kind of mushy and I get kind of silly and it goes against my machoism. But I'm learning that if you love somebody, you better say something. You better say something. Don't allow the petty things that we can all fall out. It's so easy to fall out. You can fall out with people. It's so easy to be angry over things that don't even matter. Don't allow those petty things to stop you from loving and caring and nurturing and reaching out to people. Can I get an amen?

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1: Good morning. This is the morning news for today, Tuesday, June 2, 2026. I'm Christina Joseph. Here are the headlines. Domlec to purchase power from geothermal power plant at commercial rate after the plant's commercial opening. In other news, the Ministry of Health in the Bahamas confirmed two passengers isolated at the Princess Margaret Hospital were released after testing negative for the Ebola virus. And four miners trapped in a flooded cave crawled to safety in central Laos over the weekend after being stuck for over a week. Details of these and other stories coming right up.
0: Of the hour news. 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
1: Thanks for staying with us. First up this morning, the Dominica Electricity Services Limited, Domlec, will begin purchasing power from the geothermal power plant at the commercial rate on the commercial opening date. The government of Dominica and Domlec signed an agreement with Ormat Technologies, Inc., a U.S. company and its subsidiaries, for the development of the 10-megawatt geothermal power plant in Loda on December 5, 2023, on the margins of COP28 in Dubai, United Arab Emirates. Under the agreement, Ormat Technologies, Inc. financed the construction of the plant and will now operate and maintain the power plant and geothermal wells for a period of 25 years. While the government maintains ownership of the wells, lands, and other assets that it has invested in. At the end of the contracted period, the power plant and other assets acquired during the life of the agreement will be transferred to the government of Dominica. The island's sole power company has been purchasing power from the plant at a discounted rate during the commissioning and testing phase of the geothermal power plant, which has seen geothermal power contribute 26% of electricity generation in April 2026, over half of the 51% contributed to the grid by renewable energy. PRO of Domlec, Ayola George, assured customers the cost of electricity will still be lower if there were no contributions from geothermal energy.
2: If the cost of geothermal was calculated at the commercial rate for the current period at 53 cents, it would still be lower than if there were no contribution from geothermal. These figures clearly demonstrate a trajectory of long-term value from geothermal energy to Dominica. As geothermal generation increases and reliance on diesel decreases, customers can expect greater price stability, reduced exposure to volatile fuel markets, and a more reliable electricity system. Geothermal energy is an indigenous resource.
1: And that was Ayola George, Public Relations Officer of Domlec. She added that geothermal energy is a major step towards achieving the 100% renewable energy goal for Dominica by 2030.
2: Geothermal energy is an indigenous resource, a source of national pride, and a major step towards the government of Dominica's goal of achieving 100% renewable energy by the year 2030. Domlec remains committed to working through the challenges of this transition phase to deliver a cleaner, more sustainable, and more dependable energy future for all Dominicans.
1: Public Relations Officer at Domlec, Ayola George. Minister of State in the Ministry of Health, Wellness and Social Services, Dr. Cassandra Williams, has called the United Nations World Food Programme, WFP, a true partner to Dominica. WFP donated 12 desktop computers, one

0: laptop and 3 tablets to the Ministry of Health, Wellness and Social Services aimed at strengthening the management and efficiency of the Social Welfare Information Management System, SWIMS. A donation of 22 tablets and 2 desktop computers were also made to support village councils across Dominica through the Information Support System Unit and the Office of Disaster Management. During the handover ceremony last week, Dr. Williams thanked WFP for the donation and emphasized that strong social protection systems are essential to national development and community well-being.
1: First of all, WFP, you've been a partner. You know, to the government of Dominica, you helped us in so many ways, and you have stuck with us, and we're very grateful for that. We look forward to this, as I know it will definitely enhance the efficiency of delivery, you know, within the social services department.
0: And that was Minister of State in the Ministry of Health, Wellness and Social Services, Dr. Cassandra Williams. And the National Bank of Dominica, NBD, and UWI Global Campus Dominica will host the 14th Annual National Distinguished Lecture on Thursday, June 4, 2026, under the theme De-Risking Sanctions and the Future of Caribbean Banking. The lecture will be delivered by Mr. Kirk Harrison Tate, Director of the Barbados Financial Intelligence Unit, commencing at 7 p.m. at UWI's Alwyn Bully Auditorium. Dr. Kimon Joseph is head of UWI Global Campus, Dominica.
2: The University of the West Indies Global Campus, Dominica, in collaboration with the National Bank of Dominica Limited, will host the 14th Annual National Distinguished Lecture on Thursday, the 4th of June, 2026, at 7 p.m. at UWI's Alwyn Bully Auditorium. This year, the topic is De-Risking Sanctions and the Future of Caribbean Banking. And that will be led by Mr. Kirk Harrison Tate, who is the director of the Barbados Financial Intelligence Unit. Mr. Tate brings a wealth of experience in terms of banking, accounting, and compliance for over 40 years. And he will be speaking primarily on several financial risks that are confronting Caribbean countries. He will lead the discussion on how these sanctions have come about and what is the source of the authority that have imposed or been imposing these various sanctions on our banking systems. Also, Mr. Tate will offer suggestions for measures that can be put in place for the Caribbean banks to both adapt and to build future resilience. The lecture, of course, is free and open to the public. It affords members of the public an opportunity to come and listen to the researcher, the presenter, and then, of course, at the end, to be able to ask questions and to interact with the presenter. UWI is proud of its venture in terms of the National Distinguished Lecture that it puts on with the National Bank of Dominica, and we look forward to as many people as possible participating and attending this event.
0: Dr. Kimon Joseph, head of UWI Global Campus, Dominica. The Organization of Eastern Caribbean States, OECS, has launched its 45th anniversary celebrations, marking a major milestone in collective resilience since the signing of the Treaty of Basseterre in 1981. Commemorated under the theme One Vision, One Voice, Navigating Challenges, Shaping Our Future, the anniversary highlights the need for regional citizens to collaborate in creating a sustainable and innovative future amid global economic uncertainty, climate vulnerability, and shifting geopolitics. OECS Director General Dr. Didacus Jules emphasized the critical importance of self-confidence and regional solidarity during his anniversary remarks, asserting that small states survive not by being completely self-sufficient, but by being system smart, He noted that collective action remains vital as internal fragmentation only weakens the region's capacity to effectively respond to global pressures. At the center of this year's commemorative events is the OECS 45 for 45 Changemakers Initiative, a volunteerism and service campaign that invites nationals both at home and within the diaspora to engage in positive community actions. Participants can pitch their own projects or select from a list of suggested service activities that align with sustainable development and regional cooperation, such as community cleanups, mentorship programs, environmental projects, and volunteer support for vulnerable groups. Alongside this service campaign, a series of commemorative events based in Antigua and Barbuda will take place throughout the anniversary period. These activities include a contingent rights webinar to educate citizens on their regional travel and employment rights, an OECS in the Classroom School campaign, and the annual OECS Colors Day on June 18, which encourages nationals to wear regional colors to celebrate their shared Caribbean identity. And regarding the current political climate, leader of the United Progressive Party, Joshua Francis, emphasized that the party is on a dedicated journey to rescue and deliver Dominica. Francis stated that on this quest, the UPP is committed to making political decisions that are strictly favorable to the collective force of the United Opposition. He explained that the ultimate objective of these efforts is to cause a definitive change of government in the country. Consequently, he assured the public that any action or even inaction taken by the UPP will be strategically calibrated to favor achieving that political transition. Addressing frequent public inquiries regarding candidate selections for various constituencies like La Plaine, Soufria, and St. Joseph, Francis clarified that the UPP has not been actively seeking candidates to compete against other opposition factions.
3: We are on a journey to salvage Dominica, to rescue Dominica, to deliver Dominica. And on that quest, or in that quest, we are to make decisions which are favorable to the United Opposition force. Our ultimate objective is to cause a change of government in Dominica. And any decision, any action or inaction that the United Progressive Party takes will be favorable in getting a change of government in Dominica.
4: Okay.
3: And I want to end that segment in respect to the question you asked by saying that we have not been looking for candidates. People talk to me all the time. Joshua, who are you sending up in La Plaine? Who is UPP sending up in the Soufriere constituency? Who is UPP sending up in St. Joe? And my response has been consistent. And that is where the United Workers' Party has a candidate, a viable candidate. It is not in our interest to look for a candidate for that constituency. So UPP has no interest in looking for a candidate in the La Plaine constituency as an example, in the Grand Fort constituency as an example. Not that we cannot find a candidate, we do have persons with interest in being a candidate for United Progressive Party, but we are not selfish. It's not about us. It's not about UPP. It's about Dominica.
0: And that was leader of the United Progressive Party, Joshua Francis. And the Eastern Caribbean Central Bank, ECCB, has announced the return of its regional generative AI and Python summer camps following the successful staging of the program in 7 of the 8 member countries of the Eastern Caribbean Currency Union, ECCU, in 2025. The 2026 edition of the 4-week summer camps is expecting to begin around July 6 and will cater to young people between the ages of 14 and 18 across participating ECCU member states. The ECCB says the camps will offer participants hand-on training in emerging technologies, including Python programming, artificial intelligence, data analytics, user experience design, and multimedia design. This year's program will place a stronger emphasis on practical application, with participants developing chatbots, AI-powered and multimedia solutions to address identified needs within both the public and private sectors. Working in teams, students will be tasked with creating minimum viable products, MVPs, for selected clients. The enhanced format is intended to promote collaboration, project-based learning, and measurable outcomes by aligning camp activities with real-world development challenges facing organizations across the region. ECCB government Timothy N.J. Antwine, has consistently encouraged young people to become active contributors in the digital economy, emphasizing the importance of being creators and innovators rather than simply consumers of technology. The Central Bank said the camps are designed to equip participants with the skills needed to become future digital leaders and problem solvers in the Eastern Caribbean. The ECCU STEM camps form part of the ECCB's Big Push for Digital Transformation initiative. Introduced in 2024, the program seeks to provide 500 students annually with critical digital skills aimed at enhancing their future opportunities and strengthening the competitiveness of the currency union. The initiative continues to receive support from the government of Taiwan. In other news this morning, the Ministry of Health in the Bahamas confirmed on Saturday that two passengers who were isolated at the Princess Margaret Hospital were released after testing negative for the Ebola virus.
4: The Ministry of Health noted the men were placed in isolation as a precaution due to their recent travel history to the Democratic Republic of Congo and identification of fever during their health screenings. The ministry also assures that there are no confirmed cases of Ebola in the country and the overall risk to the general public remains low. The Ministry of Foreign Affairs also indicating that the relevant consular representatives have been notified. Meantime, the Ministry of Health's travel health advisory remains in effect.
0: And that was Bahamas Tonight's Desmond Saunders. And internationally, four miners trapped in a flooded cave crawled to safety in central Laos on the weekend. The men were stuck in the cave for more than a week before eventually emerging on their own moments before rescue divers were about to enter the cave. The men were described as being tired and malnourished. A fifth man was brought out by rescuers a few hours earlier. ABC's Britt Clinett has more in this report from Hong Kong with rescue diver Josh Richard.
5: The five were first located Wednesday, discovered huddled together on a rock. Torrential rains in recent days had flooded the caves, rescuers using pumps to remove that murky water.
6: We were determined that we were going to have these pumps moved around in order to remove as much water as possible, and apparently these guys have decided they didn't want to stay in the cave any longer.
5: Those men perhaps sensing a make-or-break moment as water levels fall, seeing an opportunity to get out and taking it.
6: These guys have literally just crawled themselves out 300 metres through a horrendously tight cave. They've obviously shown amazing spirit in order to pull themselves out.
5: And tonight, officially, two men remain missing.
7: And with the focus now is on those two men who are yet to be located. Rescue teams continuing the search for them, but monsoon rains threaten to fill the cave right back up.
0: And that's the morning news. Here's a recap of the headlines. Domlec to purchase power from the geothermal power plant at commercial rate after the plant's commercial opening. In other news, the Ministry of Health in the Bahamas confirmed two passengers isolated at the Princess Margaret Hospital were released after testing negative for the Ebola virus. And four miners trapped in a flooded cave crawled to safety in central Laos over the weekend after being stuck for over a week. I've been your presenter, Krishna Joseph. Please stay tuned for your morning notices.
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9: Not be afraid of what the future brings. 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
0: Welcome to the morning notices for today, Tuesday, June 2, 2026. Interested mothers between the ages of 18 to 45 who would like to participate in the 2027 Mother's Queen pageant are invited to register their interest. This is a wonderful opportunity to showcase your talents, confidence, and community spirit while celebrating motherhood. For more information and registration details, please contact us via telephone numbers at 245-8407, 225-3881, or 285-6755. UWI Global Campus and the National Bank of Dominica Limited invite all to the 14th Annual National Distinguished Lecture on Thursday, June 4, 2026 at 7 p.m. at UWI Auditorium. Mr. Kirk Henderson Tate will present on the topic, De-risking, Sanctions, and the Future of Caribbean Banking. Notice is hereby given that the 16th Annual General Meeting of the National Cooperative Credit Union, NCCU Limited, will be held on Wednesday, June 3, 2026, from 5 p.m. at the St. Alphonsus Parish Hall, Goodwill, under the theme 15 Years of Members' Trust, Stability and Resilience. The 16th AGM will be held in a hybrid format, facilitating both in-person and virtual attendance, along with electronic voting of volunteers. Copies of the 2025 annual report are available at NCCU branch locations. The annual report, online registration and voting guide and registration link are also available at the NCCU University 16th AGM Hub at nccudominica.com. All members are urged to make a special effort to attend and to be on time. Members of the National Cooperative Credit Union Limited who plan to attend the society's 16th Annual General Meeting on Wednesday, June 3, 2026 at 5 p.m. at the St. Alphonsus Parish Hall, Goodwill, should contact the following bus drivers for transportation. Watton Waven and Mon Prosper, Glen Seja, bus registration HF119, Trafalgar, Peter Seja, bus registration HE717, Bellevue Chopin and Pichle, Ivan George, bus registration HF070, Point Michel, Gregory Latouche, aka Gary, bus registration HF685, Soufriere Scottshead and Gallio, Lee Bellot, bus registration HF749, Maho, Masak, Campbell, Warner and Bells, Cedric Debron, bus registration HE346. 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
0: 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Duasco informed customers in Soufriere and Scottshead that their water supply will be interrupted today, Tuesday, June 2, 2026, between the hours of 9 a.m. and 5 p.m. for the purpose of carrying out system maintenance. Duasco sincerely apologizes for this interruption and regrets any inconvenience that may arise as a result. Duasco thanks its customers and the general public for your cooperation and understanding in this matter. Notice is hereby given that the 52nd Annual General Meeting of shareholders of Dominica Electricity Services Limited will be held at the St. Alphonsus Parish Hall, Goodwill, Commonwealth of Dominica on Thursday, June 11 at 9 a.m. to transact the following business: to receive and adopt the minutes of the 51st Annual General Meeting held on June 5, 2025, to receive the Chairman's Report for the year ended December 31, 2025, to receive the audited financial statements for the year ended December 31, 2025, together with the auditor's report therein, election of directors, to appoint auditors for the year ending December 31, 2026, and to authorize the directors to fix the remuneration for the auditors. Only matters itemized in the agenda will be discussed at the meeting. There will be no additional business other than those items contained in the agenda and no votes other than those made in respect of these agenda items. Shareholders are reminded that pursuant to Article 14.3 of the company's bylaws, nominations to fill the position of director on the board must be submitted to the company in writing, along with the required supporting documents, not less than 48 hours before the meeting. Shareholders may use the company's director nomination form and nominee consent form to make their submissions. A member entitled to attend and vote at the meeting is entitled to appoint any person or persons, whether a member of the company or not, to attend and on a poll to vote in his stead. Proxy forms must be lodged at the registered office of the company not less than 48 hours before the meeting. Shareholders are particularly requested to take note by order of the board. Domlec invites residents in eastern communities from the Kalinago Territory to Dalies to two community engagement meetings to discuss the recent outages and other important issues that affect their service. As the commissioning and testing phase of the geothermal power plant nears completion, we will discuss the benefits of geothermal to individual customers and to Dominica. The meetings will be held as follows: Wednesday, June 3, 2026, at the Casabruce Primary School, and Thursday, June 4, 2026, at the Jones Beaupierre Primary School, La Plaine. Both meetings start at 5 p.m. Members of Domlec's management team and technical staff will be present to share information, address concerns, and answer questions from attendees. Domlec encourages all to attend. The National Bank of Dominica Limited, NBD, invites suitably qualified and experienced contractors from Dominica and the OECS member states to apply for pre-qualification for a proposed construction project located in Canefield in the parish of St. Paul, Commonwealth of Dominica. Interested applicants are required to request the pre-qualification documents by email at tenders@nbdominica.com. Strict adherence to the submission requirements, including deadlines and format, as specified in the pre-qualification documents, will be enforced. NBD reserves the right to accept or reject any application and is not bound to shortlist any applicant.

0: numbers for Dominica National Lottery evening draw for Monday, 1st June 2026. 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There was one winner. 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There were two winners. Daily 3 with Multi-X evening draw winning numbers are 2, 1, and 3. The Multi-X ball is 2X. There were 57 winners. The next evening draw is on Tuesday, 2nd June 2026. And remember, at the Dominica National Lottery, everything is
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2: 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I'm Sheridan Gregoire, Mr. G. With me is my co-host, Justice Dr. Irving Andre, former Dominica UN Ambassador Crispin Gregoire, Kalinago Chief Annette Sanford, Mr. Kimani John, Attorney Joel Paris, and Mr. Patrick Hill. This is part two in the series on how have the Kalinago people of Dominica failed since the event of the last Carib War in 1930 to date. Here are some talking points or questions, if you like. As the Carib Act of 1978 helped to institutionalize the Kalinago Chief and Kalinago Council, since Dominica attained political independence in 1978, is it still relevant after 48 years? What provisions of this Carib Act of 1978 need to be revised now in order to align with the UN Declaration on the Rights of Indigenous Peoples 20 years after this declaration, particularly in view of the alleged mining and environmental degradation now affecting their communities? Kalinago people of Dominica were not included in the negotiations for political independence. Was that an unforced error? Is there now a greater embrace of the Kalinago people and their cultural attributes by the wider Dominica population? Should the 2007 UN Declaration on the Rights of Indigenous Peoples have been more fully implemented by Dominica's government so as to deliver greater positive impacts on the lives of the Kalinago people of Dominica? The Kalinago Council is a tribal government. What should be the central government's approach to working with this local government authority that is different from a village council? What is the core legal principle that comes from the UN Declaration on the Rights of Indigenous Peoples? And what does that core principle of free, high, and informed consent mean for the Kalinago people post-2007 when the declaration was passed? So going forward, what should the Kalinago people do to advance their development aspirations after 48 years of the Kalinago Act of 1978? What has been the impact, outcomes, and deliverables of the first female Kalinago chief and her new dynamic council for the Kalinago community since taking office? I will ask the panelists to suggest what they envisage as important development aspirations for the Kalinago people from now through to 2030, when I imagine the Kalinago people will be commemorating 100 years since the presence of a British warship in the Salobie in 1930, an event I believe to be known by the Kalinago people at the last Carib War. Here's a thought. What about expanding the Kalinago territory by about 3,000 acres and creating a model traditional architectural design and build community for integrated residences, say 5,000 to 10,000 residents, with agriculture, manufacturing, agribusiness, tech, or knowledge industries, and tourism, etc. All get to generate foreign earnings. Visitors could conceivably pay a small fee to tour this traditional old world charm community, which would be under the ownership, direction, control, and management of the Kalinago Council and the Kalinago Chief. Just a thought. We look forward to the contributions of Justice Dr. Irving Andre, former Dominica UN Ambassador Crispin Gregoire, Kalinago Chief Annette Sanford, Mr. Kimani John, Attorney Joel Paris, and Mr. Patrick Hill on how the Kalinago people of Dominica have fared since the last Carib War in 1932 date. So tune in Tuesday night, 8 p.m. for more on the Global View on Q, only on Q95, the big station.

lady asked me, sorry, sir, where is D&D Plumbing and Electricals now everybody talking about? I said, ma'am, D&D is located on 2nd Federation Drive, Goodwill, above Najigo. 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
1: June 2nd, the gift of righteousness and its power. For if by one man's offense death reigned by one, much more they which receive abundance of grace and of the gift of righteousness shall reign in life by one. Jesus Christ, Romans 5 verse 17, righteousness is the nature of God that reveals his rightness, his ability to be right, only and always right. It's his equity in judgment, his fairness to anyone and everyone. This is why righteousness belongs to God alone. No man by his own effort can attain it. This was the dilemma. God gave the law, but man couldn't keep it. Not because the law was wrong, but because man by sin had lost the ability to fulfill it. How then could man relate with a God who demands absolute righteousness? This is why the Lord Jesus came. He knew we could never attain righteousness by ourselves. It was impossible. So, he came to give us his life and nature. When you received Christ, you received the very life of God. Just as you were born into this world with human life, you were born again with the life and nature of Christ. This new life came with a gift, righteousness. This isn't human righteousness or righteousness by works. It's the righteousness of God. It's given, imparted, and bestowed. You don't work for it, you receive it. This righteousness produces something extraordinary in you. It gives you the ability to live right, to do right, and to walk in God's will. More than that, it gives you boldness before God. You can stand in his presence without inferiority, without guilt, and without condemnation. This is your reality now that you're born again. You're not trying to become righteous. You've been made righteous. You don't struggle to please God. You live out his nature that's within you. This is the life of righteousness, living in dominion, with confidence, and in fellowship with the Father. Hallelujah. Confession, I'm the righteousness of God in Christ Jesus. This is my nature and my present reality. I reign in life, walking in dominion, boldness, and excellence as a result of my right standing in God. His nature is expressed in and through me, and I walk in his perfect will today. Hallelujah. Further study Philippians 3 verse 9, Romans 1 verses 16, and 17 Isaiah 54 verse 17.
2: If you have been blessed by today's message and you want to receive Jesus Christ into your life, this is your moment. The Bible says, whosoever shall call upon the name of the Lord shall be saved. Wherever you are right now, say this prayer from your heart and mean every word. O Lord God, I believe with all my heart in Jesus Christ, Son of the living God. I believe he died for me and God raised him from the dead. I believe he's alive today. I confess with my mouth that Jesus Christ is the Lord of my life from this day. Through him and in his name, I have eternal life. I am born again. Thank you, Lord, for saving my soul. I am now a child of God. Hallelujah. Congratulations, you're now a child of God. Let us know that you made that declaration by sending email to christembassyhackney@gmail.com or contact us via WhatsApp on 074-94-731-874.

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The pleasure is mine in the morning Tuesday, the 2nd day of June, in the year 2026. Good morning, good morning, good morning. And welcome to the Hot Seat, Dominica's most talked about talk show.

Some of you hate to love it, love to hate it, and just love to love it. It's your milk in your coffee, yeah? Sometimes we agree to disagree. But I'm sure we all have the very same objective in mind. Making Dominica a better place to live. To work and enjoy life. If it's your birthday today, happy birthday, your anniversary, better, your anniversary. And if there's death in the family, our deepest sympathies. Mr. Dorian Dorival, good morning to you. More blessings to you on this glorious day, huh? Remember, we are in the hurricane season. Be a scout, be prepared.

0: Morning and happy birthday to Jackina from the staff of Sweet Novelties. Lots of love. Hey, Rona, how you doing this morning? Hope you have a great day. So, Jackina from the staff of Sweet Novelties. Good morning to you. Happy birthday. Let's go to the telephone. Are you there, caller? Yes.
1: Yes. Good morning to you, Matt PLK. Good morning to your listeners. I just want to say happy birthday to a special friend, a special woman, a special mother, in the name of June Henderson of Kingfield. We pray God's blessing for good health, for long life, for peace, joy, and harmony. This is a wonderful person, Matt. That's a hard-working woman who believes in people and country, and you know she loves her family, Matt. So I just want to tell June how much we appreciate her, how much we love her, how much we ask God to strengthen, to protect, and to guide her through this journey. And you know, because she's a special friend, a special mother, a special woman, I would like you to play something very special for her, Matt. Take the day off, ma'am, June, and enjoy yourself and remain forever young. You're so beautiful in the eyes of God. Much love to you. God bless you.
0: Cool, pal. Good morning to you. Bless morning to you, locked in there from the Florida, the park in Florida. Good morning to you, Florida of love. Good morning, good morning, good morning. Are you there, caller? Yes?
2: Blessings, Mr. Perotti. Blessings to you and yours.
0: Blessings to you, too.
2: Thank you. Mr. Perotti, let me just shout out a few people. Mabel Charles, I saw Mabel Charles on the limousine. Whoa, Mabel. Enjoy. I hope you had a fine time. Blessings to you. Norma Dirampo, blessings to you. Roma Landa, blessings to you. Fafa, Roy Tavernay, blessings to you all. But let me shout out Sheridan Gregoire, Dr. Irvin, Andre, Crispin Gregoire. And let me shout out, you have a brother with you all the time. What's his name, Norma? I think he's a former union leader. He called from overseas sometimes? Yes.
0: Which one is that?
2: He still contributes all the time to our politics, to what is going on in our country.
0: Alvin Thomas.
2: Alvin Thomas, blessings to you. You're not here, but you're not elsewhere. You're still here. So I give thanks to Alvin Martin and... let me see, Matt, all those who have contributed greatly in the enlightenment, the education, the awareness, and not allowing us, Matt, you, of facilitating and doing a good job. We might have like a fighting into Matt, can I tell you a secret, Matt?
0: Yeah, the whole world is hearing you.
2: I thought it was me and your road name. Anyway, this was from 3 to after 4. Matt Perotti was there. I saw him. He was well-dressed.
0: Okay.
2: So, Matt, let me just give thanks to everyone. Ozzy Luis, blessings to you. And all my guardian angels, eternally grateful and thankful. And Whitney Louis, let me give thanks to Mr. Whitney Louis as well. And my friend, what I'm not hearing about, Pat Corbett. I don't see him. I don't hear him. I hope all is well with you and family. All my guardian angels, eternally grateful and thankful, and well, all friends, all foes, all lovers, all haters, the good, the bad, and the ugly. Moreover, my blessings.
0: Blessings to you.

0: Good morning, Matt. Matt, I'd like to extend birthday greetings to June Henderson, celebrating her birthday today, wishing her all the best and many, many more years. Matt, do have a blessed day.
1: Good morning. Oh, sorry.
2: Good morning, Matt. I'd like to send out my condolences to the sons of Mr. Christmas, of Wesley, Bob, and Boyd. He was a great fireman in his time working at the Menvin Hall fire station. Once again, my condolences to the Christmas family. May you find strength and stay strong, my brothers. Stay strong.

0: Hey, Sylvia Thompson, Texas, good morning to you. You know, every now and then, I play you this song to remind you of how beautiful you are. You're part of, you're a child of the universe, huh? Let's take it from the top.
1: You are a child.
0: Very deep sound.
1: Of the universe, no less than the trees and the stars.
0: You have a right to be here.
1: You

0: Think deeply, huh?
1: Go placidly amid the noise and haste, and remember what peace there may be in silence. As far as possible without surrender, be on good terms with all persons. Speak your truth quietly and clearly, and listen to others, even the dull and ignorant. They too have their
0: story.
1: Avoid loud and aggressive persons. They are vexations
0: to the spirit.
1: If you compare yourself with others, you may become vain and bitter, for always there will be greater and lesser persons than yourself.
0: Of the universe. Take some time in your quiet moments and listen to this sound.

0: Enjoy your achievements as well as your plans. Keep interested in your own career. However humble, it is a real possession in the changing fortunes of time. Exercise caution in your business affairs, for the world is full of trickery. But let this not blind you to what virtue there is. Many persons strive for high ideals, and everywhere life is full of heroism. Be yourself. Especially do not feign affection. Neither be cynical about love, for in the face of all aridity and disenchantment, it is as perennial as the grass. Take kindly the counsel of the years, gracefully surrendering the things of youth. Nurture strength of spirit to shield you in sudden misfortune, but do not distress yourself with imaginings. Many fears are born of fatigue and loneliness. Beyond a wholesome discipline, be gentle with yourself.
1: You are a child.
2: Always remind yourself of that, huh?
0: No less than
2: one of my favorite poems of all time.
0: You have a right to be here. It is clear to you.
2: Listen to this poem over and over and over again.
0: As it should.
2: So moving and insightful.
0: Therefore, be at peace with God, whatever you conceive Him to be, and whatever your labors and aspirations in the noisy confusion of life, keep peace with your soul, with all its sham, drudgery and broken dreams. It is still a beautiful world. Be careful. Strive to be happy.

0: You have a right to be here. Find this poem and play it over and over again. Hello, talk to me on the telephone. Are you there? Yes? Uh-huh.
1: Yeah, good morning, Matt. I would like to give condolences to the family of Black from Battersea.
0: Black?
1: The original gangster, yeah. He passed away yesterday.
0: Okay.
1: Yeah, and I would like to say a good blessing to everybody who look for unity and peace in the world. The struggle is real. We just have to keep fighting. Don't give up.
0: Okay, brother, thank you very much for your inspiration there. Hello, don't give up. Are you there, caller?
2: Yes, good morning, Matt, again.
0: Morning to you, morning.
2: Matt, I just want to recognize a very important person. Claude Wick's mother was 90 years on Sunday.
0: Oh.
2: And we pray God's blessings for good health, for long life, for peace, for joy, for harmony. This lady comes from humble beginning, and Mr. Claude Wick's is a blessed man. Everything he do will work for him because he stood with his mother through thick and thin. Mother can tell you, I'm from Massac, and they raised, and Mr. Wicks raised just in less point there with a lot of discipline. The mother didn't have much, but when you hear clean, no one could touch on that. When you hear love, no one could touch on that. She did not have all these fancy things like big house and furniture and so, but when it comes for discipline, when it comes for love, when it comes for leadership, when it comes for unity, when it comes for understanding, that lady have what it takes. And her son stood with her all through the years up to their day like today. So I want to pray God's blessing on her for good health, for long life, for peace, for joy, for harmony. And I want to tell Mr. Wicks how much I appreciate him, how much I love him. I want to tell him thank you, because the Bible tells you, whatsoever you do to the least of my brothers, you do it unto me. And seek first the kingdom and everything will be added unto you. This man, I love this man so much, because when you hear him speak, Matt, he speaks out of a good heart. This man have no hatred for anybody. Mr. Wicks, we appreciate you. We are happy to have you. And I hope in the not-too-distant future, Dominica will be able to recognize this man for service rendered to people and country. I know he do it with honor and not for honor. But Mr. Wicks, take a bow on that, because the blessings of your mother, you are moving mountains, my brother. And you have a wonderful wife at the back of you. Oh, God bless you all. And I pray God's blessing for more health and more good health and more long life for your mother. Blessings and love and peace from my entire family, the Cooper family. We love you and we appreciate you. And it's coming from Auntie Sina as well.
0: All God right. bless you. Thank you. Mr. Wicks, happy birthday to your mom.

0: Hello, good morning. 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
1: Matt, just quickly, my brother, quickly. Matt, I can't forget Miss the Honorable Lennox Linton, Matt, mm-hmm. when I talk about educating and looking out for the country. I know we love to bury our heroes before they die, Matt, but I will not bury that hero before he die, Matt. I want to give thanks. Michael Coppell, blessings to you as well. Ellen Costanzal, blessings to you. And all my guardian angels, eternally and dead, grateful and thankful. Matt, you know, he was ready in the prayer meeting, Matt, dressed neatly, Matt.
0: Well, I you continue to pray for me. I like that. Thank you very much.

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2: 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I'm Sheridan Gregoire, Mr. G. With me is my co-host, Justice Dr. Irving Andre, former Dominica UN Ambassador Crispin Gregoire, Kalinago Chief Annette Sanford, Mr. Kimani John, Attorney Joel Paris, and Mr. Patrick Hill. This is part two in the series on how have the Kalinago people of Dominica failed since the event of the last Carib War in 1930 to date. Here are some talking points or questions, if you like. As the Carib Act of 1978 helped to institutionalize the Kalinago Chief and Kalinago Council since Dominica attained political independence in 1978, is it still relevant after 48 years? What provisions of this Carib Act of 1978 need to be revised now in order to align with the UN Declaration on the Rights of Indigenous Peoples 20 years after this declaration, particularly in view of the alleged mining and environmental degradation now affecting their communities? Kalinago people of Dominica were not included in the negotiations for political independence. Was that an unforced error? Is there now a greater embrace of the Kalinago people and their cultural attributes by the wider Dominica population? Should the 2007 UN Declaration on the Rights of Indigenous Peoples have been more fully implemented by Dominica's government so as to deliver greater positive impacts on the lives of the Kalinago people of Dominica? The Kalinago Council is a tribal government. What should be the central government's approach to working with this local government authority that is different from a village council? What is the core legal principle that comes from the UN Declaration on the Rights of Indigenous Peoples? And what does that core principle of free, high, and informed consent mean for the Kalinago people post-2007 when the declaration was passed? So going forward, what should the Kalinago people do to advance their development aspirations after 48 years of the Kalinago Act of 1978? What has been the impact, outcomes, and deliverables of the first female Kalinago chief and her new dynamic council for the Kalinago community since taking office? I will ask the panelists to suggest what they envisage as important development aspirations for the Kalinago people from now through to 2030, when I imagine the Kalinago people will be commemorating 100 years since the presence of a British warship in the Salobie in 1930, an event I believe to be known by the Kalinago people at the last Carib War. Here's a thought. What about expanding the Kalinago territory by about 3,000 acres and creating a modern traditional architectural design and build community with integrated residences, say 5 to 10,000 residents, with agriculture, manufacturing, agribusiness, tech, or knowledge industries, and tourism, etc. All get to generate foreign earnings. Visitors could conceivably pay a small fee to tour this traditional old world charm community, which would be under the ownership, direction, control, and management of the Kalinago Council and the Kalinago Chief. Just a thought. We look forward to the contributions of Justice Dr. Irving Andre, former Dominica UN Ambassador Crispin Gregoire, Kalinago Chief Annette Sanford, Mr. Kimani John, Attorney Joel Paris, and Mr. Patrick Hill on how the Kalinago people of Dominica have fared since the last Carib War in 1932 date. So tune in Tuesday night, 8 p.m. for more on the Global View on Q, only on Q95, the big station.

0: may not be able to predict the scoreline or who will win each game. 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But what is predictable is that Quartz has what you need to watch the games the way you want to every time. It's game on. Quartz, bringing value home.
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Dominica, for the next few minutes, we're going to keep concentrating on the confirmation process.

0: if you're out there experiencing any difficulty, please let the world know. Yesterday we had the businessman, Mr. Gregory Nassif, calling for a reset. This morning we have Pastor Dr. Randy Rodney reminding us of the importance to get confirmed. So let's listen to a few remarks from Pastor Rodney coming from his Kingdom Connections last evening as we start the ball rolling.
1: A couple of things that we need to put in perspective tonight from a perspective of rightness, righteousness, justice, Bible, whichever way you want to use it, okay? The first one is that the electoral reform process. Ladies and gentlemen, this is June 1st. By law, the confirmation process should be closing down on the 15th of October. And I want you to count with me on your fingers. So we have June, July, August, September, October. 4.5 months remaining. The law provides that there can be an extension for additional 3 months. But the confirmation period was legislated to be 12 months. Now, by where the Electoral Commission is in terms of confirmation of voters, and if you are to pay attention to the recommendation of one of the cases that went to court some time ago, we will not have a national voters list that will represent the number of eligible voters residing in the Commonwealth of Dominica. However, we've heard the Honorable Prime Minister danced around the question without regard for his responsibility to the people first. So, at his convenience, he used laws to shield himself and forget that he took an oath of office that he would represent the people without fear or favor, affection or ill will. He would represent the people without fear or favor, affection or ill will. You have to be blind for you not to see the disfavor in his approach to especially next general election. If we put that in perspective, every one of you will agree that this reform process has been arduous. It took a long time for there to be proper some form of legislation for some form of reform. A reform that some refer to as a deform rather than a reform. A reform that the Dominican Labour Party under the leadership of Mr. Roosevelt Skerry have said it's not really a reform. It's a modernization. And they use all kinds of trick in the book to ensure that whatever they did would be in favor of the Dominican Labour Party. The phrase disenfranchising people was used commonly. And the only people that they did not want to disenfranchise is those who traveled to Guadeloupe, St. Martin, Antigua, the US, the UK, who traveled there since they were in their mother's womb, some of them 15, 16 years old, some of them maybe 30 years old, but who have been living there for all that time. Some of them have not come back to visit at all. These are the people that the Labour Party wanted to enfranchise. And why, right now what is happening is those people who live in the Commonwealth, who are affected by every action of the government, are now disenfranchised. The game, as you see, has been played over the period of time to the extent that it has demoralized people, and the people are not interested in the confirmation process. Why? Because of what the Labour Party did to the whole process. I have said over and over again that there are more people in Antigua than are in Dominica. Antigua did a complete re-registration of voters within 3 to 6 months, and it was complete. In Dominica, we are attempting to do a reconfirmation over 12 months, and we are behind in terms of the numbers. When we look at the numbers, ladies and gentlemen, by sheer mathematical extrapolation, there is no way that we will get to 50,000 people by October. In fact, if you make a deduction, use some mathematics to project, even when you increase the numbers, we will only get to probably somewhere around 25,000, maybe 30,000 people, which means that close to 50% of the population, 40% at the other level, will not be confirmed. And Mr. Skerrett will have an election. And if you ask me, because he knew exactly what he'd do, and according to the gentleman, he knew. He will not wait until March of next year. Because if he does, it will appear that the people who are confirmed will not be those who want him to go for another term. You can mark my words and take it to the bank that he will ensure that he calls another election before the confirmation process is over, or before all eligible Dominicans are confirmed, so that the Electoral Commission will have no choice but to use the March 2025 list, which means that it is the same dirty list, so that the elections will now be the dirty elections, because once the list is dirty, the election is dirty. Now, here's what we say to you here. While the politicians in opposition are forming the royal fool without a strategy, Mr. Skerrett will get away again with murder. An election that might be called on the duty list again, which means that Dominicans will be left holding the stick, the blade, if you like. The handle will be held by Mr. Skerrett. And so I say to you, Dominicans, you need to do some things for yourself. You need to do something for yourselves to the extent where you make a decision whether that's what you want to have. And if you want anything different, you probably should go and get confirmed. Take your friends with you. Take your neighbors with you. If you really intend to change the trajectory of where the nation is going, I plead with you to do so, because not doing so would mean that it will be the same old, same old. And so I ask of you, to take serious consideration to ensure that you get confirmed. Now, that confirmation process, if you ask me, does not clean the list like it should. And I know that because it was only started in October to ensure that those who came for the 3 nights of pulsating rhythms would get confirmed. The numbers still didn't show that they did. So if the intent is wrong, the answer is going to be wrong. Keep remembering that. Okay? Go to get confirmed. And vote for that which you believe will take us to a better place than where we are now. Okay? Do it early. Because here's the next thing on the Talking Points commentary. Today marks the start of the Atlantic hurricane season. And I know that some of you have heard people say, you know, you mustn't say there's a hurricane season. And some of you religious people have gotten so religious that you don't figure there's a hurricane season, as though you can change it. But there is an Atlantic hurricane season that starts on June 1st. That's when the expectation is the storms will come our way, coming off the coast of Africa. Now, I understand that the projection is for a below average year. But that is just a projection using figures. Okay? Nobody is sure about this. We are in a place where a trough will give us serious damage. So our advice to every one of you from Kingdom Connection is this. Do not wait on anybody to tell you to be prepared. Buy your water from now. Start to store it somewhere. Okay? Don't wait until the city hurricane is at the back door for you to do that. Begin to get your stuff in order now. Especially those of you who do not find favor with the red government. Make sure you take every precaution now, because you already know that if we are damaged by a hurricane, they will take the yellow bags to red houses and you will get nothing, if you understand my language. They will take the yellow handbags to red houses, or those they think support the red party, and you won't get. So take my advice. If it's 2 big bottles or liters of water you can buy now to put in storage, begin to do that every week. If you can't buy a carton, take it easy. Put your stuff aside. Make sure the sardines you buy have an expiry date that is beyond November, beyond December, whichever it is. Begin to put some things like that aside for yourself. Okay? Those of you who still have that, fix your galta so you can smoke some things there. Do some things to protect yourself. Cut the tall trees around your house. Clear the drains around your house. Don't wait for anybody to do it for you. I am pleading with you to begin your preparation early. Make sure you stock with what you need. Get your documents in plastic bags. Put it somewhere that is safe as possible. And ensure you prepare yourself for the worst. I'm not going to tell you expect the worst, but prepare for the worst. Why? Because you have already seen that just a trough system can give us trouble. Okay? In any and almost every part of the country. You will remember Erica. You remember just a few weeks ago we had this thing in the Northeast. And that's where we are now. Do everything to ensure that you are well prepared well enough what you cannot prepare, you can't prepare. You can't. Don't go and tie your vehicle during the hurricane. Don't go and tie your try to put nails in your galvanized during the hurricane. Don't do that. Whatever you need to do must be done before that. I heard the government talking about the fact that we have so many hurricane resilient buildings. I heard Mr. Toussaint giving kudos to the government for doing that. And you will only know when something is resilient when the hurricane passes. Okay? Remember that. Don't let nobody tell you that's who it did that's resilient. You only know how resilient something is after it gets blows. Okay? Some of you will know some of the resilient houses we have because they got blows and they stood up. And even those must now be retrofitted again, make sure that they are safe. Okay? So, I am not confident in somebody's houses that the government has built, and I'm not an engineer. I don't know how resilient they are because they seem to be wearing out faster than when we build a house ourselves. Daddy, you will know. Just look at the houses and you will know. Okay? They just get a rash. Their skin does come out. Check them out and you'll see. So I don't know how resilient they are. That's not a criticism without fact. Eh? Check it out. Baffin Estate, Mzol, Bellevue Chopin, check those houses, okay? And you will see that. Their skin already peeling off. If you check a house that was built by a Dominican with their concrete and blocks and so on, same time, just check, just make the comparison and you will see that. You will know what I'm talking about, okay? So, as resilient as those houses are, or as non-resilient as they are, ensure that you prepare yourself for your escape route to a property that you believe is sound, especially based on where you live. Okay? If you live in a landslide-prone area, shift. If you live in a river-flooded-prone area, shift. If your roof has been up for 15 years and is still there, it's looking nice, you might want to find yourself in under a concrete shelter. I'm just sharing that with you, okay? Those are some of the thoughts that we can share with you, and you get as ready as you can for whatever happens out there, okay? My name is Randy Rodney, and this is your Talking Points commentary for tonight, June 1, 2020.
0: All right, Dominica.
2: Tune in.
0: I want to go back to the opening comments as it relates to the confirmation process. Thank you, Dr. Rodney. Thank you very much.
2: On Q95.
0: You should be very concerned. Let's just reiterate just for confirmation's sake, what are some of the problems that the doctor is predicting is going to take place with the confirmation process we're now undertaking at this time. Again, Pastor Rodney. I'll do this again. Let's do this.
1: By law, the confirmation process should be closing down on the 15th of October. And I want you to count with me on your fingers. So we have June, July, August, September, October. 4.5 months remaining. The law provides that there can be an extension for additional 3 months. But the confirmation period was legislated to be 12 months. Now, by where the Electoral Commission is in terms of confirmation of voters, and if you are to pay attention to the recommendation of one of the cases that went to court some time ago, we will not have a national voters list that will represent the number of eligible voters residing in the Commonwealth of Dominica. However, we've heard the Honorable Prime Minister danced around the question without regard for his responsibility to the people first. So, at his convenience, he used laws to shield himself and forget that he took an oath of office that he would represent the people without fear or favor, affection or ill will. He would represent the people without fear or favor, affection or ill will. You have to be blind for you not to see the disfavor in his approach to especially next general election. If we put that in perspective, every one of you will agree that this reform process has been arduous. It took a long time for there to be proper legislation.

Kerry have said it's not really a reform. It's a modernization. And they use all kinds of trick in the book to ensure that whatever they did would be in favor of the Dominican Labour Party. The phrase disenfranchising people was used commonly. And the only people that they did not want to disenfranchise is those who traveled to Guadeloupe, St. Martin, Antigua, the US, the UK, who traveled there since they were in their mother's womb, some of them 15, 16 years old, some of them maybe 30 years old, but who've been living there for all that time. Some of them have not come back to visit at all. These are the people that the Labour Party wanted to enfranchise. And why, right now what is happening is those people who live in the Commonwealth, who are affected by every action of the government, are now disenfranchised. The game, as you see, has been played over the period of time to the extent that it has demoralized people, and the people are not interested in the confirmation process. Why? Because of what the Labour Party did to the whole process. I have said over and over again that there are more people in Antigua than are in Dominica. Antigua did a complete re-registration of voters within 3 to 6 months, and it was complete. In Dominica, we are attempting to do a reconfirmation over 12 months, and we are behind in terms of the numbers. When we look at the numbers, ladies and gentlemen, by sheer mathematical extrapolation, there is no way that we will get to 50,000 people by October. In fact, if you make a deduction, use some mathematics to project, even when you increase the numbers, we will only get to probably somewhere around 25,000, maybe 30,000 people, which means that close to 50% of the population, 40% at the other level, will not be confirmed. And Mr. Skerrit will have an election. And if you ask me, because he knew exactly what he'd doing, according to the gentleman, he knew. He will not wait until March of next year. Because if he does, it will appear that the people who are confirmed will not be those who want him to go for another term. You can mark my words and take it to the bank that he will ensure that he calls another election before the confirmation process is over, or before all eligible Dominicans are confirmed, so that the Electoral Commission will have no choice but to use the March 2025 list, which means that it is the same dirty list, so that the elections will now be the dirty elections, because once the list is dirty, the election is dirty. Now, here's what we say to you here. While the politicians in opposition are forming the royal fool without a strategy, Mr. Skerrit will get away again with murder. An election that might be called on the duty list again, which means that Dominicans will be left holding the stick, the blade, if you like, the handle will be held by Mr. Skerrit.
And so I say to you,

0: Dominicans. You need to do some things for yourself. You need to do something for yourselves to the extent where you make a decision whether that's what you want to have. And if you want anything different, you probably should go and get confirmed. Take your friends with you. Take your neighbors with you. If you really intend to change the trajectory of where the nation is going, I plead with you to do so, because not doing so would mean that it will be the same old, and so I ask of you to take serious consideration to ensure that you get confirmed. Now, that confirmation process, if you ask me, does not clean the list like it should. And I know that because it was only started in October to ensure that those who came for the three nights of pulsating ravens would get confirmed. The numbers still didn't show that they did. So if the intent is wrong, the answer is going to be wrong. Keep remembering that. Okay? Go to get confirmed. And vote for that which you believe will take us to a better place than where we are now. Okay? Do it early.
1: All right, just a few days ago, I was just informed, huh? That there was a confirmation process update from the electoral office. So pay attention. So this confirmation process update. And then we'll take your phone calls from the electoral office. Ms. Ansel Joseph.
2: The electoral office is aware of some of the concerns being raised by members of the public and persons across the media. And we have tried to bring information to the public on a regular basis and to keep you up to date as to the number of approvals, the number of persons who have applied for confirmation, and the number of applications also for registration. I want the public to understand that when a confirmation application is taken at the center, there is a verification process that must take place before approval can be granted by the chief election officer or chief registering officer. The Dominican public has asked for a cleansed and accurate list. And in order to provide such a list, we must exercise caution and carry out proper due diligence in processing applications. This means that we must carefully verify three key components, that is, the application that is done at the center, the data that has been entered on the system, and the identification documents that have been provided by the voter. We must ensure that all the information corresponds accurately. Additionally, we must ensure that the voter identification numbers for both parties are also verified. This is a process that cannot simply be rushed through. Accuracy and integrity are critical before the chief election officer can grant approval. At the beginning of the process, we recognized that the public was not fully satisfied and the pace of approvals were highly criticized by members of the public. So, as a result, we reviewed and we improved the process, making adjustments to the way the approvals were handled. These improvements have already yielded significant results, and for just 1 month, this month, we have approved over 5,000 persons in 1 month. So to date, more than 11,000 persons have been already approved for confirmation, which represents a substantial increase compared to previous months, and the month has not yet ended. So we expect the numbers to come maybe close to 12,000 by the end of the month. We therefore want persons who continue to criticize the electoral office and the process and suggest that it is incompetent or not functioning effectively to understand that the electoral office must prioritize accuracy of every application that comes in. The public must have confidence in the electoral process, and confidence can only come from having an accurate and a credible list. We do not want situations where individuals arrive at polling stations and discover that their names are still incorrect, or the information is on the list is erroneous, or the voter ID cards contain mistakes such as misspelled names or incorrect date of births. The confirmation exercise is a new process, and as we continue to move forward, we learn and we implement improvements to strengthen the system. We have approximately 5,000 applications still remaining or outstanding for approval. However, it should be noted that among those applications are a number of disapprovals. Some persons have not been approved because their witnesses are not from the appropriate electoral district, while others are unable to properly rectify discrepancy by their names through the affidavit process. Our objective is to bring the approval lines with the pace of incoming applications, and we are steadily progressing towards that goal. By next month, we expect approvals to closely match the numbers of applications being submitted. We believe this represents a major step forward and a significant improve in the process. We are confident that when the list is posted as of the 15th of June, the public will be satisfied and the vast majority of persons will be able to find their names accurately listed on the list. At the electoral office, there is a dedicated...
1: I actually tried to, of course, speak with Miss Ansie Joseph this morning. She did respond in the affirmative and said that she would contact me when she gets to her desk. 449-3095, 449-3096, 449-3097.

0: Hello, talk to me. You have heard the Miss Auntie Joseph. Yes, trying their best. Are you there? I'm calling to her.
1: Good morning.
0: Morning to you, yes.
1: I have heard Miss Auntie Joseph, but I heard Pastor Rodney.
0: You heard both, yes. Both sides.
1: Pastor Rodney couldn't have made it clearer. And that should really ring a bell for people who support either of the parties. And I would like to ask the question, why confirmation? And which other jurisdictions in the Caribbean that you see that confirmation rather than re-registration? In my mind, this is a whole bag of tricks. Exactly what we anticipate is what is happening. People are losing interest in registering. As a result, you're going to have very low numbers. The explanation by Ms. Anthea about the approval process, we don't need to know all of that. That is always known that you have to approve. But before the legislation was thought about and passed in Parliament, the government knew. You know, last week I called and said, I have never seen a place where election is so centered in a ruling political party that it is the linchpin. This is all this government depends on. It gets elected today, tonight it starts campaigning because election. So they manipulate elections in order to stay in power. And I think that even those that support the government should say, this is time for change. Because too much trickery, too much trying to catch us with our pants down. And it's time for a change.
0: So you're basically saying that's intentional. That's your point.
1: That is intentional. All of this. And in between, the leader tells you at a press conference that he can call an election anytime. Because the Constitution, when it's convenient, quote unquote, when it's convenient, the Constitution gives only the Prime Minister the power to call election. So he tells you on one side of his mouth that it is not his responsibility, it's another institution, which is the Electoral Commission. But underneath, who controls the Electoral Commission? Him. You know? So we are in all of this trickery. So this one government can remain in power and impose its will. Spend more time on people that live overseas than on the people here. You understand what I'm saying? If you have the people that are under the rule of this government participating in elections, not people who are under the rule of other governments overseas making a better living. And it is time that Dominicans realize that the emphasis being placed on overseas voters, even going overseas to campaign, is ridiculous. And it is an affront to the people who live here. Thank you, sir.
0: All right, thank you very much, Matt. Good morning. I heard the chief election officer mention about bringing a witness when you're coming to confirm. But there's a confirmation center. I visited to confirm, and it was revealed if you don't have a witness there, is another document already signed by a village council member that you can use to confirm. I am not sure if that's in the law. I'm not sure if that's in the law. Again, Ms. Anthea Joseph did say that she would make contact this morning. And, of course, we will take all calls and we will try to facilitate. Are you there, caller? Yes? Oh, sorry about that. 449-3095, 449-3096. I think it's very important that I repeat what we heard there from Ms. Anthea Joseph in terms of the confirmation process and update. And you could pay attention again. Not this one. Let's try this one then.
2: The electoral office is aware of some of the concerns being raised by members of the public and persons across the media. And we have tried to bring information to the public on a regular basis and to keep you up to date as to the number of approvals, the number of persons who have applied for confirmation, and the number of applications also for registration. I want the public to understand that when a confirmation application is taken at the center, there is a verification process that must take place before approval can be granted by the chief election officer or chief registering officer. The Dominican public has asked for a cleansed and accurate list, and in order to provide such a list, we must exercise caution and carry out proper due diligence in processing applications. This means that we must carefully verify three key components, that is, the application that is done at the center, the data that has been entered on the system, and the identification documents that have been provided by the voter. We must ensure that all the information corresponds accurately. Additionally, we must ensure that the voter identification numbers for both parties are also verified. This is a process that cannot simply be rushed through. Accuracy and integrity are critical before the chief election officer can grant approval. At the beginning of the process, we recognized that the public was not fully satisfied and the pace of approvals were highly criticized by members of the public. So, as a result, we reviewed and we improved the process, making adjustments to the way the approvals were handled. These improvements have already yielded significant results. And for just 1 month, this month, we have approved over 5,000 persons in 1 month. So to date, more than 11,000 persons have been already approved for confirmation, which represents a substantial increase compared to previous months. And the month has not yet ended. So we expect the numbers to come maybe close to 12,000 by the end of the month. We therefore want persons who continue to criticize the electoral office and the process and suggest that it is incompetent or not functioning effectively to understand that the electoral office must prioritize accuracy of every application that comes in. The public must have confidence in the electoral process, and confidence can only come from having an accurate and a credible list. We do not want situations where individuals arrive at polling stations and discover that their names are still incorrect, or the information is on the list is erroneous, or the voter ID cards contain mistakes such as misspelled names or incorrect date of births. The confirmation exercise is a new process. And as we continue to move forward, we learn and we implement improvements to strengthen the system. We have approximately 5,000 applications still remaining or outstanding for approval. However, it should be noted that among those applications are a number of disapprovals. Some persons have not been approved because their witnesses are not from the appropriate electoral district, while others are unable to properly rectify discrepancy by their names through the affidavit process. Our objective is to bring the approval lines with the pace of incoming applications, and we are steadily progressing towards that goal. By next month, we expect approvals to closely match the numbers of applications being submitted. We believe this represents a major step forward and a significant improve in the process. We are confident that when the list is posted as of the 15th of June, the public will be satisfied and the vast majority of persons will be able to find their names accurately listed on the list. At the electoral office, there is a dedicated team of verifiers working diligently to ensure that applications are processed accurately and efficiently. The verification team consists of 6 first-level verifiers and 8 second-level verifiers, all of whom have been working consistently, feverishly, and efficiently to ensure the approvals can be granted in a timely manner. I believe the team has done an exceptional job throughout the month of May. During this period alone, we were able to approve more than 5,000 applications. That achievement in itself demonstrates to the public that the Electoral Office has been actively implementing ways and means of improving the process and increasing the pace of approvals. And our goal is to ensure that the number of approvals keeps the pace with the volume of applications being received from the confirmation centers. I also want to take the opportunity to inform the public that all the new registrations will be posted on the 1st of June. So that is something that we can look forward to. You can check the website of the Electoral Office. We will also make the list available through other means or through other media houses that persons can come and view their names to see the list of new, of all the new registrations.
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0: All right, so you've heard Ms. Anse Joseph, the Chief Election Officer, giving an update in terms of the confirmation process. Your thoughts? Somebody just said to me, Matt, I think the commission and the leader of the country need to, you know, address some of the issues because it sounds very conflicting there. And not clear. So please give us a clear explanation. Are you there, caller? Yes? Are you there?
4: Oh, okay. Yes, Matt Pelchi. Good morning, Matt Pelchi, my brother and my
0: morning,
4: friend.
0: Morning.
4: Pelchi, Pitt Celtic Dominican. Thank you for your work. First of all, as I said some time ago, I find the Chief Elections Officer to be very unapologetic. After having been in breach of the Constitution and the law, they still feel in charge. They can just violate the law with impunity, and she's suddenly combative. I think, why are you asking us questions? Why are you doing this? Combative? And I view that's unprofessional and unapologetic. They violated the law. She should be begging people for forgiveness. I have said that they had going to have 12,000 persons registered by the end of May, June, or whatever it is, and so on. And she talked about the verification process. But I'm saying here, I thought, you know, 12,000 out of a likely voting population of 50,000 persons, Dominicans, voters. Doesn't sound like a large number to you. Does it? I'm not very good at math, but it doesn't sound like a significant number.
0: No.
4: You know, 12,000 out of likely voting population of 50,000 people. And she's saying that is so good, that's so great, and all the verifiers are doing so well. I thought this was the computer age. So when a person went into the confirmation center, there was a sync, mm-hmm. You know, computer to headquarters, you give your name and stuff, and right away, you could see that. I mean, the technology is available to make the process a lot, to speed up the process.
0: Mm-hmm.
4: You know, little room for errors. So those things are all these verifiers and so on. I thought there was a link. You go to the confirmation center immediately. There's a major system where all the information goes and there are people that are checking it, without having to wait until the weekend and get everything in. The systems are available. This is the computer age, AI and stuff. So I'm wondering what's happening here if all these verifiers, all these long time, and the people have a right to ask questions because I suspect there are certain amounts of incompetence here. And you know, Matt, I wanted to ask you, is it true that in Roseau Central, that soon after, there was one individual who had not been registered in the Roseau Central area constituency at all. That was the only name that was on the list that had been confirmed to vote. And there are thousands of voters in Roseau who have been voting there for maybe hundreds of years, let's say a long time. And only one name was confirmed in Roseau Central after a brief period of time. So my concerns here are one, the unapologetic posture of the Chief Elections Officer because they violated the Constitution. They disenfranchise people. And when you do that, you cannot say, oh, people are just bothering you, trying to cause problems. The other one, 12,000 of them are likely, 50,000, to boast about that and to claim that you're going to have it done so quickly, and so that I'm not convinced about that. What about the voter ID cards? She didn't raise that. She said, I guess when she calls you, she'll probably bring these things up. You know, and the fact that we are in the computer age, these approvals, these verifications are taking too long, because there are systems, and I'm sure there's a program that could quicken the pace of the verification if they use the system. They got money to do the thing, and then I believe, like all our callers, that this is a whole setup, and there was no intention. There was never, ever any intention to get Dominicans to vote in a quick process, a manner. And that if they had gone into registration, I think that process would have been over a long time ago. So I'm not satisfied with the response. She sounded angry almost. Why are you asking questions? And I think I agree with Sir Gregor Nassi. They haven't done a good job. They let down Dominica, the chief elections officer, at the minimum, and the chairman of the commission, at the minimum. Something has to happen there. Thanks for your time, brother.
0: Thank you. More phone calls coming in here at this time after hearing, of course, the chief election officer giving an update on the confirmation process. Are you there, caller? Yes.
5: Yes, Matt, good morning.
0: Good morning to you, sir.
5: Yeah, Mr. Thomas did not mention the name that appeared in the confirmation in Roseau Central. That name was Roosevelt Skerritt. And Pastor Rodney one night was talking about a document he had in his hand. And you might ask him about that, Matt, because when he read that document, I called in and I said, how can Roosevelt Skerritt be confirmed in Roseau Central? Roosevelt Skerritt, does he have a house? Is he resident? You see, I have an issue with this residency thing. How can Roosevelt Skerritt, who we know lives in Mont Daniel or Vieques, be registered in Roseau Central? That is totally, totally wrong, Matt. And you can talk to Pastor Rodney, because when he did, I queried it. I brought it to his attention. Matt, another question I have is to this lady is, do you verify that these people are actually living in those constituencies? That is a critical thing for me, because you cannot just live one place and vote in another constituency, or say you live by your mother's house, but you have your house in another constituency. That is the critical part I want dealt with, because Dominicans don't seem to take it seriously, Matt. Whichever constituency you reside in, that is the constituency you should be registered in and you should vote in. Enough said. Thank you.
0: All right, thank you very much. We're going to take a quick break. We'll come right back, Dominica. Somebody says I should play this song there. Let's see this one. Let's see that.

0: All right, earlier we heard Pastor Rod Neary, but I suspect he did not have the figures that were presented there by Miss Anthea Joseph on the 28th of May. I don't know if you had. But let's go back to Pastor Rodney this morning. He's on the telephone. Pastor Rodney, you've now heard Anthea Joseph. Are you thinking differently at this time? Are you there?
1: Matt, yes, I'm there. Matt, some things are laughable, but let me just answer the question that the gentleman asked. Yes, I did some time ago presented the information, the documentation, in fact, from the electoral office,
0: mm-hmm.
1: that at that time Roosevelt Skerritt was the only confirmed person in Roosevelt Central. Of course, if you know me, I wouldn't just say that and sit on it.
0: Mm-hmm.
1: I went and did my cursory investigation and found out that Roosevelt Skerritt got registered in Roosevelt after Hurricane Maria while he was taking lodgement at the State House.
0: Mm-hmm.
1: Okay? So while he was at the State House, he registered in Roosevelt Central. And so that's why he went to confirm in Roosevelt Central afterwards. Okay? So that's the information I have.
0: And okay.
1: If he did that, and that is legit, then that is legit, you know? That's why it is. Once the State House is in Roosevelt Central, the question one have to ask is whether was that his residence or was he transient at the State House at the time, and that is left for the lawyers. But go back to Ms. Joseph's comment. For me, some things are laughable, quite honestly, and I do not want to laugh at the lady, but some things are laughable. Matt, if somebody drinks poison and you bring them a well balanced diet, what does it do to that person?
0: Nothing really. Nothing. You have poison
1: Nothing,
0: already.
1: Right? So that person is still doomed to die.
0: Exactly, exactly. There's nothing
1: Even
0: you can do.
1: If you give them, that's right, a well-balanced diet. Miss Joseph needs to know that the list that she's referring to as a proper list is a poisoned list. Why is it poisoned? The list does not make us confident. What makes us confident is people and process. People and process. Are the people handling the registration confident? Are they reliable? Can we lean upon them for a wholesome list? And is the process a process that is just, that is going on well? Not the list. Because the list is a result of people and process. Now, my friend Laku Setlang made a point to you that I'm going to reemphasize and maybe say differently. Ms. Joseph, as a chief elections officer, does not inspire confidence in the process. And I'm saying that dogmatically because Ms. Joseph has been asked several times, do you concede that the electoral office went outside of the law to stop registration of voters during the process? And she said she's not answering. Not that she cannot answer, she said she's not answering the question. And there are questions like that Miss Joseph should answer, but she shies away from it because she does not want the public to know what the truth is. So the public has to dig to find the truth. Listen, you can't inspire confidence when people are of the view that you are not straight with them. Okay? It is people who inspire confidence. You can't inspire confidence when the Prime Minister is the one who directs the Electoral Commission. Right? When you have three commissioners who make decisions for the Commission, but they are compromised Labour Party people. Where's the confidence? You can't get confidence in that regard. All right? Now, let's get to the figures. Let's analyze Miss Joseph's figures. So Miss Joseph says that there are 12,000. She hopes that there will be 12,000 people at the end of May registered. She's approving them at the rate of 5,000. Okay? Matt, there are 3.5 months till the end of confirmation. Am I correct?
0: You are, yes.
1: Right? Now, 3.5 times 5,000 is 17,500. 17,000 plus 10,000 is what? 29,500.
0: Mm-hmm.
1: Is that mathematics?
0: Yes, yes, yes, yes, yes. You're right. 12.
1: Let's say for argument's sake, Miss Joseph is able to approve 7,000 people from July to October. Right? Let's do the math again. 3 7 is 21. 21 and 3,500 is 24,500 plus 12,000 is what? 36,000 or so?
0: Yep.
1: Right. Mark, that is still shy of at least 15,000 people or 14,000 people if you're looking at 50,000 people. I don't know what the hullabaloo about that figure is about. That song did like Reginald Austria when he says we sign a loan, a deal with China of millions, $300 million.
0: Million.
1: That sounds like that to me. Because once you hear the thousand, you think, well, boy, that's a big figure. No, it's not. So two things. One, the Electoral Commission and the Chief Elections Officer must come clean with the public. Mea culpa, mea culpa, mea maxima culpa. We did this thing wrong. In fact, she had to start by saying the government should not have sent the Mr. Ian Anthony home. They should have given him a contract to give me the experience of a chief elections officer because I knew nothing about that before I was put in the position at the most critical time of elections and electoral reform in the country. She should be able to see that. Number two, she needs to admit that the Electoral Commission have made too many mistakes, according to the Prime Minister. The Prime Minister said so much, right? Now, once you begin to make those mea culpa, then you can begin, people can begin to look at you and say, okay, you may be honest. But if you hide the truth from people and you continue to do it, you don't inspire confidence. The process has been flawed. And it is causing even worse. What Miss Joseph, as the chief election officer, I would advise her to do, quite humbly, is to begin to try to inspire confidence in the Dominican population so that they can come to reconfirm. And as they reconfirm, the process will be corrected. The only thing I know, having a little bit, you know, of working closer to doctors and medical doctors and so on, when somebody drink Gramazone, man, they give them something called Fuller's Earth. Fuller's Earth is to neutralize the effect of the poison.
0: Mm-hmm.
1: Okay? So before they pump them with a balanced diet or whatever, the first thing they give them is something to neutralize the poison or get rid of the poison. And my suggestion is to get rid of the poison. Let us know that you have gotten rid of the poison, and then we can begin to eat your diet. Now we can begin to trust what you see. Now we can be inspired by how you function. Unless you do that, I'm afraid that you are making bad matters worse every day. You speak those words to people with the kind of tone that you speak it to people. And that's what I want you to add, Matt. Thanks for the opportunity.
0: Thank you, thank you, thank you, thank you. Of course. Please have the chief election officer explain to the people of Dominica or people of Roseau Central how the only name appearing on the confirmed list for Roseau Central in December of 2025 was the Prime Minister of Dominica. The one only name on the December 2025 list of the Roseau Central. That requires some explanation. How many persons that applied for the confirmation in Roseau Central in December of 2025? Well, the chief election officer did speak with me or send me a text message to say that she would call out as soon as she gets to the desk. That was some time ago, but let's see what happens. On the telephone, are you there, caller? Yes.
2: Hi, good morning. How are you?
0: How are you? How are you?
2: I'm there. Matt, every time it's about confirmation, I'll call because I'm a Dominican.
0: Okay.
2: And that is a national issue. Another political issue. Okay, Matt? I listen to the lady. First up, chief elections officer. Matt, first of all, you know, slavery was abolished in 1834.
0: Mm-hmm.
2: So, Well, I personally am not a slave, and nobody bringing me back there. You understand? If something is going on and we are not satisfied, might we have to ask questions?
0: You must ask us questions.
2: We have to criticize, try to fix it up. The way she is talking, as well, you mustn't ask questions. But as I said, slavery was abolished, and I not going back there. You understand?
0: Mm-hmm.
2: Now, another thing she said, yes, she said it's a new process. You heard that?
0: Mm-hmm.
2: Ma, that is why I've been saying Ian should not have been removed from there, because it's a new system. You heard me say that, Matt?
0: Many times, yes.
2: Matt, what I am saying is, Ian, if you say they reach 50, he reach 55, they could have put the age to 50, you know, 57, no.
0: Mm-hmm.
2: Anyway, they did not, but at least they could have given him a contract, come back there, see the delay there. So you have a new system. I keep repeating that, you know. You have a new system. You have a new person that never worked there. You have the person who worked there how many years and is a new system. You remove him and you bring a new person. So what you have now in the electoral office, Matt, to me, is trial and error. Trial and error. Another thing I want to ask, you go in a new system, you're there. Do you have a plan? Do you have a plan? So you have a plan. You have to do that. You need too many. 6 people over there, 10 over there, 20 here. You have to plan because it's a new system. You know, you have all your... Now, Matt Winchob, you know, I heard you say that some people are not approved because, you remember when you go to the thing to...
0: You have to bring somebody along.
2: Somebody who voted in that same constituency. Now, you heard she said some people think were not approved because the person who stand for them were not in that constituency. They mm-hmm. didn't vote there. You understand?
0: Mm-hmm.
2: So, Matt, you see the trouble, the problem we have. So, those people have to go and look for somebody, probably that voted. Now, if you cannot get somebody...
0: And that slows down the process. You're making the point, yes.
2: In that polling station. Your name is there. It is in the polling station. What you have to get another person to say... You know, I voted there too, so you can... You understand what I'm saying, Matt?
0: It slows down the process, yes, you're right.
2: Yeah, so where are the person going to get a person? What is that? So trial and error, that's going on there. And I'll dive my boots on, Matt. Ian should have been there still. I'm not saying Ian is indispensable, you know.
0: Mm-hmm.
2: But in an office like that and a new system, you cannot just put him aside and you put a new person there. Never would there. We must have chaos. Good morning, Matt.
0: Morning to you. Morning, Miss Mike. And to support the point of Pastor Rodney, the real lack of confidence by the chief election officer. The Prime Minister made the comments in Parliament that the Commission deliberately created an administrative problem to violate the law requiring persons to register. The chief election officer must step aside. She has demonstrated her inability to effectively manage this process. The chief election officer has absolutely no training and no or experience to manage this new system. 449-3095-9697. Let's go back to the telephone. Are you there, caller? Yes, are you there?
3: Yes, good morning, Mr. Pelletier.
0: Yes, ma'am.
3: I've been trying, but I didn't get through. I have two things I see. One is that I came up from Bafford. I came to Goodwill in 1989, and I voted in Bafford all the time. So what I'm trying to hear, I am hearing that if I'm in Goodwill and they said it's Goodwill, I'm living there, I have to vote. I'm Bafford, I have to vote. So I have to carry a tail behind me to know that it's me.
0: Mm-hmm.
3: Two, I am looking at it like that. You, Matt, you are Matt John Baptist. But Matt, you carry Matt John Baptist, another person carrying Matt John Baptist, spelling in different ways. As just as John Lewis, you say J-N-O, some say J-O-H-N.
0: Mm-hmm.
3: So, and I know another person carrying a name like that, John Lewis, and same name with me, and another lady from Kingsville, the same name again. So, I find to myself that is too much confusion. That is why you see I keep on saying that there, that I do not vote. Too much confusion. The best thing I think is your birth certificate. My dad came up from England, and I never knew he was carrying J-O-H-N, but I was carrying J-N-O. All the years, my school years and everything, when my dad came in, I found out to go and get some paper for some land. I found out my cinema. I had to go to the thing and change it. And they changed it for me. So there are people that carry in surnames, different ways of spelling. And all that carrying tail B and U, that is not, I think it is too much confusion, but I'm still trusting that I have Algon Wood. Go and radical reconfirm, I don't know what they call it.
0: Confirmation.
3: But it is too much, huh?
0: The confirmation process, yes.
3: Yes. But it is too much confusion, giving people too much work to do too much work. But I'm trusting that God will intervene.
0: All right, caller. Thank you very much. You can bring Pastor Rodney. You can bring Pastor Dr. Rodney Rodney. Nobody making me confirm on the answer and scare it for him to volley again. Matt Elas, Pala, 4493095. People are still discouraged. Oh boy, oh boy. Please go confirm. Thank you very much. Please. That's the only way you will be allowed to cast your vote. So please go confirm. On the telephone, hello, talk to me, yes?
4: Morning, Matt. You know what I'm thinking?
0: Yes. What do you
4: I
0: think?
4: Can go to the traffic department.
0: Uh-huh.
4: And I can get an ID after the process.
0: Right.
4: So why can't, if it says it's reconfirmation and all the information there, to reconfirm and give the person their card at the end of it, is that not possible? Instead of all that rigmarole, go cross-check and so?
0: Yes, it makes the process more simple or simpler.
4: Yeah. Because you need your card when you're leaving.
0: Mm-hmm.
4: Okay.
0: Well, according to, I think it was Mr. Wayne James, the commissioner, they were not ready. They were not ready. Matt, if you're running a business and you employ a bully to run all customers away, which the bully accomplished, wouldn't you say this person is doing a fine job? But special people are placed in special positions. 449-3095. More telephone calls. Hello, talk to me. Yeah.
5: Yes, Matt, good morning.
0: Morning to you, Blue Blue. How are you doing?
5: Good, doing good. Matt, you're going to the social security place, right?
0: Yeah.
5: You're filling out a form.
0: Hmm?
5: You have your number there, your social security number, your paper booth, your everything. Your marital status, your tote bag idea.
0: Mm-hmm.
5: And right away, you get in your picture taken and your ID in your hand. But no problem. Why all that magma roll? Why somebody has to be sitting down? You have to bring a person with you and you have to get an affidavit. You have to do this. But all that is discouraging.
0: It can be frustrating too, you know, because people...
5: That is it. That is nonsense. That is... When Scary Grand, how you call it, when he went to reconfirm, did he bring anybody with him to reconfirm that he was staying in the president's suite that was leaking and have mildew? Did he do that? He doesn't have just gone in there, do what he had to do, and he get out. And first person to get the their card to get confirmed. Why? That thing is just nonsense. And that woman just, when she's talking, I didn't understand what the hell she's saying. Because she has said, I didn't know what the hell she's saying. And that thing is so stupid, it's not funny. Have a blessed day. Bye-bye.
0: Have a blessed day, too. Partner, all what's being done, really, this election registration matter is deliberate and designed to frustrate non-labor rights, whilst Labor Party agents are clandestinely going to homes, to some homes, to register vulnerable people to get labor to steal yet another election. And Scary is trying to stir up trouble to blame the opposition as they have done before. Trust me. On the telephone, are you there, caller? Yes, 449-3095. Are you there? Sorry. We said missing the call there. 449-3095. Mr. Gregor Nassif, in this report, as we've heard before, he's saying, you know, this whole process needs to reset. Let's listen again to this report.
6: I am reliably informed that in 2024, in a rare significant display of unanimity, all five members of the Electoral Commission recommended that Mr. Ian Michael Anthony continue as Chief Elections Officer. That recommendation was apparently not accepted, and Ms. Joseph was appointed instead. if the entire commission could unite behind one recommendation for the office of chief elections officer, and that recommendation could still be disregarded, then the public is entitled to ask how much real independence the commission exercises in practice. Mr. Anthony's CV shows why the commission mattered. He previously served as chief elections officer from October 2017 to September 24. He has senior public sector administrative experience. Is pursuing a master's degree in electoral policy and administration, holds a law degree and legislative drafting qualifications, and has participated in multiple regional and international election-related programs, including Commonwealth Observer Group assignments in the Bahamas in 2021, Trinidad in 2025, and most recently in Antigua in 2026. He appears, by training, experience, and regional recognition, exceptionally well qualified to serve as chief elections officer. For that reason, I believe Mr. Michael Anthony should be reinstated as chief elections officer. I also believe the chairman of the Electoral Commission should be replaced, because confidence cannot be rebuilt while the present leadership remains associated with failure, silence, and visible dependence. There are eminently qualified individuals who could assume this role, including former judges resident in Dominica. Country first. Prime Minister, this letter is written in hope, not malice. Dominica needs a way forward that can restore public confidence before the next general elections, and that begins with accepting that the present arrangement has failed. If you act now to reset the commission, or at minimum to replace the chairman and the chief elections officer, you will give the country a genuine opportunity to rebuild trust. With trust established, people are far more likely to confirm, register, and participate fully in the process they believe is being run fairly and independently. This is the moment to do what is right for the country, restore confidence, protect the integrity of the process, and help heal the nation by ensuring that the institutions administering our elections are not only independent, but seen by all to be independent. Respectfully, Gregor Nassif.
0: Again, a call there from Gregor Nassif to, of course, reset the whole system. Matt, in communication, it is taught that you should know your audience. In this case, the chief election office audience are the voters, and given that she recognized that there were issues that affected the efficiency of the confirmation process, her tone should be more conciliatory and as opposed to being dismissive. This is a public office, and the public have a right to express their concerns without the getting the chief election officer upset. It is so designed to create confusion and lack of confidence in the process. Don't fall for it. Go out and confirm in large numbers today. Again, go out and confirm. Don't fall for the confusion. Hello, are you there, caller? Yes.
7: I want to ask one question. I'm not sure.
0: Yes,
7: wasn't there a recommendation made by Sir Byron to extend the age of 55 chief elections officer to, if he's 60 or whatever?
0: Yes, it may be, but of course, Mr. Skerritt, as you've heard, dismissed all recommendations.
7: Okay, I'm just throwing that out, because some people say about 55 years, but the recommendation was made to extend it. It was next extended. But as I said, it could have been given no contract. Thank you.
0: All right. Almost $750,000 was spent there, and all his recommendations were just dismissed. Hello, talk to me, yes? Taxpayers.
8: I say praises, thanks, blessings, and glory to all those who have sacrificed their personal safety and security trying to elevate mankind to humanity. Mr. Pelty, blessings to you and your family.
0: Blessings to you, sir. Blessings.
8: Matt, there is a word I think is machination.
0: Machination.
8: That is when you're planning, huh?
0: Machinations, yes. Mm-hmm.
8: Okay. Matt, is when you're planning, you're scheming, you're plotting, you're devising all manner of evil. So to speak, from that point, from that perspective, Matt, if you're afraid of a dog, automatically that dog is attracted to you. Matt, 5-6 people passing the dog don't even bother with them. You, your fears, that triggers something in the dog, because your glands or whatever and its receptors already pick up your fearfulness, Matt. Matt, self-preservation is healthy, but Matt, in life, they sacrifice. And sacrifices have to be made in certain circumstances. So I want to give thanks to you, at least to a lesser extent, you're on the battlefield, and all those who have stood up, not sometimes to fight fire with fire, not that kind of political strategy and psychology and coming with one thing and changing. Matt, you can remember when Skerritt said, when you was questioning him particularly, and he said he might have to go back to the old list, not we, you know, or the government.
0: Mm-hmm.
8: Then he said there might not be an old list to go back to. Matt, can you recall that?
0: Mm-hmm.
8: You tell him about the deadline and all of that, and if it is not what is going, he said, well, I might have to revert to the old list. Then he said, well, there might not be an old list to... Matt, isn't that same thing Mia Mottley did in Barbados?
0: Yep.
8: That same strategy where she makes things so stringent, difficult and hard, and where the people saying, well, what the hell is happening? I know myself registering, I know how to sit. Why do they have to put all of that? They're not making it easier in the whole political strategy and psychology. They realize they can spend less money without a pushback to steal another election. The Dominican Liberal Party, Matt, all those who are talking about Labour, Matt, they killed Labour with Rosie Douglas, with Pierre Charles, and with Ed Ridges and them. Them fellas, the Labour die with them. So I am just saying what is happening there now. And man standing up and pussyfooting, walking on eggshells, not wanting to ruffle feathers or muddy waters, and think somebody's going to voluntarily hand them what they're looking for on a silver platter. Matt, in life, Matt, I'm a fighter from small. Matt, I'm surprised I'm still here. Oh. Matt, I'm over 60. Matt, you know, I go and sleep when I wake up, I'm over 60. Matt, all the years I go through the hell, I never thought guns, cutlass, knives, bottles, stones, everything. Matt, I'm that.

0: to pay you a permit for me to get that car or to drive it, Matt, fire for fire, eh? And I am saying what is happening in Dominica, Matt, it is inexcusable. It is unpardonable. I don't know if you have that word. I want to give thanks to Pastor Rodney as well. These are people that are saying, hell no. But Matt, that hell no need to go with fire. And do not interpret it like it's guns or burning roads or as Navy SEALs and snipers or whoever. I do think also as Navy SEALs, snipers and burning roads. I'm not insinuating anything. But I'm just saying, Matt, sometimes evil need to get a dose of their own medicine, and we are tolerating too much in that country, and Skerrick wants us to be perpetually be in a state of fearfulness. Anytime you get Skerrick, Melissa, or Austria, you're afraid. Disappear Lennox Linton, E. Anthony Astafrans, from Lennox Linton, jail Thompson Fountain, jail that one, and it's all that, and Mansi Dunge scratching there, let me not say. Matt, blessings, please.
1: Blessings, blessings, blessings. Blessings.
2: The law provides for the confirmation process to be 12 months.
3: Okay.
2: All right, 12 months. And it gave the Electoral Commission the flexibility, the option of extending by 3 months if the need arises. So it's not a mandatory extension. So I want to make a clear in the public domain. It's not a mandatory extension. The law provides for 12 months for confirmation, which ends on October 14. But as you know, Matt, and I dare say, as you know better than me, that the Constitution is supreme to any lawyer in the country. And the Constitution provides for an election to be called at any time, and it is the Prime Minister who would have to advise the President on the calling of elections. So I would not want to agree with anybody for me to be quoted, because when I took my oath, I said that I must exercise my authority without fear of fair affection or ill will, you know? I should not be subject to any duress and so on. I don't want to break an oath. The Constitution provides for election can be called in time.
4: Any
2: time. You know, any time. And it also and so the drafters of the recent laws recognize that. This is why it says that if an election were to call before the confirmation process is over, then you use the existing voters list for elections and so forth. But I would encourage people to go out and confirm and get registered. It's important that you do so. To confirm and register, it is your democratic right and opportunity to be part of the electoral process. And the only way you can be part of the electoral process is if you're on the list of electors to vote in Dominica. And to go out, get confirmed. And if you have not voted before and you meet the requirements under the law, then you should go out and get registered to be on the electors list. And that's what I think that should be the preoccupation of all people and so forth. But you know the Constitution very well, and election can be called at any time. And so we do not know
3: anytime,
2: the time or the hour. I thank you so much for your questions.

0: myself a question. Okay, if the Prime Minister says that elections can be called anytime according to the Constitution, what happened to the new voters that have registered for the first time? Are they left out? Are they left out? Because remember, they won't be on the old list, huh? I think Mr. Dyer actually put forward that argument, huh? Ten oh seven. Are you there? Yes.
1: Yes, Mark. Very clear about the new voters. You know, The new voters will be added to the list as normal, as if we were not the confirmation. If at all, they would have to use the old list. That's all that would happen.
0: You just adding new voters, as you say. Adding new voters.
1: They adding new voters to the old list, if we have to use the old list.
0: Interesting. 4493095. I recognize the voice. 4493095969 7. Okay, let's see. I want to recommend the Electoral Commission for bringing the registration process to the village of Warner. However, I have concern with the Labour Party machinery, who were present in large numbers with the list like it was an election taking place. Let me remind them that registration and confirmation is not a Labour Party thing, and their concern seems to be politicizing the process. All right, thank you very much. Let's move on. Thank you. Hello, talk to me, yes?
2: Matt, good morning.
0: Morning to you, yes.
2: Matt, you know, I'm wondering, in that whole reconfirmation process and the new voter registration, when a new voter goes into register, does he just get registered right away, or does he go through that confirmation or verification process? Because it seems to me that, you know, I already believe that verification process seems a little double work.
0: Hmm.
2: So the new voter, does he have to wait to get verified, or is he automatically, the first day he goes in there, he's on the registered list? That's a question I have. And it seems to me, if it is that way, then there should be no waiting for after you confirm to verify after that.
0: So why are the voters who are already on the list being frustrated like this, you know?
2: Well, that's the question. But
0: are you there? I think I recognize. I know where you're coming from. Let's take the voice note now. Yes.
3: Matt, I'm back. Good morning.
0: I'm back.
3: Mola. Matt, so we put him on scary. Ola, he election, but Vikas no. Vikas Tibu Penville. He pas like election no. He pas like a monte pour no. So we can get see bypass Tibu Penville. So you can vote and Rosso Central, so you vote Rosso then. Matt, qui calte l'école, Dominique Pono? Qui calte l'école? 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At least, guys. But the whole thing, you know, we. Awa.
0: More telephone calls. Are you there, caller? Yes?
1: Matt, again, let us be practical. The new voters will be on the old list as usual. When they have to publish it, as the chief election officer said, and they have to publish it for people to take objection to them as usual. And after that is done, they'll be confirmed on the old list. If at all they have to be used. So that doesn't make it more complicated than it is.
0: Again, I'm still waiting for the chief election officer to speak.

0: Hello, talk to me, yes? Uh-huh. Hello? Yes.
1: Call up. I can't my name so that everybody can know that it's me that calling.
0: Mm-hmm.
1: Let me ask you, is there a difference between six and half a dozen?
0: No. Why?
1: Is there a difference between the commissioner there, that woman there, and Skerritt? No. They have the same thing in common.
0: You're saying that to say what?
1: No, I everybody get it. If you don't get it now, you're late.
0: No, I'm telling you, but you're saying that to say what?
1: Half a dozen, half a dozen.
0: Okay, so they're the same people. In other words, hello, talk to me, or the same person. They have the same characteristics. That's your point, huh? 449-309-5969-7 Dominica, this is the hot set. Let's continue at this time. We're going to take a quick break. We'll come back.
2: It's game on. And you may not be able to predict the scoreline or who will win each game. And you sure can't predict who will be the champion. But what is predictable is that Courts has what you need to watch the games the way you want to every time. It's game on. Courts, bringing value home.
3: 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I'm Sheridan Gregoire, Mr. G. With me is my co-host, Justice Dr. Irving Andre, former Dominica UN Ambassador Crispin Gregoire, Kalinago Chief Annette Sanford, Mr. Kimani John, Attorney Joel Paris, and Mr. Patrick Hill. This is part two in the series on how have the Kalinago people of Dominica failed since the event of the last Carib War in 1930 to date. Here are some talking points or questions, if you like. As the Carib Act of 1978 helped to institutionalize the Kalinago Chief and Kalinago Council, since Dominica attained political independence in 1978, is it still relevant after 48 years? What provisions of this Carib Act of 1978 need to be revised now in order to align with the UN Declaration on the Rights of Indigenous Peoples 20 years after this declaration, particularly in view of the alleged mining and environmental degradation now affecting their communities? Kalinago people of Dominica were not included in the negotiations for political independence. Was that an unforced error? Is there now a greater embrace of the Kalinago people and their cultural attributes by the wider Dominica population? Should the 2007 UN Declaration on the Rights of Indigenous Peoples have been more fully implemented by Dominica's government so as to deliver greater positive impacts on the lives of the Kalinago people of Dominica? The Kalinago Council is a tribal government. What should be the central government's approach to working with this local government authority that is different from a village council? What is the core legal principle that comes from the UN Declaration on the Rights of Indigenous Peoples? And what does that core principle of free, high, and informed consent mean for the Kalinago people post-2007 when the declaration was passed? So going forward, what should the Kalinago people do to advance their development aspirations after 48 years of the Kalinago Act of 1978? What has been the impact, outcomes, and deliverables of the first female Kalinago chief and the new dynamic council for the Kalinago community since taking office? I will ask the panelists to suggest what they envisage as important development aspirations for the Kalinago people from now through to 2030, when I imagine the Kalinago people will be commemorating 100 years since the presence of a British warship in the Salobie in 1930, an event I believe to be known by the Kalinago people at the last Carib War. Here's a thought. What about expanding the Kalinago territory by about 3,000 acres and creating a modern traditional architectural design and build community with integrated residences, say 5 to 10,000 residents, with agriculture, manufacturing, agribusiness, tech, or knowledge industries, and tourism, etc. All get to generate foreign earnings. Visitors could conceivably pay a small fee to tour this traditional old world charm community, which would be under the ownership, direction, control, and management of the Kalinago Council and the Kalinago Chief. Just a thought. We look forward to the contributions of Justice Dr. Irving Andre, former Dominica UN Ambassador Crispin Gregoire, Kalinago Chief Annette Sanford, Mr. Kimani John, Attorney Joel Paris, and Mr. Patrick Hill on how the Kalinago people of Dominica have fared since the last Carib War in 1932 date. So tune in Tuesday night, 8 p.m. for more on the Global View on Q, only on Q95, the big station.

All right, Dominica. And guess who's my guest in the talk on the block? Guess who's my guest? I'm gonna keep you guessing.

0: again. Guess who's my guest? At the 1 o'clock hour, Talk on the Block. In an exclusive interview. Are you there, caller? Yes.
1: Yes, Matt. Good morning. How are you this morning?
0: How you doing? Yes.
1: I'm good, Matt. I'm listening to you.
0: Mm-hmm.
1: But this confirmation thing has brought me so much confusion.
0: Okay. Mm-hmm.
1: And as the prominent lady said, that is trial and error. That's what is happening there.
0: True.
1: A lot of confusion, trial and error. And my final argument is this. You are telling me I have to bring a witness. Why I have to bring a witness? From the constituency. If you want to know who I am, if I can bring somebody to testify I am John Blow, I need to get somebody from the constituency. It's not just making it more difficult for people. But you see, the whole thing about this confirmation thing, they're making it more difficult for the general public.
0: Mm-hmm.
1: And if the lady, if you get the lady, was asked why you have to bring somebody from the constituency. If you need somebody to identify you, you need somebody that knows you, and the person will say yes. And the common man. Much more confusion than anything else.
0: A lot more confusion. Hello, talk to me on the telephone. Are you there? Yes? Uh-huh.
2: Not somebody guess right now?
0: Somebody guess right? No, nobody guess right there, no. Uh-huh.
2: Okay, is either France or the Honorable Lennox Linton?
0: I tell you, you keep guessing. 44930, tune in. Tune in at the 1 o'clock hour. 449, everybody's now asking, man, who's your guest at 1 o'clock? You'll find out, but I'm sure you'd want to listen, huh? 449-309-5969-7. Hello, yes? Oh, I would love it to be Lennox Linton, but it's not. You know, I've asked him for an exclusive interview sometime. I'm sure he'll present himself. Maybe I'll ask again. Maybe now is the right time, huh? And it's not Mr. Nassif. No, it's not. Keep guessing. Hello, talk to me on the telephone. Are you there? Yes? Uh-huh.
2: I was calling to make a point. I go guessing and then I get caught up.
0: Okay, go ahead. Go ahead.
2: But during colonialism, which never go anywhere, it just changed its form like the chameleon, we were under duress. So we had no choice. It's either you work or you're dead. All right?
0: Mm-hmm.
2: Not a voluntary slave is the worst slave. Particularly when they are on the payroll. When you can be paid to enslave your own people, you are more dangerous than the master. So when I see all that game that is going on, Matt, they give man passport, they trick them, they give them job, they fool them, so the chains and the shackles and the boss is the money, is the salary. So, Matt, I am just saying, everybody, there's violence, there's blood blessings on all the blood that's shedding in Dominica. Is me that responsible for it? Is that I calling for? No. I am calling for people to be courageous. And as I said, anything you're fearful of, automatically it is attracted or attached to you. So, Matt, we have to stand up and say enough is enough. Matt, people does not know what it is to lost their land to foreigners or domestic criminals, either foreign mercenaries or domestic terrorists. And I am saying it, Matt, a mercenary, one who holds or have no cultural, emotional, historical attachment to the people they're sending to hurt. The reward, that's what they're focused about. Not nothing to do with who they will send to hurt. And I'm telling you, some people, they're worse than those mercenaries there because they have historical, cultural, traditional, political, and social relationship with their people. And they're being mercenaries. All they focus upon is their money, so they will not respond to you, Matt. And my second guess or third guess, Matt Skerritt is coming there and talk on the block.
0: Oh boy, 449-309-5969-7. Somebody you want to listen to, huh? Interesting. Somebody who will very we really want to listen to. 449-309-596. And somebody's saying, I'm going to ask Mr. Dye about that, because some callers said, as it relates to, you know, just adding the new voters to the old list, I don't know if I'm too comfortable with that answer. Maybe I'll ask. Mr. Dye did not say that when he spoke. He's a lawyer. Another caller is saying, Matt, this caller is dead wrong. You cannot add the new voters to the old list. That's out for public debate, 4493, out of the jury. I'll try to find a little more. I can't tell you that I know that, just off my head, but I will find out more, okay? Thank you very much. Hello, talk to me. Are you there? Yes. Yes, how are you doing?
3: Yeah, Mother, I've never seen more confusion. I myself can't understand this process. I was living in Roseville. I voted in Tong. Where am I going to get an opportunity to bring with me? To me, this is all confusion. I just don't understand it. It was the first time I've seen this thing. Anyway, we are hoping for the...
0: Thank you.

0: All right, hello, yes.
1: Further, Mama, they said there was an issue with the witnesses. I mean, listen to the chief elections officer. Mm-hmm. I'm left with more questions because what you're saying is, to me, doesn't make much sense. For example, if you're saying that the delay or the backlog was due to verification, mm-hmm. I can understand that you have to verify. Mm-hmm. Let's say if I give you my address, that you have to verify that I actually live at the place I stated as my address. Fine. But he talking about the spelling of the names, if anybody has to give you the correct spelling of their name, is that the person themselves not verified by the proof certificate that or whatever supporting document they bring? This is where you're supposed to make the verification. As long as the person gives you the spelling of the name, in fact, they fill the form. So unless if the people in the registering office, offices transcribe the name wrong, but if I give you my name, M-A-R-I-A-J-O-S-E-P-H, isn't that the corrected spelling, the correct spelling? I am the only one that can spell my name correctly. So do you want me to verify what I write already unless you write it wrong? So it really doesn't make sense that the lady talking about the people, I don't know, it does not make sense. Mm-hmm. People cannot come to you to register to vote and they're spelling the name wrong. No, it does not happen. Something is amiss. Something is stinking. I don't like it.
0: You don't like it, huh?
1: So the mama, they said there was an issue with the witnesses. I mean, how easy is that somebody comes to witness, they have their document of some kind of ID with them. You check the ID, you look on the list, you ascertain that the name is on the list. Right away, the person is either deemed a fit or an unfit witness, whether or not the name is on the list. And then let's proceed. The next step is to register the candidate, the elector. I mean, those people are doing a very good job of dissuading people from registering. I think that is the reason why they're creating all this confusion. It's working well. Let them know it's working well. They're creating confusion to dissuade people from coming to register.
0: Yeah.
1: They're doing a very good job about it.
0: That's discouraging, huh?

0: I'm gonna summarize everything for the young people's sake by using an incident. So, I'm asking a question. When Mrs. Lauren Bernice Roberts was the ambassador, and she signed diplomatic ties with which place, Syria or wherever?
1: Syria.
0: Do you young people of Dominica believe that she just got up one day and said she's not telling the Minister of Foreign Affairs about it? She's not telling the Prime Minister anything? She's going to do that on her own? Do you all really honestly believe she just did that and no one in cabinet knew about it? That's the only question. I quote, elections can be called at any time and you know not the hour, which means the president will not be bold enough to say, you know what, the advice you gave me there, I'm nolly proxying it. Do this, do that, and then call an election. The man knows what he's saying. The president cannot do anything else than just accept the advice. So overall, the president has no power. Boy, Dominic, cannot easy to know why he won't. All you waiting on chief elections officer to speak, you don't realize by now the lady speaking and she using nice words. Like she have a high vocabulary, honesty, transparency, accountability, and all the other things, but she's using it out of convenience. You see, my thing is, if you were in an organization and your conscience, your intuition tells you this is not right, this is wrong, don't force yourself to do the wrong thing. Resign, leave, and your conscience clear. But don't just come and make things for convenient and say things for convenient. Come on.
1: All right, let's listen to Anse Joseph, the chief election officer, for the last time this morning, okay? Anse Joseph.
2: The electoral office is aware of some of the concerns being raised by members of the public and persons across the media. And we have tried to bring information to the public on a regular basis and to keep you up to date as to the number of approvals, the number of persons who have applied for confirmation, and the number of applications also for registration. I want the public to understand that when a confirmation application is taken at the center, there is a verification process that must take place before approval can be granted by the chief election officer or chief registering officer. The Dominican public has asked for a cleanse and accurate list. And in order to provide such a list, we must exercise caution and carry out proper due diligence in processing applications. This means that we must carefully verify three key components, that is, the application that is done at the center, the data that has been entered on the system, and the identification documents that have been provided by the voter. We must ensure that all the information corresponds accurately. Additionally, we must ensure that the voter identification numbers for both parties are also verified. This is a process that cannot simply be rushed through. Accuracy and integrity are critical before the chief election officer can grant approval. At the beginning of the process, we recognized that the public was not fully satisfied and the pace of approvals were highly criticized by members of the public. So, as a result, we reviewed and we improved the process, making adjustments to the way the approvals were handled. These improvements have already yielded significant results, and for just 1 month, this month, we have approved over 5,000 persons in 1 month. So to date, more than 11,000 persons have been already approved for confirmation, which represents a substantial increase compared to previous months, and the month has not yet ended. So we expect the numbers to come maybe close to 12,000 by the end of the month. We therefore want persons who continue to criticize the electoral office and the process and suggest that it is incompetent or not functioning effectively to understand that the electoral office must prioritize accuracy of every application that comes in. The public must have confidence in the electoral process, and confidence can only come from having an accurate and a credible list. We do not want situations where individuals arrive at polling stations and discover that their names are still incorrect, or the information is on the list is erroneous, or the voter ID cards contain mistakes such as misspelled names or incorrect date of births. The confirmation exercise is a new process, and as we continue to move forward, we learn and we implement improvements to strengthen the system. We have approximately 5,000 applications still remaining or outstanding for approval. However, it should be noted that among those applications are a number of disapprovals. Some persons have not been approved because their witnesses are not from the appropriate electoral district, while others are unable to properly rectify discrepancy by their names through the affidavit process. Our objective is to bring the approval lines with the pace of incoming applications, and we are steadily progressing towards that goal. By next month, we expect approvals to closely match the numbers of applications being submitted. We believe this represents a major step forward and a significant improve in the process. We are confident that when the list is posted as of the 15th of June, the public will be satisfied and the vast majority of persons will be able to find their names accurately listed on the list. At the electoral office, there is a dedicated team of verifiers working diligently to ensure that applications are processed accurately and efficiently. The verification team consists of 6 first-level verifiers and 8 second-level verifiers, all of whom have been working consistently, feverishly, and efficiently to ensure the approvals can be granted in a timely manner. I believe the team has done an exceptional job throughout the month of May. During this period alone, we were able to approve more than 5,000 applications. That achievement in itself demonstrates to the public that the electoral office has been actively implementing ways and means of improving the process and increasing the pace of approvals. And our goal is to ensure that the number of approvals keeps the pace with the volume of applications being received from the confirmation centers. I also want to take the opportunity to inform the public that all the new registrations will be posted on the 1st of June. So that is something that we can look forward to. You can check the website of the electoral office. We will also make the list available through other means or through other media houses that persons can come and view their names to see the list of all the new registrations.
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1: All right, Dominica. I've not heard from Ms. Ansa Joseph just yet. I'm hoping that maybe in the near future we can have an interview, a one-on-one, and she can face the public too. We can ask all the questions you need to ask, okay? So So I'm going to try again. She did promise to call or reach out to me this morning, but maybe she busy, huh? Let's find out. Let's take more voice notes at this time.
4: I pray a greeting.
1: Greetings to
4: you. I tell you straight, you know, me, yeah. I was in Dominica, you know, and I refuse to go and come from there. I find that it's too much stupidness. And for me, my problem with my people, you know, I mean, first time I see things like that. Before, when I was small, youth and young, youth growing up, the government doing something, when people stand down, and things change. But all of us saw there's so much things going on and so much wrong things going on. People just talking about it. People getting arrested. So much things happening and nothing changing. The intent to change is getting worse. After all, man. Take out the chain. I know they abolish nothing in slavery. Well, let's not go there. They go put the chain on the feet and the chain on the hand, and you will see evil or not in slavery. You know, I mean, it's time for Dominicans to get up and do something positive, man, and think positive. You know, sin, do it, man. Stop talking and talk and do what you say you have to do. You know, this reform is just bullshit, and I myself, I could never be involved in reforming Dominica. I tell that man straight, because I was there and I said I would do it. But after, when I saw them caution and know what I hear in that woman saying, hey man, me I stay off all this thing, Rasta. I mean, not in politics, Rasta. Nah, go about for no politician, you know, because Bob said that, you know, don't let politician, you know, use you and abuse you. They might give you, think they're there for you, and they'll say, use you.
1: All right, caller. Thank you very much. More voice notes coming in there. Oh boy. It's already 10:40 in the morning.
5: Good morning, Matt, and good morning to all Dominicans. Matt,
1: yes,
5: that confirmation process seems to be a way to frustrate the Dominican people, you know. That confirmation process was injected there to sabotage the reform process. Because I don't understand, for the likes of me, why reformation of our electoral process has to be so complicated, so frustrating, so difficult. Seemingly, it was meant to disenfranchise the Dominican people living in Dominica. Matt, you remember early when Skerritt said that about 8,000 people were confirmed? I wonder, who were those 8,000 people? I'm just wondering whether it was the diasporans who came home in November, because you remember that they were speeding up the process. When the commissioners said that they were not ready, they were speeding up the process, and they said that they were ready. And suddenly, after those 8,000 to 10,000 people were confirmed, then Kaipul Kwasi, the process became like to a grinding halt, slower and slower. Look at the time that the confirmation and that registration in itself was halted for almost a whole year. You couldn't get people registered when the constitution says that registration has to be an ongoing process. That too was stopped. And the confirmation is at a snail's pace. So that in itself, it means that they do not want that confirmation process to take place, so Skerritt can revert to the old electors list of 74,000 people. People who registered, meaning that the list is bloated more than the population of Dominica. That is what this man wants to revert to. You want to tell me if the prime minister is about genuine electoral reform, he would not have the process take place before he calls an election? Why would he want to call a snap election? And you know darn well that Anfear Castle is not doing what she is supposed to do at the commission. Why would you call an election? It's not to say we are at the end of the constitution of the 5 years. Because we used to have elections every 5 years. What is the process? What is the process now that we have to have a snap election every 2 or 3 years? Scary to him himself, Matt? The Dominicans, you need to open your eyes and you need to turn out and confirm. Go out in the numbers and confirm. Because I see that Skerritt wants to use the old list for him to steal another election. He has gotten too comfortable stealing elections over and over. So that is the reason the reconfirmation was placed there to sabotage the process. That is the only reason. He know damn well he was not about giving Dominicans electoral reform. Matt, who's the guest you were asking? Matt, is it a woman? Is it Annie Edwards? I'm hoping it is, because I know she's having a meeting in Marigot on Saturday. So hopefully we can hear her. Hopefully she's the one coming on the radio this afternoon. Thank you, Matt.
1: Well, let's find out if your guess is true. Keep guessing, huh? 449-3095 Actually, Mr. Nassif has promised to do an interview, live interview. I'll try to get in touch with him again, whether we can confirm sometime. Hello, talk to me on the telephone. Are you there?
6: Yeah, good morning, Matt.
1: How are you doing, sir?
6: Yes. I'm fine.
1: Okay.
6: I don't know all the issues that they were talking about the confirmation. I went to confirm.
1: Yeah.
6: And half an hour I was confirmed, you know. You went to a first person, they ask you your name, your number, your everything, all your information, you give it to them. And then you go to the other person when they are installing it on the system, and then you're seeing what they're doing. They're asking you if your name is spelled right, if this is right, if that is right, if this is right.
1: So you went through the confirmation process, yes. But have you gotten your ID card just yet?
6: Excuse me?
1: Have you gotten your ID card, your voter's ID card yet?
6: I didn't get a voter ID card. I got a receipt. They tell me I can hold it and I can take it.
1: How long ago was that? How long ago was that, yes?
6: That was like a month ago.
1: Okay, so the process...
6: I could take a picture of the receipt and hold it. So if anything, I can show that picture or I can only receipt, whatever.
1: Okay.
6: I didn't get any card or anything. So I don't know. The first, to me, what people have to do is go and confirm. If everybody who's speaking there went to confirm and they have an issue with their process, maybe they could speak about it. But to me, I feel if what I went through is what everybody has to go through, the only reason they are just hearing people saying things and they are just repeating it, just go and confirm. At the end of it, you have the power in your hand to confirm, and whatever election is called, you have the duty to go and vote and remove those people there. That is the end goal, the end game of the whole process.
1: Mm-hmm.
6: We need a change in Dominica. Month and past, and you cannot see a fly on the road. You know, people haven't got economy, people don't have money.
1: Mm-hmm.
6: And we need a change. And the way we get the change is they are in charge. They put their system, they put it how they want to put it to benefit them.
1: Mm-hmm.
6: All we have to do is go and put ourselves in a position that whenever the time calls, we can vote and we can have our voices heard.
1: I agree, totally. Go confirm. It's now 12 minutes to the hour of 11 o'clock.

0: Yeah, so many voice notes. So many voice notes, huh? So many. All right, let's keep trying to take some more phone calls before we wrap it up here this morning. Hello, talk to me. Yes, I'll try my very best to play as many voice notes as I can. Are you there, caller? Yes?
1: Yes, I am right there, Mr. Matt.
0: I'm happy you are, yes.
1: Matt, when I listen to all these setbacks, excuses, and everything that caused in the delay of the approval of the confirmation of voters, it would have been much easier and simpler for them to have a complete re-registration where the voter provides, you provide your birth certificate from the registry, so it would have the correct spelling of your name and surname, and you provide an ID that the person registered, and you can see this is the person's name on the birth certificate, is the person in front of you. So your ID to prove that you are Matt Peltier, and your birth paper, your correct spelling of your name, and you do a computer registration. Matt, don't you think that would have gone much faster?
0: Much easier.
1: And then easier and faster too, not only easier, easier and faster.
0: But
1: and then by now we would have completed that process.
0: But just
1: so why we like complications and all those kind of ringer, rosy and all those kind of things there, Matt.
0: I agree, because in Antigua it only took them about 3 months.
1: That process would have completed already. Now, the other thing, the gentleman who just spoke to you a while ago, he said his process was easy. Everybody's process for the application for confirmation is not the same, because as the registering officer, as the chief election officer has said, a lot of the registering officers were registering voters by the name known in the village. I was one that happened to Matt. You understand? Because I am known by Pearlie in my village. And my correct name is Celia. But the registering officer registered me as Pearlie E. King. Right? So as soon as that confirmation process came about, I said, I know it will have a little difficulty because of the way. Now, I didn't find a problem with registering the police King because the people would better be able to identify me as Pearlie than Celia. For instance, there were more than one Celia in my village. Okay? So when I went to do my application for confirmation, I did, they told me, put the name that's on my birth certificate on the application form, which I did, okay, and we did the process. Then after that, the clerk at the confirmation center told me I have to do an affidavit to certify that Pearlie and Celia M. King is the sworn and same person. So I took the affidavit form from her. I made the justice of peace sign it for me, witness it for me, sign it. And she tell me take it straight to the electoral office, which I did. So what people must not make that a big burden. What I'm trying to say, the process is a bit complicated. But what people have to realize, this is the process that has to take place by law. And then you want to be on the voters list to vote. So if you want to be on the voters list to vote, you have to just do the procedure that you need to do to be on the voters list. It's better your name is on the voters list, and when election day, if you choose not to go, it's your prerogative. But if your name is not on the list, and election day you're busy, you want to vote, you will not be able to vote. So people, bear that in mind. Don't make that a headache. Just do what I tell you. What I do, they say do A, do A, do B, do B. And let life roll. That is how you have to take it. Don't take it the wrong way. And then lastly, Matt, people not confirming for Mr. Skerritt or Mr. Fontaine or Jack or Gene. You are applying to be confirmed to be on the voters list for you as a citizen of Dominica to be able to vote, exercise your democratic right. Bye-bye, Matt.
0: Well said.
2: morning, Matt. Good morning, my brother. Thank you, and thank you again, Matt, for what you have been doing. Thank you, my brother. I listened to this smart woman, the educated woman, and very educated, very smart, but just being foolish. And I say to say this, Matt, because you cannot tell me on your end you will delay the confirmation process, scrutinizing people, looking to see who would spell correct or whatever. That's scrutinization. I think she's looking at to see how things are on the paper. All right, but now the bigger picture is that the prime minister is setting his date for his election, while he allowed them to form the fool with the process, I must say. So he is going to say that it's not him. He gave them to do their work. They were the one delaying. He's going to call election. Let's see if that's what he's going to do with this sinister plan that Anthea thinks that she can, you know, play in everybody's head, like how Roosevelt plays in their head, but tell her she can't play in my head. Neither Roosevelt can, okay? Because you cannot mean to tell me that to do a driver's license, to do a social security card, to do a passport, are those things not important? Those things are not important. How long does it take, Matt, for these things to happen? For Anthea Joseph to be dragging her foot? Just like when, Matt, you know, remember when you used to watch West Indies and when the batsman out, then you have another one running up and he stretches his bat and he's gonna give us a victory. And when they bowl him, you bowl him with his run up. He had the best run up, but when he come in the wicket, he couldn't see the ball. This is people like Anthea Joseph, Matt, and then more people who support in Roosevelt Garrett. They are like those West Indies people who go up and take a big egg. Great batsman going up there and stretches and they running up and everybody like, yay, we're going to win the match. At the enemy loss. These are the people that supporting Roosevelt Garrett. Thank you, Matt.
0: Thank you. Dominica, see you at 1 o'clock, right? See you at 1 o'clock. I'm leaving you this Monday from Checo.

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I'm Sheridan Gregoire, Mr. G. With me is my co-host, Justice Dr. Irving Andre, former Dominica UN Ambassador Crispin Gregoire, Kalinago Chief Annette Sanford, Mr. Kimani John, Attorney Joel Paris, and Mr. Patrick Hill. This is part two in the series on how have the Kalinago people of Dominica failed since the event of the last Carib War in 1930 to date. Here are some talking points or questions, if you like. As the Carib Act of 1978 helped to institutionalize the Kalinago Chief and Kalinago Council since Dominica attained political independence in 1978, is it still relevant after 48 years? What provisions of this Carib Act of 1978 need to be revised now in order to align with the UN Declaration on the Rights of Indigenous Peoples 20 years after this declaration, particularly in view of the alleged mining and environmental degradation now affecting their communities? Kalinago people of Dominica were not included in the negotiations for political independence. Was that an unforced error? Is there now a greater embrace of the Kalinago people and their cultural attributes by the wider Dominica population? Should the 2007 UN Declaration on the Rights of Indigenous Peoples have been more fully implemented by Dominica's government so as to deliver greater positive impacts on the lives of the Kalinago people of Dominica? The Kalinago Council is a tribal government. What should be the central government's approach to working with this local government authority that is different from a village council? What is the core legal principle that comes from the UN Declaration on the Rights of Indigenous Peoples? And what does that core principle of free, high, and informed consent mean for the Kalinago people post-2007 when the declaration was passed? So going forward, what should the Kalinago people do to advance their development aspirations after 48 years of the Kalinago Act of 1978? What has been the impact, outcomes, and deliverables of the first female Kalinago chief and the new dynamic council for the Kalinago community since taking office? I will ask the panelists to suggest what they envisage as important development aspirations for the Kalinago people from now through to 2030, when I imagine the Kalinago people will be commemorating 100 years since the presence of a British warship in the Salive in 1930, an event I believe to be known by the Kalinago people as the last Carib War. Here's a thought. What about expanding the Kalinago territory by about 3,000 acres and creating a modern traditional architectural design and build community with integrated residences, say 5 to 10,000 residents, with agriculture, manufacturing, agribusiness, tech, or knowledge industries, and tourism, etc. All get to generate foreign earnings. Visitors could conceivably pay a small fee to

on Attorney Joel Paris and Mr. Patrick Hill on how the Kalinago people of Dominica have fared since the last Carib War in 1932 date. So tune in Tuesday night, 8 p.m. for more on the Global View on Q, only on Q95, the big station.

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1: 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The latest soft rock. Hit after hit. 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Ever. The best mid-morning show in the night. 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
1: Good afternoon. This is the midday news for today, Tuesday, June 2, 2026. I'm Christina Joseph. Here are the headlines. Claudia Sanford lamented the modern societal status of his Kalinago people. In other news, St. Vincent and the Grenadines' former finance minister, Camilo Gonzalez, claimed policy missteps led to over 25% increase in gas prices. And U.S. President Donald Trump's proposed $1.776 billion fund to pay alleged victims of government weaponization placed on hold. The news is brought to you with the very kind compliments of Quartz Dominica Limited. Details coming right up.
0: Q, top of the hour news. As it happens, when it happens, wherever it happens, local, regional, and global.
2: Game on. And you may not be able to predict the scoreline or who will win each game. And you sure can't predict who will be the champion. But what is predictable is that Quartz has what you need to watch the games the way you want to every time. It's game on. Quartz, bringing value home.
1: Thanks for staying with us. First up this afternoon, in a comprehensive historical reflection, Claudia Sanford reflected on the modern societal status of his Kalinago people, noting that newly liberated African slaves post-emancipation historically continued the standard colonial structures and systems. Sanford said they rarely embraced or dignified the systematic struggles of the Kalinago community, nor did they provide them with any structured form of political or socioeconomic empowerment, referencing an earlier analysis by Dr. Irvin Andre, who described the indigenous Kalinago population as being treated like third cousins in their own homeland. Sanford agreed with the characterization, emphasizing

0: three Kai reserved boundary lines under Administrator Hesketh Bell. Successive ruling governments led by descendants of the emancipated population have failed to award additional land resources to the Kalinago people despite their clear historical claim. Sanford noted that the sole exception of this long-term trend occurred in 1995 under the Edison James administration, which formally granted 82 acres of land on the southern border of the territory to the community. He concluded that a comprehensive resolution to these ancestral land rights is essential for the survival and long-term security of the Kalinago population.
1: But it's also sad to say that the liberated slaves, or the African liberated slaves, continue the tradition. They never really embrace and...

0: People who rightly so deserve more of the land, any other land than Edison James in 1995 under the Dobby government of 82 acres on the southern part of the territory.
1: President of the United Workers' Party, Claudia Sanford, and the leader of the United Progressive Party, UPP, Joshua Francis, recently detailed the regulatory process surrounding his political party's official registration, shedding light on the legal status of political organizations in Dominica. Francis clarified that the nation does not maintain specific statutory or legislative laws designed for the legal incorporation of political parties, meaning an organization cannot function as a traditional legal entity capable of suing or being sued. Because of this structural framework, any historical legal transgressions involving party leadership are pursued in a personal capacity rather than against the organization itself. During the formal registration process at the electoral office, which oversees political registrants, UPP representatives were presented with the final two available symbols provided by the Electoral Commission, the agency tasked with designing and allocating distinct symbols for new political factions, offered the UPP a choice between a bottle and a knife.
2: When we registered the United Progressive Party to become legally recognized, and on that note, let me say that we do not have any legislative or statutory laws to incorporate a political party. A political party is not a legal entity. So in other words, a political party cannot sue another, nor can be sued by another. Hence, as you know, historically, when there are transgressions or alleged transgressions by executives or members of a political party, they are sued in their personal capacity, not the political party. Therefore, when we went to the electoral office, which is responsible to facilitate the registration, not incorporation, but registration of a political party, we were told that there were two symbols left. Now, let me say that the Electoral Commission is responsible to assign symbols or to make symbols available for persons who want to form a political party. So when we went out there at the electoral office to facilitate the registration of the United Progressive Party, there were two symbols left. That is the bottle and the knife. And

0: Proper due diligence must be followed before any application submitted can be approved. Joseph explained that three key components must be verified before approval is granted.
1: The Dominican public has asked for a cleansed and accurate list, and in order to provide such a list, we must exercise caution and carry out proper due diligence in processing applications.

0: This means that we must carefully verify three key components. That is the application that is done at the center, the data that has been entered on the system, and the identification documents that have been provided by the voter. We must ensure that all the information corresponds accurately. Additionally, we must ensure that the voter identification numbers for both parties are also verified. This is a process that cannot simply be rushed through. Accuracy and integrity are critical before the chief election officer can grant approval.
1: And that was Chief Elections Officer Anthea Joseph. She added to ensure applications are processed accurately and efficiently, there is a dedicated team of verifiers at the electoral office. She expressed being proud of the work the team is doing, especially during the month of May.
0: The verification team consists of six first-level verifiers and eight second-level verifiers, all of whom have been working consistently, feverishly, and efficiently to ensure the approvals can be granted in a timely manner. I believe the team has done an exceptional job throughout the month of May. During this period alone, we were able to approve more than 5,000 applications. That achievement in itself demonstrates to the public that the electoral office has been actively implementing ways and means of improving the process and increasing the pace of approvals.
1: Once again, that was Chief Elections Officer Anthea Joseph. GEMS Holdings Limited, parent company of Fortune Hotel and Secret Bay, has announced the opening of two art exhibitions at the property's art galleries, which will run from June to October 2026. Diversity, a captivating new art exhibition by Dominican artist Jean-Claude Elias Nassif, opens at Fortune Hotel's Old Oven Art Gallery. Meanwhile, patrons of Secret Bay's Bois Den Art Gallery can experience celebrated visual artist Pauline Marcel, where she presents Catharsis, The Blues, from June 3 to October 14, 2026. Samantha Doctorow-Leta is Group Marketing Manager of GEMS Holding.
2: We are delighted to welcome art lovers and visitors to two exceptional exhibitions celebrating the depth and diversity of Dominican and of Caribbean artistic expression. At the Old Oven Art Gallery at the Fortune Hotel, Jean-Claude Elias Nassif will be exhibiting Diversity, and that showing brings together a vibrant collection of work spanning 6 years, highlighting the beauty found in difference and also creative evolution. The Old Oven Art Gallery at the Fortune Hotel is open to the public from 10 a.m. to 6 p.m. daily, with the exhibition running from June 8th to October 7th, 2026. Meanwhile, at the Bois Den Art Gallery at Secret Bay, Pauline Marcel's Catharsis, The Blues, offers a powerful and reflective journey through memory, identity, healing, and transformation. The Bois Den Art Gallery at Secret Bay opens from 9 a.m. to 4 p.m. daily, and the show will run from June 3rd to October 14th, 2026. Together, these exhibitions invite the audience, to invite our public to engage with art that inspires a dialogue, it inspires reflection, and a deeper appreciation for our shared human experiences.
1: Samantha Joktrov-Leta, Group Marketing Manager of GEMS Holding. The Dominica Association of Industry and Commerce, DAIC, is encouraging businesses, government agencies, institutions, and other national stakeholders to strengthen disaster preparedness and resilience measures as the 2026 Atlantic hurricane season gets underway. In a statement marking the start of the hurricane season on June 1, the association stressed that while tropical storms and hurricanes remain significant threats, organizations must also prepare for a growing range of other hazards affecting Dominica and the wider Caribbean. DAIC President Olive Strachan said proactive preparedness measures taken today can help reduce future disruptions and financial losses, underscoring the importance of early action to safeguard businesses and communities.
3: I'm Olive Strachan, President of DAIC. 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
1: And that was President of the Dominica Association of Industry and Commerce, Oliver Strachan. And the National Cooperative Credit Union Limited, NCCU, is set to provide members with a comprehensive review of its performance and achievements for the financial year ending December 31, 2025, during its 16th Annual General Meeting, AGM, according to Chief Executive Officer Kuth Charles. Charles said the meeting will offer members an opportunity to gain insight into the credit union's financial performance and a key accomplishment over the year. The 16th Annual General Meeting is scheduled to take place on Wednesday, June 3, 2026, at the Goodhill Parish Hall, beginning at 5:30 p.m.
4: The National Cooperative Credit Union Limited is pleased to invite members to its annual general meeting, which will be held on Wednesday, June 3, 2026, at 5 p.m. at the St. Alphonsus Parish Hall in Goodwill. The annual general meeting will provide members with a comprehensive review of the NCCU's performance and achievements for the financial year ended December 31, 2025, as well as an update on strategic initiatives, governance matters, and future plans for the institution. The meeting will also serve as an important forum for members to engage with the Board of Directors, management and committees on matters relating to the continued growth and development of NCCU.
1: Charles further noted that despite operating in a challenging economic climate, the NCCU has continued to show resilience and maintain sustainable growth. He said the credit union recorded notable improvements across several key financial indicators, reflecting the institution's strong performance and prudent management during the reporting period.
4: Despite a challenging economic environment, NCCU continued to demonstrate resilience and sustainable growth, recording significant improvements across key financial indicators. The NCCU achieved a remarkable net loan growth of $34 million, reflecting increased member confidence and continued support for personal, business, and community development. NCCU's total assets grew to an impressive $822.7 million, further strengthening its position as one of Dominica's leading financial institutions and underscoring its commitment to long-term financial stability and sustainable growth. The NCCU generated a surplus of $6.3 million before provisioning adjustments. However, in accordance with prudent financial management practices, NCCU recognized an expected credit loss provision of $3.9 million related to its investment exposure with the Dominica Cooperative Societies League Limited. Consequently, the NCCU recorded a surplus before appropriation of $2.3 million. Despite this one-time impact, NCCU liquidity levels and capital position remain strong.
1: And that was CEO of the National Cooperative Credit Union, Kuth Charles. In some news from the region, former Finance Minister Camilla Gonzalez in St. Vincent and the Grenadines has strongly criticized the government's response to the recent 25% increase in gas prices, arguing that it is misleading to present the hike as acceptable or beneficial to consumers. Gonzalez said the administration cannot frame the sharp increase as a success, contending that such a rise places an additional burden on households already facing rising living costs. Using a retail analogy, he suggested that it would be unreasonable to describe a situation where prices increase significantly as a sale or positive development. He further argued that while authorities may claim the situation could have been worse, this does not change the fact that citizens are now experiencing greater financial strain. According to Gonsalves, attempts to expect public gratitude in the face of higher costs are out of touch with the economic realities facing consumers. Explaining the cause of the sudden spike, he attributed the 25% increase to what he described as a policy error by the government, particularly the abandonment of a three-month rolling average system that previously allowed fuel price changes to be implemented gradually. Gonzalez said the earlier policy helped cushion consumers from sudden shocks by spreading increases over time. He argued that the decision to hold prices steady based on the expectation that global fuel disruptions would be temporary ultimately proved unsustainable. He further noted that fuel suppliers had warned they could no longer continue importing gas at a loss under the existing pricing structure, leading to the abrupt adjustment now being passed on to consumers. According to Gonzalez, the delay in adjusting prices has resulted in households now facing a sudden and significant price jump, which he said would have been less severe had gradual adjustments been maintained under the previous system. And on the international scene, a proposed nearly $1.8 billion fund backed by U.S. President Donald Trump to compensate individuals described as victims of alleged government weaponization has been placed on hold following strong opposition from Republicans in Congress, according to three sources familiar with the matter. More in this report.
5: President Donald Trump is facing rare pushback over his nearly $1.8 billion fund to compensate victims of alleged government weaponization. Three sources told Reuters on Monday that some Republicans in Congress expressed fierce opposition to the fund, which has now been put on hold. The resistance is notable, given Trump's insistence on loyalty and his threats to back challengers against Republicans who break ranks. Speaking to reporters, Senate Majority Leader John Thune said he made clear to the White House that the fund needed to be scrapped. A White House source said Republicans gave them, quote, an ultimatum. The fund stemmed from a legal settlement between Trump and the Justice Department over a $10 billion lawsuit against the IRS for the alleged mishandling of his tax records. It was meant to compensate people said to have been victims of government abuse. But it quickly triggered backlash, including concerns that January 6 rioters could benefit from it. Here's Senate Minority Leader Chuck Schumer.
6: Trump wants the American people to pay for handouts for MAGA billionaires, cop-beating January 6 insurrectionists, and his own family. He wanted no transparency, no oversight, no accountability. It's disgusting.
5: And some Senate Republicans shared those concerns.
7: And the midterm.
1: And that's the Midday News. Here's a recap of the headlines. Claudia Sanford lamented the modern societal status of his Kanilago people. From the region, St. Vincent and the Grenadines, former finance minister claimed policy missteps led to over 25% increase in gas prices. And U.S. President Donald Trump's proposed $1.776 billion fund to pay alleged victims of government weaponization placed on hold. The news was brought to you with the very kind compliments of Quartz Dominica Limited. I was your presenter, Krishina Joseph.
8: Q, top of the hour news. As it happens, when it happens, wherever.
9: It's game on, and you may not be able to predict the scoreline or who will win each game. And you sure can't predict who will be the champion. But what is predictable is that Quartz has what you need to watch the games the way you want to every time. It's game on. Quartz, bringing value home.
10: Not be afraid of what the future brings. This is only the start of the trans revolution.
1: 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Notice is hereby given that the 16th Annual General Meeting of the National Cooperative Credit Union, NCCU Limited, will be held on Wednesday, June 3, 2026, from 5 p.m. at the St. Alphonsus Parish Hall Goodwill, under the theme of 15 Years of Members' Trust, Stability and Resilience. The 16th AGM will be held in a hybrid format, facilitating both in-person and virtual attendance, along with electronic voting of volunteers. Copies of the 2025 annual report are available at NCCU branch locations. The annual report, online registration and voting guide, and registration link are also available at the NCCU University 16th AGM Hub at nccudominica.com. All to make a special and to be on time. Members of the National Cooperative Credit Union Limited who plan to attend the Society's 16th Annual General Meeting on Wednesday, June 3, 2026 at 5 p.m. at the St. Alphonsus Parish Hall Goodwill should contact the following bus drivers for transportation. Watton Waven and Mon Prosper, Glen Sejar, bus registration HF119, Trafalgar, Peter Sejar, bus registration HE717, Belvie Chopin and Pichler, Yvonne George, bus registration HF070, Point Michel, Gregory Latouche, aka Gary, bus registration HF685, Sufria Scottshead and Gallio, Lee Bellot, bus registration HF749, Maho, Masak, Campbell, Warner and Bells, Cedric Debon, bus registration HE346, Vekas, Danny Honore, bus registration HE752, Paybush, Jerome Lockhart, bus registration HE613, Thibault, Jason Francois, bus registration HF301, Penville, Justin Dubois, bus registration HH422, Dalys, Boetica and Laplane, Kennedy William, bus registration HF169, Kalinago Territory, Roger Frederick, bus registration HE961, Petit Sofria, Saint-Sauveur, Good Hope and Casabruce, Rodney Buckmeyer, bus registration HE226, Revere Siric, Monjon and Grand Four, Elijah John Baptist, bus registration HE440. Members are urged to make a special effort to be on time. The National Bank of Dominica Limited, NBD, invites suitably qualified and experienced contractors from Dominica and the OECS member states to apply for pre-qualification for a proposed construction project located in Canefield in the parish of St. Paul, Commonwealth of Dominica. Interested applicants are required to request the pre-qualification documents by email at tenders@nbdominica.com. Strict adherence to the submission requirements, including deadlines and the format, as specified in the pre-qualification documents, will be enforced. NBD reserves the right to accept or reject any application and is not bound to shortlist any applicant.

0: dance. Have them around the place.
1: To receive the chairman's report for the year ended December 31, 2025. To receive the audited financial statements for the year ended December 31, 2025, together with the auditor's report therein. Election of directors. To appoint auditors for the year ending December 31, 2026, and to authorize the directors to fix the remuneration of the auditors. Only matters itemized in the agenda will be discussed at the meeting. There will be no additional business other than those contained in the agenda and no votes other than those made in respect of these agenda items. Shareholders are reminded that pursuant to Article 14.3 of the company's bylaws, nominations to fill the position of director on the board must be submitted to the company in writing, along with the required supporting documents, not less than 48 hours before the meeting. Shareholders may use the company's director nomination form and nominee consent form to make their submissions. A member entitled to attend and vote at the meeting is entitled to appoint any person or persons, whether a member of the company or not, to attend and on a poll to vote in his stead. Proxy forms must be lodged at the registered office of the company not less than 48 hours before the meeting. Shareholders are particularly requested to take note by order of the board. Domlec invites residents in eastern communities from the Kalinago Territory to Dalies to two community engagement meetings to discuss recent outages and other important issues that affect their service. As the commissioning and testing phase of the geothermal power plant nears completion, we will discuss the benefits of geothermal to individual customers and to Dominica. The meetings will be held as follows. Tomorrow, Wednesday, June 3, 2026, at the Casabruz Primary School, and Thursday, June 4, 2026, at the Jones Beaupierre Primary School, La Plaine. Both meetings start at 5 p.m. Members of Domlec's management team and technical staff will be present to share information, address concerns, and answer questions from attendees. Domlec encourages all to attend. Interested mothers between the ages of 18 to 45 who would like to participate in the 2027 Mother's Queen pageant are invited to register their interest. This is a wonderful opportunity to showcase your talents, confidence, and community spirit while celebrating motherhood. For more information and registration details, please contact via telephone numbers 245-8407, 225-3881 or 285-6755.

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I'm Sheridan Gregoire, Mr. G. With me is my co-host, Justice Dr. Irving Andre, former Dominica UN Ambassador Crispin Gregoire, Kalinago Chief Annette Sanford, Mr. Kimani John, Attorney Joel Paris, and Mr. Patrick Hill. This is part two in the series on how have the Kalinago people of Dominica failed since the event of the last Carib War in 1930 to date. Here are some talking points or questions, if you like. As the Carib Act of 1978 helped to institutionalize the Kalinago Chief and Kalinago Council since Dominica attained political independence in 1978, is it still relevant after 48 years? What provisions of this Carib Act of 1978 need to be revised now in order to align with the UN Declaration on the Rights of Indigenous Peoples 20 years after this declaration, particularly in view of the alleged mining and environmental degradation now affecting their communities? Kalinago people of Dominica were not included in the negotiations for political independence. Was that an unforced error? Is there now a greater embrace of the Kalinago people and their cultural attributes by the wider Dominica population? Should the 2007 UN Declaration on the Rights of Indigenous Peoples have been more fully implemented by Dominica's government so as to deliver greater positive impacts on the lives of the Kalinago people of Dominica? The Kalinago Council is a tribal government. What should be the central government's approach to working with this local government authority that is different from a village council? What is the core legal principle that comes from the UN Declaration on the Rights of Indigenous Peoples? And what does that core principle of free, high, and informed consent mean for the Kalinago people post-2007 when the declaration was passed? So going forward, what should the Kalinago people do to advance their development aspirations after 48 years of the Kalinago Act of 1978? What has been the impact, outcomes, and deliverables of the first female Kalinago chief and her new dynamic council for the Kalinago community since taking office? I will ask the panelists to suggest what they envisage as important development aspirations for the Kalinago people from now through to 2030, when I imagine the Kalinago people will be commemorating 100 years since the presence of a British warship in the Salive in 1930, an event I believe to be known by the Kalinago people at the last Carib War. Here's a thought. What about expanding the Kalinago territory by about 3,000 acres and creating a modern traditional architectural design and build community for integrated residences, say 5 to 10,000 residents, with agriculture, manufacturing, agribusiness, tech, knowledge industries, and tourism, etc. All get to generate foreign earning. Visitors could conceivably pay a small fee to tour this traditional old world charm community, which would be under the ownership, direction, control, and management of the Kalinago Council and the Kalinago Chief. Just a thought. We look forward to the contributions of Justice Dr. Irving Andre, former Dominica UN Ambassador Crispin Gregoire, Kalinago Chief Annette Sanford, Mr. Kimani John, Attorney Joel Paris, and Mr. Patrick Hill on how the Kalinago people of Dominica have fared since the last Carib War in 1932 date. So tune in Tuesday night, 8 p.m. for more on the Global View on Q, only on Q95, the big station.

what he says is that, oh, you cannot get the water heater. I have to say how much our father before I go under the water. I'm going by LA Jupini tomorrow for one. And here it is. 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
2: Hello, and welcome to Yui and You, a program of the UWI Global Campus in Dominica. I'm your host, Dr. Kimboon Joseph, and joining me today is Dr. Barry Casimir, who is the program officer at UWI Global Campus, and he will be talking to us about the 14th Annual National Distinguished Lecture, which is a venture of the National Bank of Dominica Limited and the UWI. Good day, Dr. Casimir.
3: Good day, and how are you?
2: I am doing very well, thank you, and I trust you are well too.
3: I am good.
2: Very good. Now, UWI and the National Bank of Dominica are planning the National Distinguished Lecture for Thursday, the 4th of June, 2026. Can you give us some details about this event?
3: The lecture will be about de-risking sanctions and the future of Caribbean banking. That will be done by Mr. Kirk Harrison Tate, the Director of Barbados Financial Intelligence Unit. It will be done on the 4th of June at 7 p.m. at the Alwyn Bully Auditorium at the UWI Global Campus site.
2: Excellent. Now, the topic is a very interesting one. It is de-risking sanctions and the future of Caribbean banking. Why is this topic so relevant at this point in time?
3: It's very important, particularly what is going on in the world today. That topic will specifically look at the impact of de-risking on the Caribbean financial institutions, as well as the growing importance of international sanctions. De-risking really refers to the practice whereby international banks terminate or restrict relationships with banks in countries they perceive as high risk. You can see understanding de-risking how it basically affects banking. We look at basically, and it's essential because it affects trade, remittances flows, access to foreign exchange, and the overall financial inclusion in the global economy. We also look at sanctions. We see how sanctions basically affect places within the Caribbean region, Cuba and Venezuela, how that affect the economies. So it's very important just looking at these key areas, sanctions and de-risking as relates to financial institutions.
2: Mm-hmm. Now, what can you tell us about Mr. Kirk Harrison Tate? What is his background and what makes him the ideal person to talk specifically about this topic?
3: Mr. Tate has worked in banking, accounting and compliance for the past 40 years. Before his current role as director of the Barbados Financial Intelligence Unit, he worked in various capacities at the Central Bank of Barbados from the mid-80s. In the early 2000s, he served as Associate Director of Compliance, CIBC First Caribbean. By the mid-2000s, he also served as Compliance Consultant for the credit union sector in Barbados and then Head of the Compliance at Global Finance in Barbados.
2: Yeah, so he has had quite an illustrious career in the area of banking, finance, and compliance. Now, this is one of three lecture series that UWI Global Campus hosts each academic year. Why does UWI host these lecture series activities in the first place?
3: Well, these lectures are very important. One, because it's part of a raison d'etre. Two, our stakeholders. And also it contains the whole history of the extramural where the University of the West Indies, through its School of Continuing Studies, will go through different parts of different communities and basically give lectures, and we're just reliving or redoing that same history of extramural activities.
2: Excellent. The National Bank of Dominica has been a faithful partner in this venture for the past 14 years. How does UWI feel about its relationship and commitment to Dominica's National Bank?
3: We really regard the National Bank as a valued and trusted partner, whose consistent support has contributed significantly to the advancement of higher education, capacity building, and national development, such as those lectures that we do. So we really greatly appreciate the long-standing relationship we have had with the National Bank, and we really look forward to continued collaboration in creating opportunities for Dominican students and our stakeholders, and supporting sustainable development in Dominica.
2: Excellent. We have been speaking to Dr. Barry Casimir, who is the Program Officer at UWI Global Campus, and we have been speaking about the 14th Annual National Distinguished Lecture, which is a collaborative effort of the National Bank of Dominica Limited and the UWI Global Campus Dominica. This year's topic is De-risking, Sanctions, and the Future of Caribbean Banking, and it will be presented by Mr. Kirk Harrison-Teach, who is the Director of the Barbados Financial Intelligence Unit. The lecture is scheduled for this Thursday, the 4th of June 2026 at 7 p.m. at the Alwyn Pooley Auditorium at the University of the West Indies on Emsall Road. If you have any questions at all about the University of the West Indies, please give us a call at 1-767-448-3182. Until next time on UWE and You, take care.
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0: This is our 15th Global View on Q Show for 2026, and we continue to engage with our local, regional, and global Q family listeners and friends of Dominica. I'm Sheridan Gregoire, Mr. G. With me is my co-host, Justice Dr. Irving Andre, former Dominica UN Ambassador Crispin Gregoire, Kalinago Chief Annette Sanford, Mr. Kimani John, Attorney Joel Paris, and Mr. Patrick Hill. This is part two in the series on how have the Kalinago people of Dominica failed since the event of the last Carib War in 1930 to date. Here are some talking points or questions if you like. As the Carib Act of 1978 helped to institutionalize the Kalinago Chief and Kalinago Council since Dominica attained political independence in 1978, is it still relevant after 48 years? What provisions of this Carib Act of 1978 need to be revised now in order to align with the UN Declaration on the Rights of Indigenous Peoples 20 years after this declaration, particularly in view of the alleged mining and environmental degradation now affecting their communities? Kalinago people of Dominica were not included in the negotiations for political independence. Was that an unforced error? Is there now a greater embrace of the Kalinago people and their cultural attributes by the wider Dominica population? Should the 2007 UN Declaration on the Rights of Indigenous Peoples have been more fully implemented by Dominica's government so as to deliver greater positive impacts on the lives of the Kalinago people of Dominica? The Kalinago Council is a tribal government. What should be the central government's approach to working with this local government authority that is different from a village council? What is the core legal principle that comes from the UN Declaration on the Rights of Indigenous Peoples? And what does that core principle of free, high, and informed consent mean for the Kalinago people post-2007 when the declaration was passed? So going forward, what should the Kalinago people do to advance their development aspirations after 48 years of the Kalinago Act of 1978? What has been the impact, outcomes, and deliverables of the first female Kalinago chief and the new dynamic council for the Kalinago community since taking office? I will ask the panelists to suggest what they envisage as important development aspirations for the Kalinago people from now through to 2030, when I imagine the Kalinago people will be commemorating 100 years since the presence of a British warship in Salobie in 1930, an event I believe to be known by the Kalinago people at the last Carib War. Here's a thought. What about expanding the Kalinago territory by about 3,000 acres and creating a model traditional architectural design and build community for integrated residences, say 5,000 to 10,000 residents, with agriculture, manufacturing, agribusiness, tech, knowledge industries, and tourism, etc. All get to generate foreign earning. Visitors could conceivably pay a small fee to tour this traditional old world charm community, which would be under the ownership, direction, control, and management of the Kalinago Council and the Kalinago Chief. Just a thought. We look forward to the contributions of Justice Dr. Irving Andre, former Dominica UN Ambassador Crispin Gregoire, Kalinago Chief Annette Sanford, Mr. Kimani John, Attorney Joel Paris, and Mr. Patrick Hill on how the Kalinago people of Dominica have fared since the last Carib War in 1932 date. So tune in Tuesday night, 8 p.m. for more on the Global View on Q, only on Q95, the big station.

107. That's the afternoon time and the talk on the block. And if it's on the block, we'll talk about it. Good afternoon, Dominica. Some people say Matt in the morning, Matt in the afternoon. Maybe sometime soon. Maybe Matt in the night, huh? You simply can't get enough. This is Q905. This is Talk on the Block. If it's on the block, we'll talk about it. I know you've been guessing all morning, huh? I put out a question. You wanted to know who the guest is, huh? Well, after this break, you'll find out. Taking a pause for the call.

0: 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I'm Sheridan Gregoire, Mr. G. With me is my co-host, Justice Dr. Irving Andre, former Dominica UN Ambassador Crispin Gregoire, Kalinago Chief Annette Sanford, Mr. Kimani John, Attorney Joel Paris, and Mr. Patrick Hill. This is part two in the series on how have the Kalinago people of Dominica failed since the event of the last Carib War in 1930 to date. Here are some talking points or questions, if you like. As the Carib Act of 1978 helped to institutionalize the Kalinago Chief and Kalinago Council since Dominica attained political independence in 1978, is it still relevant after 48 years? What provisions of this Carib Act of 1978 need to be revised now in order to align with the UN Declaration on the Rights of Indigenous Peoples 20 years after this declaration, particularly in view of the alleged mining and environmental degradation now affecting their communities? Kalinago people of Dominica were not included in the negotiations for political independence. Was that an unforced error? Is there now a greater embrace of the Kalinago people and their cultural attributes by the wider Dominica population? Should the 2007 UN Declaration on the Rights of Indigenous Peoples have been more fully implemented by Dominica's government so as to deliver greater positive impacts on the lives of the Kalinago people of Dominica? The Kalinago Council is a tribal government. What should be the central government's approach to working with this local government authority that is different from a village council? What is the core legal principle that comes from the UN Declaration on the Rights of Indigenous Peoples? And what does that core principle of free, high, and informed consent mean for the Kalinago people post-2007 when the declaration was passed? So going forward, what should the Kalinago people do to advance their development aspirations after 48 years of the Kalinago Act of 1978? What has been the impact, outcomes, and deliverables of the first female Kalinago chief and the new dynamic council for the Kalinago community since taking office? I will ask the panelists to suggest what they envisage as important development aspirations for the Kalinago people from now through to 2030, when I imagine the Kalinago people will be commemorating 100 years since the presence of a British warship in the Salibe in 1930, an event I believe to be known by the Kalinago people as the last Carib War. Here's a thought. What about expanding the Kalinago territory by about 3,000 acres and creating a modern traditional architectural design and build community with integrated residences, say 5,000 to 10,000 residents, with agriculture, manufacturing, agribusiness, tech, or knowledge industries, and tourism, etc. All get to generate foreign earnings. Visitors could conceivably pay a small fee to tour this traditional old world charm community, which would be under the ownership, direction, control, and management of the Kalinago Council and the Kalinago Chief. Just a thought. We look forward to the contributions of Justice Dr. Irving Andre, former Dominica UN Ambassador Crispin Gregoire, Kalinago Chief Annette Sanford, Mr. Kimani John, Attorney Joel Paris, and Mr. Patrick Hill on how the Kalinago people of Dominica have fared since the last Carib War in 1932 date. So tune in Tuesday night, 8 p.m. for more on the Global View on Q, only on Q95, the big station.
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1: Drink responsibly.

0: All right, Dominica, we are here finally. Stop thinking and guessing at this time, huh? Some said it was the Prime Minister. Some said it was Mr. Gregor Nassif. Some of you, you know, just text and send voice notes predicting and... I think out of all the text messages I got, one person got it right. Yes, Dominica, our next guest. We have heard her name in the news on social media. And she's no stranger to the talk on the block. She's Miss Annie Edwards. I've heard the name in the news for many reasons. And I'm sure we'll explore some of these reasons as we move along. So let me say good afternoon to Miss Annie Edwards. How are you? How are you, Annie?
1: Yes, good afternoon, Matt. And good afternoon. Good afternoon to your listeners.
0: You seem so composed.
1: Oh, I'm doing quite good, you know.
0: In all your life, you've heard your name mentioned so many times.
1: For so many different reasons. So it's nothing new, right?
0: Nothing new. Well, before we get to the crux of the matter, help us understand who is Annie Edwards. Who's Annie Edwards?
1: Okay. Annie Edwards is a very simple person, humble person from Marigot.
0: Right.
1: I was born in Marigot, raised there, stayed there up to primary school.
0: Mm-hmm.
1: At that time, we all had to come to Rosa to attend secondary school.
0: Okay.
1: So I left and came down to secondary school in Rosso. I attended the convent high school.
0: Mm-hmm.
1: And after that, after convent, I went on to sixth form college. Mm-hmm. And then I went back to Marigot for about 3 years to teach at St. Andrew's High School.
0: What did you teach?
1: English, geography, which has always been my favorite subject.
0: Why? And why geography?
1: Yeah, I just like the landscape and, you know, rivers and... everything, mountains, everything about geography. So that has always been my favorite subject, and English literature.
0: All right.
1: Then from there, there was a request for an ad.
0: Okay.
1: For somebody to work at the planning department as a planning assistant, and I applied and got in there.
0: Okay.
1: So
0: now how many
1: basically, my life has been at the When I went there, right away they sent me to study in Jamaica for 3 years. So
0: okay.
1: I didn't really stay there long. And then immediately I came back. I was appointed as a planning assistant.
0: Mm-hmm.
1: And for the next 30 or 31 years, I was at the planning department. I moved up from planning assistant to physical planner and to senior physical planner at the planning department. So, but one thing I have to say is that I never left my village, Marigot.
0: You never left it?
1: Never. And as I explain to you, you'll understand why I've never left it.
0: Yeah.
1: Why I say that I've never left it.
0: Some people may be asking, where she come out now?
1: Oh, yes, people saying that.
0: People saying that, too?
1: Where she come out from? Because I go to Marigot all the time, but, you know, I don't know if you know the bay in Marigot, close to the fisheries complex.
0: Yes, okay.
1: My mother's home, my family home is right there. So most times I come, I stay in that area. But the wider community of Marigot is in,
0: uh-huh.
1: where is Sam's Got a Monkey, you know, all these areas.
0: Mm-hmm.
1: So I'm right at the edge of Marigot, at the bay. So a lot of people might know I'm in Marigot, but I'm in Marigot.
0: You're always in Marigot.
1: Yeah, yeah.
0: You try as much as possible.
1: Oh,
0: to
1: yes,
0: be there.
1: And right now I'm even, you know, doing some renovations to my mom's home to create some Airbnb, you know. So I'm starting business in Marigot right now.
0: Okay.
1: That just shows I've never left.
0: You never left Marigot. All right, Dominica, we're here, and of course, we're speaking to Miss Annie Edwards. And as we go along, you'll find out more, and I'm sure you'll have a few questions yourself. All right, so it's 126, 122. I have two clocks in front of me, so I get a little confused sometimes. One is showing 122, the other is showing 126. But I'm going to stick with 122.

0: the first thing I want to get into, because I saw a big flyer saying community meeting, our village, our voice, our future. Join us as we come together as one community to discuss the future of Marigot and create a stronger, brighter tomorrow for all. And on that platform, I want to introduce our discussion this afternoon there. Join us as we come together as one community to discuss the future of Marigot and create a stronger, brighter tomorrow for all. And that meeting is taking place when?
1: On Saturday.
0: Saturday.
1: From 5 to maybe around 7, 8, if you know, depending on how it flows.
0: Okay.
1: About 2 to 3 hours.
0: 2 to 3 hours. So why did you decide with your team, I suspect, to hold this meeting?
1: Well, as you are aware, or most Dominicans are aware,
0: right,
1: I've put myself forward as a candidate for the upcoming election in Marigot, in Dominica, but as a candidate in Marigot.
0: Uh-huh. For electoral office?
1: Yes.
0: Okay.
1: And so I've been on the ground, going around Marigot, talking to people, you know, getting the feedback
0: vibes
1: from them. Mm-hmm. And it has been good. I cannot complain. A lot of people might say they don't know me, but they know my mother, Mrs. Mafionde Bay, or they know my sister, who was Teacher Agnes, who taught for over 40 years. You know, so people are very familiar with me. They may say they don't know me personally, but they know about of me or about my family.
0: Okay.
1: So, yes, so as I say, I've been on the ground talking to people and moving around and so forth. But I think I need at a very early point to bring the people together under one umbrella to start thinking of the future for Marigot. As I told you, I have always been in Marigot. I always returned there. My mom just died 3 years ago. So I was very present, especially towards the last time when she was a bit sick.
0: Okay.
1: And I've looked at Marigot and I've realized that it is just on a downward slide. You know, you drive through the area and you see that a lot of buildings, even from Hurricane Maria, still not rehabilitated. I spoke to somebody from the council and he told me up to 70% of the buildings that were destroyed in Hurricane Maria are still either in a dilapidated state or partially covered or something like that. So that's a main concern. Then there's also the question of the social aspect and opportunities for people, opportunities for young people. Mm-hmm. When I grew up, Marigot was very vibrant. Just in my little area on the bay where I live, there were at least about 5 shops and business places that were vibrant, at least 5 in that little area. Right now, at least 3 of them have closed down. There's no 2 restaurants around. And yeah, but the shops that, you know, indicate that life is in Marigot on the bay have just closed down. There was Mr. James' shop just across from us that would be open all up to the night. The men would be playing dominoes. There was Ellie's shop across there, Mrs. Wingston's shop. Mm-hmm. It's there, but not much of a shop. And, you know, I just cannot understand what's going on. It's terrible. And then also I look at some of the young people around. Some of them are not so young anymore.
0: Mm-hmm.
1: Like young guys who maybe are in their 30s, 40s. And, you know, you just see that get that feeling that these people are just existing because there's just no opportunity for them. Back then, there was a lot of the agriculture. Agriculture was the mainstay of the economy, and especially the banana industry. So if you were not a banana farmer, you'd probably work at the boxing plants or you would be having other agricultural crops available for shipment, because with the banana industry you'd have a lot of fertilizer available at reasonable price. So that's one of the things I remember about the agricultural industry. It created an ecosystem where different opportunities just became possible.
0: Mm-hmm.
1: people would then go to the shop, they would spend, so the shop owners would be able to, you know, to have constant activity. And that is just decreasing, just in my area on the bay. Then you drive through Wares, which is the hub of Marigot, and one of these days I saw somebody post a video of the of Wares and said it's looking like a ghost town. So Marigot has really deteriorated. Since the banana industry collapsed, there's hardly anything much going on. The fisheries sector is there. There are farmers farming, you know, but everybody's on their own. No coordinated kind of farming where, you know, there are main crops that people produce and they can ship in bulk to other islands. So the social aspect is an issue. The economic aspect is also an issue. And this has just led to a downward slide of the community of Marigot. Go through it and it's almost empty.
0: Empty. No, some people might say, I'm just you know, speaking off my head there, that Marigot has not been given the kind of support that it needs because it has always been in opposition. Would you agree?
1: That is it. And you know, I'm coming back to my time.
0: Yes.
1: What I said earlier, that I have never left Marigot.
0: Right.
1: In 2010, okay, in 2008, I went to study natural resource and environmental management, and then I had the opportunity to do some studies in community tourism.
0: Okay.
1: And I also went to St. Lucia, Jamaica, and Mexico to look at some examples of community tourism. So when I returned in 2010, I decided, you know, Marigot is that seat in the opposition, and it's not going to get anything. So I decided to form a community tourism group there.
0: Okay.
1: And that community tourism
0: group, I'm proud to say,
1: that was in 2011. It was formally
0: established.
1: And so it's Marigot. I'm the founder of in Marigot Community Tourism and Committee. And I can tell you, I didn't have anything about politics, but I did it all because I realized Marigot needed something to keep it alive while it's there sitting in the opposition. And that is the reason I formed that committee. And I'm proud to say that that community is really like a driver for economic, social, one of the main drivers for economic, social, cultural, and other activities in the community now.
0: But you admitted a minute ago that, of course, they have always been in the opposition. So, in other words, the government has neglected Marigot.
1: That is the word.
0: So, what do you think? What do you think that you, if put in that position there as the PAL rep or the representative, would you do differently?
1: Okay, so that is here. We come back to the reason why I have this meeting.
0: Okay,
1: and this meeting is really to start. We cannot achieve everything on the first day, but to start planning for the future of Marigot. And you know, a lot of times people believe that the government is the driver of the economic activity. Not necessarily. You know, the people within the community can come together and drive activity, and then, you know, present to the government their plans and so forth. And that is one of the great things about planning. A lot of people, so my flyer is saying is to discuss Marigot in the next 20 years. When you plan, you don't plan for 5 years. Politicians plan for 5 years.
0: Right.
1: I'm not a politician yet, you know, just get but you plan for 20, some do for 15, 20, and I like to mention the Chinese plan for 100.
0: So you're futuristic, in other words.
1: Yeah, that's what I've done all my life, planning.
0: Okay.
1: So I want, my intent is to keep that meeting where we will start to think of Marigot. Where would we like Marigot to be in the next 20 years? Because we have gone for 26 years and it has just regressed. So we now need to get, you know, start thinking about ourselves. And there's a lot of that can be done if this is done properly. So really, what does planning mean? It's really in simple terms, it means planning today
0: for tomorrow.
1: That's what is deciding what you want today for tomorrow. So what you're doing you might not live to see it, but your children and future generations will be able to do it. It really causes you You know, it's like a bringing together of the minds in the community.
0: Mm.
1: Everybody come together in one space and they brainstorm on where they want. And you'd be surprised what good ideas can come out. You
0: okay.
1: brainstorm. And we are going to break it down. I'm going to break it down into different sectors. So you have, we'll have a sector, one of the sectors is
0: so
1: tourism
0: and culture. So if selected in a position, you want to be a community representative. You want to work with the people of America.
1: Yes, definitely. But I'm starting now.
0: You're starting now.
1: I don't want to wait until that day when, you know, I want, if I'm selected to be the representative, to move in with my mini manifesto for the community,
0: okay.
1: you know? So you know beforehand what the people want.
0: So you're starting early.
1: That's it. Start early.
0: All right, but you have what seemed to be a division on the ground, and it's obvious that one group is supporting Annie, the other group is supporting the other nominee, which is Delbert. What is your relationship with Delbert? Do you have any personal issues with him? No.
1: I didn't know Delbert before he joined. I'm in the Rotary Club, and he joined the Rotary Club. I can't remember how many years ago,
0: right.
1: And that's where I really got to know him. And you know, we worked well, and you know, when he said he was getting into politics, I was happy, and I told him, you know, I'd like to work with him. I have a group up there, and I'll work with you, but I don't know what happened, and that never came through. So,
0: but he has never been the representative of Maryland.
1: No. We know the arrangement. Yeah.
0: Okay, but tell me, you know. As I said, there's one group representing Delbert or supporting Delbert, one group supporting you. What has been the reaction on the ground there?
1: Well, I would just say one group. The constituency
0: branch.
1: Association,
0: right.
1: The members who are there,
0: mm-hmm.
1: I spoke to
0: mm-hmm.
1: the chairman of the constituency association, also to Honorable Lennox Linton and to Mr. James, and told them that I'm interested in being a candidate for the election, and all three of them told me that they had already selected Delbert.
0: Okay.
1: But I told them, I've spoken to people on the ground, and the people are saying, you know, it's a democratic process, so if I'm interested, well, let me go forward, and then a decision will be made.
0: Mm-hmm.
1: So that's why I've not given up, I've forged forward.
0: Okay.
1: And also, when I read through the constitution of the United Workers' Party, it says that the constituency association is responsible for
0: nominating.
1: For recommending is the word that's used.
0: Or recommending.
1: Okay.
0: That's a better
1: possible
0: word.
1: Candidates.
0: Yeah. Okay.
1: That's the word that's used. And the national association is responsible for making the final decision. So that's why I'm.
0: But that did not prevent you from putting your name forward.
1: No, but so I told them that I'm interested. So they were supposed to send my name forward, but it wasn't done. But I've informed the national executive that. I've informed members of the party, not the executive members of the party, that I'm interested.
0: Interested.
1: So they are aware that I'm on the ground.
0: So why did you decide to go and get into politics?
1: You know. That's an interesting thing. I would never, a couple months ago, I would never even think of politics, you know.
0: Right.
1: Because it's just not my personality.
0: Uh-huh.
1: But then, I've been really watching Marigot and seeing things are not just not, as I said, that
0: right.
1: things are not progressing. And then, you know, I've also been hearing things on the ground. People seem dissatisfied
0: uh-huh.
1: with certain things on the ground. So, and also, I must say that, because I've been so vocal on, you know, national issues in
0: mm-hmm.
1: particular.
0: Yes, and the environment.
1: I mean, it has been overwhelming. I walk through roads and people tell me that you speak so much about national issues, you should try to get into
0: mm-hmm.
1: politics.
0: Mm-hmm.
1: And I always told them no. But, I mean, this has the encouragement has been overwhelming. So maybe, I guess it started festering in my mind.
0: Uh-huh.
1: But it's only like about 2-3 months, maybe not even full 3. At least 2 months ago, I made up my mind.
0: You made up your mind?
1: Yes.
0: Were you coerced into getting into that position?
1: No, I wasn't coerced. No. I mean, people, as I told you, people have been telling me to get into there. And I must admit, I've been also getting people from the party spoke to me and all that, all, you know?
0: Mm-hmm.
1: So I just decided, why not? Because, you know, I'm at the stage where I'm practically... I'm not, I'm retired, but
0: okay.
1: I'm not full-time at work. I'm still working, and I consider myself to have a lot of experience.
0: You have
1: and
0: a lot to offer.
1: I have a lot to offer still. And I see, you know, not only Margaret, but I see the country really going down in a way that's not... They talk about sustainable development, but it's not sustainable. And I've spoken a lot about, you know, what's going on Debwash. I've spoken a lot of what's the airport project and the fact that EIA in-depth studies were not done. The same thing for Debwash.
0: Mm-hmm.
1: We saw the documents, ESIA, and for both of them, and they are just not up to the level that they are supposed to be. They are not robust enough. The robust tests that had to be done were not done. So I have a lot to offer still, and why not? And I don't know. I feel very close to Marigot because that's where I was born and that's where I grew up. And, you know, when I walk through Marigot, I feel quite at ease because I know people and people know me. I see relatives, I meet relatives and, you know, friends from long ago. Or more recent, yeah. So I feel very comfortable in Marigot.
0: Even given the fact that the association on the ground selected or nominated Delbert for that position of the possible candidate, you know, as you said, the national executive will make that final decision. You didn't feel one way or the other, even if they selected him over you.
1: What is the constitution says the process, you know.
0: Uh-huh.
1: And when I went in there,
0: okay,
1: I was told that. The executive was saying that they had selected somebody, but the people on the ground were saying they don't know who is the person because he was never brought forward to them.
0: So before you entered the race, you were not aware that Mr. Delbert...
1: Well, I know his name was being called, but I also saw things happening. I know that he at some point he had said he resigned as the
0: deputy
1: and... From what I understood, he said he couldn't work with the leader. So, you know, so we were not too sure what was going on.
0: Uh-huh.
1: And the people in the community, actually, people were saying they're not too sure what's going on.
0: Okay.
1: I remember traveling up on a bus one day, and that was the discussion that people were saying, boy, they don't even know who's going up for Margaret because no name was coming forward at the time.
0: So there's a little confusion.
1: Yeah, there was confusion. There's a lot of uncertainty.
0: That's when you made up your mind that you're going to put your name forward.
1: Yeah, there was a lot of uncertainty, I can tell you that.
0: Mm-hmm.
1: Yeah.
0: All right.
1: And there is, and you know...
0: There still is uncertainty even after the name.
1: Well, now that I'm here, the people maybe are a little bit... You know, I still... Well, they are waiting to see. I would say they are waiting to see what will happen.
0: When will that announcement be made?
1: I don't know. The national executive has to meet and decide on it.
0: But you're going forward with that meeting on Saturday?
1: Oh, yes, I'm going forward. You know, and I just feel that I can do so much for Marigot, so much for Marigot. So why not? I mean, if I'm not selected, okay, but I have. And I would tell you that...
0: And that there will be no animosity, no anger
1: there
0: in
1: should
0: you.
1: Never be any... In me?
0: In me. If you're not selected as a...
1: Oh, no. I'll
0: go back to where... You still work for Marigot.
1: Yeah. Because as I told you, I started that community tourism group in 2011. And I could list a number of things that I have done. And
0: go ahead,
1: I think that's a good thing.
0: Yes.
1: The first project that we did was... there's a beach called Sandby in Marigot, and I was able to develop a project and get funding under the UNDP small grants project to develop the trail, to put a washroom facility, and then another small building there for... we really did that trail. We did it because people didn't have any washroom there. And, you know, that just made the beach so much more popular. A lot of tourists would... started knowing it because there is no vehicular access. Well, there is something now, but there was, people had to climb down some steep
0: rocks
1: and so on to get to there. So that created access to the beach.
0: Mm-hmm.
1: After that, I also wrote a project which was funded by the European Union funds. Mm-hmm. The government had some fund from the European Union, and from that project, I was able to assist in the construction of a facility, which is there right now, the Marigot Community Tourism Facility and Melvin Hall. I wrote up that project, and it's there right now. They use it. It's partially being rented. and the other section they use it for meetings and so on. Okay. Then that is the same area. They have a lot of activities during
0: Mayfest. Okay.
1: Or there's also there are a lot of other activities that actually take place there. Mm-hmm. Like there's a Mayfest fun day activities where they do a lot of sporting activities on the beach and in the area. There's also an aquatic club. They train young people to swim.
0: Mm-hmm.
1: And we also, that group also collaborates with the village council and other groups in the community. So for instance, a project was written up in collaboration with the Sunrise Sports Club to upgrade the sports facility at the primary school. So lighting and stands and everything have been built there from the same Marigot Community Tourism. And then there's what we call the Independence Day lunch, where they recognize elders in the community. And you know, that alone shows you there's also a seamless project where funding was received to develop the seamless industry in Marigot. So the planting of the seamless and the processing of seamless into different drinks and so on, that's a big thing in Marigot also.
0: Okay.
1: So that I started off the project, the committee in 2011, and then I kind of took a back seat after a while, maybe about 5 years, and they just ran with it. So I'm back on the committee. I joined again maybe 2 years ago.
0: Okay.
1: I'm on the executive. And it's just amazing how that group has just mushroomed into so many different areas. And it's really that is the heartbeat of Marigot. They organize all kind of activities. There's also a bonfire that's done it's not as common as it used to be, but it used to be done every month.
0: Mm-hmm.
1: So my interest, that all this just shows
0: you've been involved.
1: I've been involved. I've never left my community. So I feel
0: nobody can say right now, where did you come from? Because you've been there.
1: Maybe they didn't know who was behind that.
0: Oh, okay.
1: For instance, the area where the land is, I negotiated the lease with the government. It was an area with some derelict vehicles.
0: Mm-hmm.
1: I negotiated the lease, so they have a nice big property, partially fenced. And you know,
0: so you're working silently.
1: Yeah, that's me. You know, that's it, you know. You said it right. I'm a behind-the-scenes person. I'm not normally the upfront person. Like, you know, I'm in a number of organizations. I do a lot of work. And you wouldn't know I'm the one doing it. Because I'm normally a behind-the-scenes person.
0: But this time you decided to come forward.
1: Because right now, I think there's so much. I have the ability to do a lot.
0: All right.
1: And I see Dominica needs people like me and more people. And also, you know, Juliet has...
0: Yes, Julia, so your colleague.
1: They maybe rub off on each other. I suspect that's what happened.
0: So you guys rubbed up. Yeah, she's a former planner herself.
1: Yes. And you know, there's a reason. I was thinking about it, Matt, and I said there's a reason why we planners have come forth. Because we see that Dominica is just, you know, it's just like a child.
0: Helter-skelter,
1: vai-ki-vai. Planning does something to people's psyche. You know, a lot of people, they travel to America and they see beautiful developments and they think it's just like if it happened. I mean, we have a few development here, but people sometimes bring it. But it's planning and sticking to the plans that has caused these developments to be, you know, to look the way they look. And in America, when you live in this development, you cannot even change the color of the paint, you know. You know that?
0: Yeah.
1: If you live in a house, you have to use that same color of the house.
0: So it looks unique.
1: Every time you repaint. Yeah. And that is consciousness of planning and sticking to plans that is the difference between a developed country and a developing country where they have, you know, the category they call us developing, you know, lesser developed countries and more developed, whatever you want to say. It is proper planning that divides countries, you know, in that way.
0: Mm-hmm.
1: You have the plan and you stick to your plan. And whatever the circumstances, whether governments change, the plan continues. And that is something that's really missing. And it's no doubt that Juliet herself decides she's going to step in. Look at the state of Roseau. And I would let you, I would tell you that there are a lot of plans at the planning department for Roseau. There, when I was chief physical planner, I spearheaded the development of the national land use policy and plan. There's a national land use policy and plan in Dominica, you know, sitting at the planning department. These are supposed to guide development in Dominica, and they are just ignored. But it's time for us to start putting planning at the forefront and think, put everybody, it's a mindset kind of thing. You, everybody knows that this is where the country has to go, and we follow it as much as possible. I mean, there might be variations. You can change, maybe every 10 years you can review your plans, but you know, you have a plan in your mind.
0: Why the UWP? There are many, of course, political parties in Dominica. Why did you choose to sit with the UWP or to have a discussion at UWP?
1: I've supported UWP from, well, I would say from 1990.
0: Okay.
1: It came in 1988, and you know, by that, at that time, the whole of Margaret was freedom.
0: Right.
1: Yeah. But then when, you know, Mr. James came and people understood, you know, his vision. Do not give a man a fish, teach him to fish. That just resonated with people, and you know, a lot of people just got onto UWP. My entire family changed, and we have never turned back. And yeah, that I have always. And then also, personally, my husband was, you know, he actually was working with UWP at a very early age. All the secondary schools that
0: What kind of work your husband?
1: He was the project manager on a number of secondary schools. Grand Bay. He actually was the project manager who ensured the construction of Grand Bay, Cassie Bruce. They renovated the one at Portsmouth. And he also was responsible for St. Andrew's High School. Northeast Secondary.
0: They say, you know, every successful man is a positive. There's a positive woman behind it.
1: Yeah, and I was the one behind him, encouraging him, you know, because I had so loved UWP. Yeah, I supported him. He actually left his job and went across to work with government. But unfortunately, he was the first person to get fired when
0: axed.
1: when the government changed. So that's how far back I go with UWP, and I've never changed, you know.
0: I was in the system, and
1: I know I was victimized because everybody knew me, knew David Edwards was my husband, and you know. But I survived.
0: Is he giving you full support? That's important.
1: Yes, he's.
0: Since you made up your mind, he says, I will be with you.
1: Yes, I'm not sure if he agreed for me to go, but once I made up my mind, he has been on board. So
0: that's important because every
1: successful woman needs to be a strong person. You know?
0: Right, but that's important. You need partnership.
1: Yes, definitely.
0: So you have his support.
1: Oh, yeah.
0: All right. Okay, Dominica, 449-309-59-97. A lot of WhatsApp messages, Facebook messages. So, yes, I am blowing for my mom.
1: Let me see what's... That's Tony.
0: I don't know who it is. Yes, I'm blowing for my home girl, my home woman, to put themselves forward for public office. I look forward to the day when Dominica will be governed by a solid team of women. Well, two have already presented themselves. Two planners are making a decision. Yeah?
1: We need to put some direction.
0: And I actually met one of the ladies there in Roseau, Miss Schillenfeld. She said, "Mad boy, they're afraid." So
1: imagine she just started.
0: She just started.
1: Yes.
0: But they're afraid.
1: Yeah.
0: I met her a couple of days ago. Hello, talk to me on the telephone. Yes, we're taking some phone calls at this time. Yes, please.
2: Yes, good afternoon, Matt.
0: Good afternoon to you, yes.
2: Good afternoon to us. Solid.
0: Your phone?
2: 100% with Annie Edwards. Salisbury with her. And Salisbury supporting Annie Edwards. And we are totally with her 100% in the movement for change. Thank you very much.
0: Thank you very much again. 449-3095, 449-3096, 449. All I just wanted you to do is you can make your comments, but please be respectful of my guest this afternoon. Hello, talk to me, yes?
3: Man, good afternoon.
0: Good afternoon to you, yes.
3: Good afternoon, Annie. I don't know Annie Edwards, but I want to ask a question. What is Mr. David Edwards to you?
1: A husband.
3: Oh, I didn't want to make sure. Because, you know, well, that's Mr. Edwards. I work with him. Very brilliant, very efficient. I love him, right? But what I want to ask Annie, Mrs. Edwards, she said something about when she told the constituency association that she was interested, they said they have sent her name. That's what you said?
4: Yes.
3: I'm just trying for my own knowledge and information. But if you have two candidates, y'all are both from Marigot. I'm just asking, y'all are both from Marigot. Y'all are born in your family there, and you have two candidates. Nothing wrong with that. Would it be in order? Because I heard some over the radio, they recommended one and say what he had and so on. But wouldn't it be in order if they had sent both names? You and Delbo, say both names, knowing that they're not the ones that make the final decision. Submit both names and let the exec or whoever have to make the final decision, instead of saying they submit a name already. I'm just asking.
0: But I'll be honest with you, maybe it came before, but I heard, and that name was announced, I've been hearing in the news for a little while that, you know, he's a possible candidate, but in terms of officially from the constituents on the ground there, I heard it on May 26th, I still think I have it in my file here, that it was official that the association on the ground nominated Delbert.
1: Yeah.
0: Yeah.
1: But you're
0: on the ground as well. Yeah. You're on the ground. Hello, 4493095 9697. And she has basically said, if the national executive chooses Delbert, she has no problems. Hello, talk to me. Well, it's a democratic process. Let the people decide. Are you there, caller? Yes.
5: Yes.
0: Yeah. Yes. Hello.
5: Okay. Yeah. Good afternoon.
0: Good afternoon to you, cousin
5: Annie. And me, I'm one that can attest you always in Margot, you never give up Margot. And your husband, Mr. David Edwards, this chick man, he maybe know who talking about, I will call my name. He's my partner, he was a very strict teacher, but I love him for that. And your song positive, I have no doubt about it. Your mother is my big cousin, she was a very good lady. Yeah, I remember all good she do for me too, and for the village. So, I'm so excited. I can't even, I maybe have to mark down what I have to say. But I wish you all the best, and I'll come and give you my support.
0: All right, thank you very much on the telephone. Are you there? Yes, yes.
6: Good afternoon.
0: Good afternoon to you.
6: I'm calling from Marriott. My name is Jennifer.
0: Your name is what?
6: Jennifer.
0: All right, Jennifer, good afternoon to you.
6: I'm all the way with Annie, 100%. I am very excited, and I cannot wait for that meeting. Because Marigot really need a shaking up. Trust me. The only way we far.
0: All right, so let's take my phone call. Thank you very much. Yes, it's 1:55. Are you there? Yes.
7: Yeah, good afternoon, Matt, and good afternoon, Annie.
0: Good afternoon to you, yes.
7: Yes, while Annie was talking about Marigot in its heyday, she didn't send bananas. But it went a little further than that, you know. She has to remember the coconut and the copper.
0: Mm-hmm.
7: And where she lived there, she mentioned a Mr. James. The Mr. James is was Marilyn's father, Marilyn James.
1: Yes.
0: Yes, yes, yes.
7: Right. So you remember the back of them had a copper house?
1: Oh, yes, that's true.
7: Absolutely. Yeah, no, I want to remind you because in the heyday of Marigot, I used to be in that area.
1: Yes, that's true.
7: I used to be in Maishal also. As a matter of fact, I learned to drive in Marigot. Morrison taught me to drive because Mr. Stafford had many vehicles.
1: Oh,
7: remember
1: yes.
7: that? Right. So imagine now, wow, Vauxhall and all those places used to be back in the day. I mean, we used to actually race Land Rover jeeps in that area going for bananas. And then all the different areas where you had the boxing plants and stuff and women working every day of the week. And when bananas move into Portsmouth, people that had steady work going on there. But I want you to remember the heyday, there was also copra. Copra was a big thing in Marigot. Have a good day, and congratulations to you also.
0: All right, thank you very much.
1: Good.
0: That's what democracy stands for, looks like, huh? Well, hello, talk to me on the telephone, yes? Let the people decide. Are you there, caller?
8: Yeah. Good afternoon, Mark.
0: Good afternoon to you, yes.
8: Mark, thanks for doing this interview this afternoon. Mark, I wanted to touch two things. You, at the beginning, you talked about Marigot not getting any better. But, you know, the reason Marigot has a two-way relationship there.
0: Well, something is wrong with your telephone. You might have to use another number. Call on maybe try 616 because your telephone is certainly giving me a problem. Call me back, Mr. Lloyd. Hello, talk to me. Try 767-616-4257. Hello, talk to me, yes?
9: Yes, Matt.
0: Yes, sir.
9: I think in the case where you have these two representatives, yes, in a same constituency, they should have like a by-election, let the people vote for who they want, instead of a group of people just dictating who they want based on whatever policies or biases they have. Mm-hmm. Let the community vote for who they want to represent them, and then this is a true democratic process. You know, nobody will dictate into either A or B or whoever they want based on whatever bias list they have.
0: Okay, all right. Hello, talk to me. Another suggestion here. Hello, talk to me, yes?
10: Matt, over there in St. Thomas, have a day off. And here, who I'm hearing on the radio, a wonderful lady, Annie Edwards. Matt, I don't know if I cannot point out exactly who she is from my standpoint, while I stand in St. Thomas. But Matt, we have used Annie Edwards' name for a while now, for years. She's used her expertise in Dominica. And Matt, this is the opportune time to have a wonderful person like that with experience, with good working habits, etiquette. Matt, it's our time to use Annie to get Dominica as to her skills and what she has been doing to get Dominica where it's supposed to be. Matt, I am confident that she will do a good job. Hearing from her for the first time, and Matt, we're going to go places, man. I don't care what people say. We know what we need to do in terms of governance in Dominica. We could talk about all the fights we want, but as Dominicans, we know what we need to do in terms of a good change in Dominica, a good, lovely, blessed change. But have a wonderful afternoon. Annie, blessings to you and any one of you who decide to go. God bless all you.
0: God bless you. God bless you, too. Mike Wallace says, Mrs. Edwards is a great candidate, and I wish her well. 449-3095-9697. These are the numbers you could call. 449. The National Executive Star would be crazy and go with Miss Edwards. She has publicly expressed her interest in representing Marigot on the UW ticket. She is brilliant. Let me read that again. Would be crazy not to go with Mrs. Edwards. She's publicly expressed her interest in representing Marigot on the UW ticket. She is a brilliant and the people love her. 449-3095-9697. Hello, talk to me. Yes. Uh-huh. Caller.
11: Yeah.
0: Yes,
11: yeah,
0: sir.
11: Can you hear me better?
0: Better. Much better. Yes.
11: Yeah. Matt, I address something that you were talking earlier about Marigot and benefits from the government and being tainted. Why big part of Marigot not benefiting over the last 15, 20 years has not had a
0: My friend, something is wrong with your telephone. I know you're trying to get through, but something is definitely wrong. Maybe try the overseas line because we're not getting through. I don't know what's... Are you calling from your cell phone or something? Yes, sir, you're not getting through. I'm really, really sorry. Okay, Mr. Lloyd, you're just being interrupted with some signal there. 449-3095, 449-3096, 449-3097.

Let's see if I'm going to read this text here. There are many, many text messages. I'm sorry if I can't go through all, huh? I'll try my very best. Martel Annie Us, you're a great model in this community of Marigot. And of course, the UWPs have selected some competent candidates who can represent them at a high level. They have an opportunity to demonstrate true democracy through the process. And once the people speak, they can join hands to the betterment of the community. So in other words, let the people speak.

0: tell Annie Miss Faustin is listening, okay? is that your my, in your neighborhood?
1: No, but she's my good
0: your
1: friend.
0: Work pal. You yes, were in the service together.
1: CBS.
0: All right, thank you. Somebody insists that you should answer why the UWP. Why did you decide to join the UWP as a candidate? Did you answer that question? They don't feel that you're given enough reason why UWP. Some people are insisting.
1: Well, why UWP? But I have been in a member of UWP for a while now.
0: Okay.
1: Yeah, as I said, I've been voting UWP since 1990. You know, I vote in Marigot. I've never moved my

0: I also think Dr. Thompson is the best person for Margaret right now, for Dominica right now. I mean, you just think, if you are sick, you go to a doctor. If you are, the country is sick, it needs an economist, mm-hmm. you know? I mean, nobody's perfect. I just think he needs a good team around him, and I see Dominica taking off under him. I have no problem working with Dr. Thompson.
1: All right.
0: And the other good thing, it's also important mm-hmm. to understand how the economy works, you know?
1: Mm-hmm.
0: If you, like me, I worked in at planning, and I understand budgeting, and I understand planning, and understand how you have to get your information, you have to argue to get your information in the budget for it to go through. So it's good to understand how the system works, the systems of government and governance and so on work. And if you have that foresight, that knowledge and foresight before you get in there, mm-hmm. you can hit the ground running. For instance, I mean, policy, I understand the issues of policy. We need the government to have more policies in place to get the economy going. So a lot of times it's just a vibe if I get up and do things, but the policies what drives the country and the economy, and mm-hmm. it makes people more accountable. So if there's a national policy, for instance, for tourism, I know there's a national tourism policy.
1: Or the environment, for example.
0: For the environment, oh, that's a good one. If there's a national policy for the environment and it's well articulated, then everybody has that mindset. So, for instance, right now, we think of Dominica as a nature isle. There should be some strong policies in place to ensure that the nature isle image remains untouched. So, for instance, what's going on at Debash should never happen if we had strong policies mm-hmm. for the protection of our environment, and which successive governments would come in and, you know, abide by those policies and recognize them and so on. So, and then with the policies, then you have plans that have to be developed to support the policy. So, yeah. So it's good, yes. Yeah. So I was saying it's really good if you have a knowledge of government, how governments work and governance before you go in, so you can hit the ground running even faster.
1: All right. Yeah. Somebody says, she sounds like change. Give me a little dice at this time. Okay, I heard you.

Man, the whole country needs a reset. We need new leadership, new people all around. The country has been in decline and decay for too long, far too long. Congratulations to the lady moving forward. We need new life, new blood, and a new beginning. Huh? Madam, listening to the interview with Mrs. Annie Edwards, and in all respect, she would be an excellent representative for the people of Marigot. That's the level of representation we would need in Parliament. God's blessings and best wishes to Annie and her family.

Now, this is where UWP implements a turnoff, a runoff. Here's an opportunity for the UWP to make changes to their constituency, party constituency, a constitution that will aid the entire country and democracy. In other words, let the people decide. Matt, I will even send the money for her to run independent if she is an independent candidate. We need a breath of fresh air in Marigot.

0: That's been all positives thus far, Annie.
1: Yes, I must say thank you to the supporters out there. You know,
0: it's a
1: new territory for me, and
0: you feel encouraged.
1: Yes, definitely.
0: All right.
1: I just want to, somebody send a note, tell me to don't forget Concord. And I've not forgotten Concord, because Concord, what I plan to do is have a meeting in Concord, because Concord has a lot of issues, and I see Concord as a place which has a lot of potential. And I need to, Concord will have its own meeting soon, you know, after this one. You know, and one of the things I'm so very disheartened about is what's going on Debrash, because the river, Pegua River, is the life of Concord, and now they have practically taken it away. I understand that, I don't know if it's true, but I understand that they have approved the quarry, you know.
0: I've heard that myself.
1: Yeah, I mean, the government is really... I would say, you know, I wouldn't say crazy, you know, but I mean, how could they do that? The information against that quarry is so overwhelming. The main one I saw was the threat of to the health of the people,
0: mm-hmm.
1: with the arsenic and mercury getting into the water, and I don't understand that they haven't even made a statement to the public about that. Remember, this thing, arsenic causes cancer. The other one affects your kidney, mercury affects kidneys and so on. And the other thing we have to remember is that the river runs into the sea. So all this is going to get into the coastal waters, and it's going to contaminate the fish. We eat the fish.
0: Mm-hmm.
1: So you don't know who will get affected by this in the future. And if they really did that, this is very, very... unbelievable. And I mean, how could the board sit and approve something like that?
0: Let's continue to take some phone calls. Are you here? Good afternoon to you. Yes. Uh-huh. Yes.
2: Congrats, Annie. Marigot is behind you. Stand firm.
0: All right, Marigot, we're behind you. Stand firm. Hello, talk to me. Yes. Uh-huh.
3: Good afternoon, Matt.
0: Good afternoon to you, sir.
3: Yes, and let me say a special good afternoon to your guests.
1: Good afternoon.
3: I must say, as an old stalwart of the party, I welcome Ms. Edwards with open arms. And Matt, you know that I've said many times that I have actually announced my retirement. But if I have to put my boots back on, I will. And I hope that her entrance would inspire a lot of our powerful women out there to step in. Politics is not just a man's game. It's a game for anybody who has the competence and who feel that they can do it and they have the drive. I welcome her, and I can speak on behalf of the United Workers Party. We welcome her in Marigot, and I believe it's a breath of fresh air in the community. So I'll be taking a run up there, hopefully on Saturday.
0: All right. Thank you. Thank you very much. Okay. Hello, talk to me on the telephone. Yes. Are you there? Yes. And I just want to remind you that's a big meeting planned for Saturday, right?
1: Yes.
0: Saturday.
1: Oh, I might get a bigger crowd than I think.
0: Where is that meeting?
1: At the primary school.
0: At the primary school in Maryland.
1: Yes, because I want it to be like a forum where people can sit. You know, maybe you need groups and discuss, and then, you know, come up with
0: some ideas for
1: Maryland. Ideas and suggestions.
0: Are you there, caller? Yes. Sorry about that. 449-3095. 9697. Hello, talk to me, yes?
4: What's up, my brother? What's up?
0: How are you doing? How are you doing, yes?
4: Well, I'm there listening, cool and connected, and I want to tell Lennox Linton, wherever he be, put back your boots on, Lennox. Let me hear your voice. Now is the time. You understand? Let us forget all the differences, and let us support the lady. I mean, I don't know the lady, but I am listening to the lady. And she's not saying like Imam. She's going with the flow. You understand? And you see, when you have people like that in a party, that is what you need. You need the priest, the bishop, you need everybody to keep your brain going, because the politics is going with the religion too, but the religion is going against the politics. So there is a problem. What can you? I don't know you. But when I listen to you, you have vibes. I think you can do something better when I listen to you, former report. I'm not from Marigot, but Marigot have been suffering. You understand? 3 times I've been visited. You must try a fresh leg. You must try a fresh leg. Because if you have a football team or a basketball team, and you go overseas to 3 different places, and you get defeated 3 times, you're representing Dominica. So you have to change the players. Now, the people know. Once the people are supporting the players, which is the team must win. So if Marigot rises, and that is what is going to happen. Mr. Skerritt, in closing, Mr. Skerritt, please let us have a family reunion meeting in the Windsor Park, in the gardens, wherever you decide to have it, where the people can ask you 1-2 questions before the election. Let us go, Mr. Skerritt. Bye-bye. Wake him up.
0: All right, caller, thank you very much. Now, she's my former colleague in the government. I endorse her, and I'm confident based on my professional interaction with her in the past. Give her my name and message to build that confidence. Well, you have not submitted your name, but I'll give it to you as soon as you give it. I have been there, done that, although my candidacy was a little late, just a few weeks to present myself. She's fortunate to present herself early, so your colleague is saying hi and hello. Yeah. Send me your name. No, she's just sent me a text. I don't know. She's not presented her name just yet, but as soon as she does, okay, I will let you know who she is. But she says, your former professional colleague, and of course, you have interacted with her professionally, and she is behind you fully. Hello, talk to me on the telephone. Yes, hello. Yes, caller. Hello.
5: Hello.
0: Yes, sir.
5: I give Annie Edwards my full support.
0: Okay.
5: All right.
0: Thank you very much. Yes, hello, talk to me on the telephone. Yes.
6: Yeah, good afternoon, Annie. Good afternoon.
0: Good afternoon.
6: I have one question for Annie. If you were to be offered the leadership of the party that you are part of, what would you accept it? I just want a yes or a no for me to make my decision.
1: I always, as I said, I'm a behind the scenes person, and you know, I believe what the saying is, uneasy lies the head that wears the crown. Right. So as bad as it is as a parliamentary representative, the head of that a party is 1,000 times worse. I wouldn't want that position at all, at all, at all.
0: And you said you're willing to work with that leader?
1: Oh, yes. Oh, yeah. I'm a person who work with people. I mean, at the planning department, that was one of my strengths, working with my staff and, you know, and also with the public. Mm-hmm. Imagine I've left planning so long and people still ask me if I'm still at the planning department. You know, my strength is working with people.
0: All right. Hello, talk to me. Yes. Uh-huh. Some people. Yes. Caller, 4493095969 7. Dominica, we're here with Annie Edwards, a potential candidate. Of course, the selection process has not taken place, but she's put herself forward to represent the people of Marigot.

0: Somebody from out, I think out of Dominica, says, why did you wait till I'm out to do this? I can't be there for the meeting on Saturday. I love you. Thank you. Thank you.
1: Ronnie.
0: Yes, sir?
1: Ronnie Roy will bring it live.
0: Ronnie Roy will bring it live.
1: Yes.
0: Okay. Thank you very much. I'm sure if sponsored, DNO might just bring it live. And of course, MO. Huh? That's a big meeting. No, a big meeting.
1: No, we're just using Ronnie. You know he's from Marigotan, you know?
0: All right. And he started with a people boy.
1: Yes.

0: I'm just reading some Facebook messages. Marigot, people has the opportunity to prove to the world whether they are loyal to the party or a gang. I would go with the party. But ask Annie if any of the past executive members were invited to the meeting. That's what a question to you.
1: I'm still sending out invitations. Yesterday I started to send out, you know, you got yours yesterday, so yes. I have some more to send out, yeah.
0: And everybody's invited?
1: Yes, everybody. From national to...
0: Okay, so yeah, everybody's invited to the meeting. Yeah. Okay, thank you. But no voting will be taking place on Saturday, no?
1: No. Let it's me tell you, that's not a political meeting on Saturday. It's strictly about Marigot, about the people of Marigot, and, you know, the revival of the spirit in Marigot. You get the feeling that things are down in there, you know?
0: Mm-hmm.
1: So once people start to look to the future and, you know, think together as one, come up with ideas, people just start to, the vibe, I would say, will just mm-hmm. change. So it's all about Marigot people and having some kind of foresight and having some kind of, you know, getting back the energy they need and optimism and all those kind of things. Yeah.
0: Mm, all right.
1: Yeah. That's what it's all about. We have been beaten down in many ways in Marigot.
0: So some people think it's it was a meeting to decide on a candidate. No.
1: No. It's
0: Annie's idea.
1: It's just my idea to start rolling.
0: The ball rolling. Yes. Okay. Yes. All right.
1: I will not start, you know, because I started, but to crank it up and get it moving now.
0: All right.
1: Faster.
0: All right.
1: Yeah.
0: More telephone calls in the afternoon. Hello, talk to me on the telephone. Yes, uh-huh.
2: Matthew, good afternoon.
0: Good afternoon to you, sir.
2: Matthew, I just tuned in.
0: Yes.
2: And I want to applaud people like Annie, a solid woman, a strong woman, somebody whom opposition or anything will not defeat. You know what she wants. My mother didn't hear her programming, but I saw certain things out there. I saw her on a little thing on Facebook. And I didn't. She's a powerful woman, and the few people, women I know in public, that have seen, that have served this country, the comments they've made about her in meetings and representing the country, not bowing to politicians. If she take a position at her, in her job and whatever, to maintain that position, Matt, I believe we need strong women like Annie. That a few bandits cannot deter. You know, it's not easy, you know, man. When you know that you have an area where they have certain power, and to come up and challenge, not that she's taking on anybody, but she decided to put herself out there to represent the people. I think Annie going to bring a serious forward movement with the United Workers Party. I believe Annie is a person that will bring other people, bring labor rights on board. Annie coming here not as a person with any controversy, and people like her will change things for the UWP. And I believe more Dominicans like Annie and the Shilling Ford lady should come forward.
0: Mm-hmm.
2: A lot more Dominicans should come forward to show that politics is not for one set. And one set of people cannot control the narrative, you know? And I don't think she's about control. I just think she's a professional woman. I think she's a brave woman. She's a strong woman. And people like that are scary to look for certain women that will just follow. But Annie will not follow, not come from not anybody. Annie will constructively support her leader. You know, from all reports I get in about her.
0: Mm-hmm.
2: I want to tell Annie, keep up the good work. And Marigot people certainly will show that they stand for Dominica. They stand for people that scare it, cannot turn in their head. They stand for solid people, honest, and integrity, you know? Because who's just scary is a guy. He will infiltrate any body that's vulnerable. And we see what who's just scary have been doing. And I suspect this is what Annie wants to stand against. I cannot speak for Annie. Someone as a professional woman. If you're walking the street just like a professional, every time you see her, you know, I really want to welcome her into politics. I can't say welcome her into UWP. I cannot call myself as one of the players in UWP. But into the politics of this country, I welcome people like Annie with integrity who will stand up and not bow to this masquerade on the streets. So, Annie, once again, welcome. More love.
0: All right, thank you very much. Thank you. All right, 449-3095-9697. Somebody says she should tell those who support her to stop referring to the section of the Marigold community as a gang. They are the ones who build the party and that she wants to, no one to represent, okay? So kill the negativity. This is what...
1: that's what I'm here for.
0: That's what, yeah.
1: Unity.
0: Unity.
1: No division.
0: Thank you.

0: Well, the telephones have not stopped ringing, huh? Women power all the way. A lot of support for Annie Edwards. On the telephone, hello, talk to me, yes.
1: Good afternoon to you, Mark.
0: Good afternoon to you, sir.
1: Mrs. Edwards, good afternoon to you.
2: Good afternoon.
1: Yeah, Mark, I do not know Mrs. Edwards, but I've listened to her for a while, right? But I called to support one of the callers, Mark. And let me say, first of all, I think that she's a brilliant person and she's a good person to represent her people. But I see one of the callers suggesting that they should have an election in Marigot. And I support that caller because right now I might get off track because I was counting the people who are calling from Marigot and those who are like me who are not from Marigot. So, Mark, I believe that's a strong suggestion that if they would have an election among themselves in Marigot for the people to speak loudly who they want to represent them. So, therefore, there will be no friction after that. Miss Ernie, I hope you would agree with me. And if that happened, that would be the best thing to do for Marigot. Bye-bye.
0: All right, caller, thank you very much. Now, Mrs. Annie Edwards is the preferred candidate, somebody's saying, for the Marigot constituency. Give her the chance. She'll make things happen. She is already making things happen. Support Annie, vote wisely. This is one caller that I think is my friend Alex in Switzerland. Good afternoon to you. 449-3095-96 and 97. Dominica, is it time for change, you say? Is it time for change? Let's listen to Dicey again.
3: If you lead by example, you can change the people. If not, people will change and start following you. There's always another aspiring leader.
0: We need more women like Annie and Dominica to step forward. Women are the bedrock of any political movement.

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1: 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I'm Sheridan Gregoire, Mr. G. With me is my co-host, Justice Dr. Irving Andre, former Dominica UN Ambassador Crispin Gregoire, Kalinago Chief Annette Sanford, Mr. Kimani John, Attorney Joel Paris, and Mr. Patrick Hill. This is part two in the series on how have the Kalinago people of Dominica fared since the event of the last Carib War in 1930 to date. Here are some talking points or questions, if you like. As the Carib Act of 1978 helped to institutionalize the Kalinago Chief and Kalinago Council, since Dominica attained political independence in 1978, is it still relevant after 48 years? What provisions of this Carib Act of 1978 need to be revised now in order to align with the UN Declaration on the Rights of Indigenous Peoples 20 years after this declaration, particularly in view of the alleged mining and environmental degradation now affecting their communities? Kalinago people of Dominica were not included in the negotiations for political independence. Was that an unforced error? Is there now a greater embrace of the Kalinago people and their cultural attributes by the wider Dominica population? Should the 2007 UN Declaration on the Rights of Indigenous Peoples have been more fully implemented by Dominica's government so as to deliver greater positive impacts on the lives of the Kalinago people of Dominica? The Kalinago Council is a tribal government. What should be the central government's approach to working with this local government authority that is different from a village council? What is the core legal principle that comes from the UN Declaration on the Rights of Indigenous Peoples? And what does that core principle of free, high, and informed consent mean for the Kalinago people post-2007 when the declaration was passed? So going forward, what should the Kalinago people do to advance their development aspirations after 48 years of the Kalinago Act of 1978? What has been the impact, outcomes, and deliverables of the first female Kalinago chief and her new dynamic council for the Kalinago community since taking office? I will ask the panelists to suggest what they envisage as important development aspirations for the Kalinago people from now through to 2030, when I imagine the Kalinago people will be commemorating 100 years since the presence of a British warship in the Salobie in 1930, an event I believe to be known by the Kalinago people at the last Carib War. Here's a thought. What about expanding the Kalinago territory by about 3,000 acres and creating a model traditional architectural design and build community for integrated residences, say 5 to 10,000 residents, with agriculture, manufacturing, agribusiness, tech, knowledge industries, and tourism, etc. All get to generate foreign earnings. Visitors could conceivably pay a small fee to tour this traditional old world charm community, which would be under the ownership, direction, control, and management of the Kalinago Council and the Kalinago Chief. Just a thought. We look forward to the contributions of Justice Dr. Irving Andre, former Dominica UN Ambassador Crispin Gregoire, Kalinago Chief Annette Sanford, Mr. Kimani John, Attorney Joel Paris, and Mr. Patrick Hill on how the Kalinago people of Dominica have fared since the last Carib War in 1932 date. So tune in Tuesday night, 8 p.m. for more on the Global View on Q, only on Q95, the big station.

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1: All right, Dominica, we're back. It's already 2:34 in the afternoon. Time moving so quickly. Let's take a few voice notes. And yes, they're coming in there very fast. Let's do this.
2: Hi, Matt. Good afternoon to you. Good afternoon, Annie. Annie, I'm so excited just hearing you in studio.

0: hearing that interview, and I'm just excited like all the other people on social media everywhere. People are messaging, people are just, you know, they're tipping their hats off to you. This is what we need. We need positive energy. We need an inspiring voice, something to bridge all of the high level testosterones. My God, Annie, you were the best thing today. You bring a certain amount of joy. You bring a certain amount of passion. And that is what we need. Matt, I don't just only support Annie because she has a blueprint printed in Marigot, you know. This woman is a woman who was not in government, and she could do so much for Marigot as a private citizen. So just think if she's given the opportunity to represent Marigot on a government level, whether she's in office or not, she knows how to source funds, Matt, to help develop her community. Those are the kind of people we want. People who believe in community service. People who have given back to the communities. You don't have to push her for her to give. Marigot has benefited. That is what you call community service, civic-minded people. And people like Annie generally do well in politics. Matt, you will realize that Annie Edwards is the only voice I have heard from Marigot on the Debwash issue, and a serious issue like that, Matt.
1: Mm-hmm.
0: This is the woman who spoke for the Concord community and how the Concord community is affected, Matt. She spoke about that mining in Debwash. She stood so many times in Debwash. Where are all the others, the government elected persons? Where is Delbert Parris, Senator Delbert Parris, on the Debwash issue? Where is Senator Reed on the Debwash issue? At least I heard Tony, the parliamentary representative, who said that he supports the mining of Debwash, as well as the poisoning. Technically, he said he supports the poisoning of the Concord people. But I have not heard the others on such an issue affecting the Concord people. So if you ask me who is looking out for the interest of the Concord people, I would say it's Annie Edwards. And if I were in Dominica and a voter, and voting in the Marigot constituency, I would have voted for Annie Edwards, because someone who is looking out for my interest and seeing that my water remains healthy, then this is who I would vote for, because water is life. And Annie, thank you so much as a woman putting yourself forward. We need more women to come forward to represent our communities politically. Because right now, I believe that the men have all let us down. So it's now for a time, it is the right time for women to step up, to represent their constituencies, represent their communities. It's time for women to take over the governance of Dominica. And I'm looking forward to that day when we will have a full government of only women. Women who means well for the country, the citizens, women who will shape policies for women and children, and a better way of life to take Dominicans back to being first-class citizens and not being dependents. Matt, we are resilient people, you know, and I think the Dominican women are the most resilient group of individuals in Dominica. Thank you.
1: Thank you. Let me ask you a question, my friend Marceline. So what is wrong with all men? You sound a little sexist there, huh? Thank you very much. Are you suggesting our men don't have balls, huh? All right, Dominica, we have a few more calls. We're going to do this and come back. The phones keep ringing. Stick around.
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1: 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I'm Sheridan Gregoire, Mr. G. With me is my co-host, Justice Dr. Irving Andre, former Dominica UN Ambassador Crispin Gregoire, Kalinago Chief Annette Sanford, Mr. Kimani John, Attorney Joel Paris, and Mr. Patrick Hill. This is part two in the series on how have the Kalinago people of Dominica failed since the event of the last Carib War in 1930 to date. Here are some talking points or questions, if you like. As the Carib Act of 1978 helped to institutionalize the Kalinago Chief and Kalinago Council since Dominica attained political independence in 1978, is it still relevant after 48 years? What provisions of this Carib Act of 1978 need to be revised now in order to align with the UN Declaration on the Rights of Indigenous Peoples 20 years after this declaration, particularly in view of the alleged mining and environmental degradation now affecting their communities? Kalinago people of Dominica were not included in the negotiations for political independence. Was that an unforced error? Is there now a greater embrace of the Kalinago people and their cultural attributes by the wider Dominica population? Should the 2007 UN Declaration on the Rights of Indigenous Peoples have been more fully implemented by Dominica's government so as to deliver greater positive impacts on the lives of the Kalinago people of Dominica? The Kalinago Council is a tribal government. What should be the central government's approach to working with this local government authority that is different from a village council? What is the core legal principle that comes from the UN Declaration on the Rights of Indigenous Peoples? And what does that core principle of free, high, and informed consent mean for the Kalinago people post-2007 when the declaration was passed? So going forward, what should the Kalinago people do to advance their development aspirations after 48 years of the Kalinago Act of 1978? What has been the impact, outcomes, and deliverables of the first female Kalinago chief and the new dynamic council for the Kalinago community since taking office? I will ask the panelists to suggest what they envisage as important development aspirations for the Kalinago people from now through to 2030, when I imagine the Kalinago people will be commemorating 100 years since the presence of a British warship in the Salobie in 1930, an event I believe to be known by the Kalinago people at the last Carib War. Here's a thought. What about expanding the Kalinago territory by about 3,000 acres and creating a modern traditional architectural design and build community with integrated residences, say 5 to 10,000 residents, with agriculture, manufacturing, agribusiness, tech, or knowledge industries, and tourism, etc. All get to generate foreign earnings. Visitors could conceivably pay a small fee to tour this traditional old world charm community, which would be under the ownership, direction, control, and management of the Kalinago Council and the Kalinago Chief. Just a thought. We look forward to the contributions of Justice Dr. Irving Andre, former Dominica UN Ambassador Crispin Gregoire, Kalinago Chief Annette Sanford, Mr. Kimani John, Attorney Joel Paris, and Mr. Patrick Hill on how the Kalinago people of Dominica have fared since the last Carib War in 1932 date. So tune in Tuesday night, 8 p.m. for more on the Global View on Q, only on Q95, the big station.

0: on the telephone. Hello, talk to me. Yes, are you there?
1: Yeah, Matt. Hello, Matt.
0: Yeah, hello.
1: Hello?
0: Yes, I'm hearing you. Yeah.
1: Great woman, Matt. She's a God-fearing woman, just like her mother. She would also help us in the way she should. She's a very nice girl, and she's a God-fearing woman. May God continue to bless her and continue the work she has begun. Thank you.
0: Thank you.

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Somebody's answering me and saying, good afternoon, you're mad. The men are hiding under their mother's skirt. Okay. Men getting all the blows, boy.

Matt, we need candidates with national impact like Annie Edwards and Juliet, the one coming to Salisbury too. One good candidate encouraged.

somebody suggesting here, Mark, if there's a runoff in the Marigot constituency, there should be a runoff in every and all constituencies. I can, I guess, basically say, well, if there are other constituencies that two people are, you know, putting the names forward, maybe the same should apply. Good afternoon to you, Matt. I'm from St. Joseph and listen to the brilliant-minded lady, and I'm speechless. We need at least five like her, and that's a big thing for the UWP. Light is in the tunnel, the light has come, huh? It's a lady from St. Joe spreading that message here.

0: On the telephone, are you there? Oh, sorry, you gotta call back. Annie, you like the vibes thus far?
1: I want to say thank you to, you know, all the callers, people who sent in messages and so forth. Mm-hmm. It's definitely boosting my confidence and, you know, telling me that I am making the right decision. So thanks to everybody out there.
0: Let's take a phone call. Are you there, caller? Yes? Yes? Caller.
2: Hello?
0: Yes, hello. Yes, talk to me.
2: Yeah, quick question. Margaret is one of the only guaranteed constituencies that the party has. Instead of working with who the constituency association has accepted as their representative, why do you think it's necessary to have the entire country focus on Margaret as a negative right now? That's a question I want to ask.
0: As a negative?
1: But where is the negative?
0: Because what's the negative? What is the negative? Just point out the negative for me, please.
2: Yeah, but the whole country, the whole country is talking about Margaret.
0: But the whole country is talking about democracy as well. I mean, she has put her name in forward, and she has said, if you know the national executive decide that Delbert will be the candidate, she'll give Delbert the full support. So why are you saying the whole country is against Marigold? I don't get you.
2: Can you make your guess? I didn't ask you a question.
0: I'm asking you because you want to answer the question, Annie?
1: I don't understand what you're saying.
0: You don't understand?
1: Where's the negative?
0: Again, I'm asking you again, where's the negative? You're saying the same thing. Where's the negative?
2: It's a negative because I'm hearing all kind of different things because I'm hearing the association has elected Delbert as their representative. And I'm hearing the party say, no, they want another person. I want to know why
0: the party
1: association recommends.
0: The
1: constituency association recommends, you know. It's the national association that makes the decision. That's what the constitution says. I have a copy of the article. Go under article, Article 8 of the constitution of UWP and you'll see.
0: So the national, again, caller, the national association recommends. So it doesn't have to be the final decision there.
2: Okay, let me find out and then I'll call back.
0: But she just quoted it for you in the constitution.
1: Under Article 8.
0: She told you the reference on the Article 8 in the Constitution of the UWP. Okay?
2: On the Article 8, you said?
0: Yes, Article 8.
1: Yeah.
0: All okay. Right, so call back. Okay? I don't see. Do I see the negative here? I don't know. 4493095. It's a democracy. Hello, talk to me on the telephone, yeah? 4493095-9697. Let's take a phone call. Yes, are you there? Hello?
3: Hello?
0: Yes,
3: yes, Matt. I'd like to say that as someone who had been on the nominations committee for many years in the UWP, the nominations committee, the group, the constituency association, they will make recommendations to the executive and the nominations committee. And they will take it forward. But from the constituency branch, they don't say, well, this is who I want to be leader. All they can do is they will make representation. They will nominate somebody, but then the wider body will take a look at it and they will come up with their own assessment. That's how it works, Matt.
0: All right, caller, thank you. Thank you. You said you were a former member of the executive. Hello, talk to me. You know better. Hi, are you there, caller? Yes.
4: Good afternoon to you, Matt.
0: Good afternoon to you, yes.
4: Edward in public.
0: Caller?
4: This is Edward Constitution, and you go forward. And nobody's position, you're your own position. Because nobody tried to tell you anything nonsensical, go forward. And all the other constituencies should have new blood, new people talking newness and want to bring Dominic out. That's fighting and fighting there, and that's retired as nonsense. Congratulations on going forward in this position. Thanks and have a blessed afternoon.
1: Thank you.
0: All right, thank you very much. 4493095-9697, Dominica. It's 2:53, and we have a limited time. The calls are still coming in, and 449-3095. Yes, somebody just keeps requesting that song. Well, let's see what the national executive decides. Hello, talk to me on the telephone. Yes, according to you, nominations can be made. The decision rests on the national executive.
5: Change is a phenomenon, comes with the rising sun.
0: On the telephone, hello, talk to me. Yes, yes,
6: good afternoon again.
0: Good afternoon,
6: Matt.
0: Yes,
6: some
0: sir.
6: People don't just, I don't know, they say good to ask questions, but I try to research first or ask it quietly. You see the same voice, they look like it's the same man that attacked the man of Joshua Francis. And tell him not to stay out of that. And Matt, if it's not so, yeah, okay, bye-bye. If it's not so, we want to have a clear vibe. We don't want nobody to come and handpick and hide nobody and put nobody in nowhere, sit down. And not because Annie is who she is to me. She mustn't even know me. She must hear mother talk about me. And I will support her just like how I never know Lennox never know me. By showing my support, because Matt, if Satan alone, I don't want to help me with train out care because I will take chance with Satan. And tell all of them to put in the mouth in this thing, eh? Annie more positive. She's somewhat positive. And you know about brand new? To me, I never know Annie in any politics yet. So that does bring in a kind of vibe. It's just brand new. And just hold strong on it. All right.
0: All right. Are you there, caller? Yes, are you there?
7: Hi, Matt. Good afternoon. I want to say congratulations to Annie Edwards. Welcome in. But I have a question, though. So under what process, what was the process that Lennox Linson was elected or selected for the leader or to represent Marigot? Is it not the same process now? So why does it have to change? Or maybe he was selected wrongly. Maybe he sabotaged it and he just put himself in the ring and did not go through the proper process. So now the proper process is taking place. They got a problem with it. So I would like to know, how was Lennox Linton selected to represent Marigot for the last two elections? That's my question.
0: All right. Hello, talk to me. Do you know the process that took place?
1: I don't know. I just know, well, I remember Mr. James telling us that, recommending him.
0: Okay. Yeah. Hello, talk to me. Yes. Are you there, caller?
8: Hey, Matt, good afternoon to you and your guest.
0: Yes, sir.
8: Yeah, that's a breath of fresh air. Fresh blood. New blood. And I was the same guy you met with Zyman well at Fresh Market, remember?
0: Yes, yes.
8: Okay. What I would advise Lennox Linton, he's a guy I love very much. I have pictures with him all over the place. He and MC James, just be good advisors to UWP and change the United Way. Thank you.
0: Mr. Julius Covert says she sings honest, genuine, and humble. When government counterproductive of what your citizens are, she's a good fit for the UWP. When one's a dollar that's rising and the other judge is scraping up a living. Whoa, it's nothing strange. Hello, yes?
9: Good afternoon, Matt.
0: Good afternoon.
9: Good afternoon, Mrs. Edwards.
0: Yes,
1: good afternoon.
9: One of the questions I want to ask you, Mrs. Edwards.
0: Okay.
9: Let's say you're going up and Delbert is going up for Marigot. Let's say Delbert win. Are you going to give Delbert your support? Or will you be giving Delbert your support? Thank you.
0: I think she's answered the question before.
1: Yes, but I wouldn't go independent to anything. I'll just, you know.
0: For your support behind him.
1: Yes, yes. I'm not going to run under any other labor, whether it's independent or not.
0: I think she said that before, yeah?
1: I think that's bad. A losing hope. People from all sides begging for a better life.
0: But it says, once Annie is the representative, I am transferring my vote to Marigot. Annie all the way, huh?

0: I like the lady. Give her a chance. Let me just say openly, I've actually invited Delbert to have an interview as I'm doing with Annie. And I haven't gotten a response from him, but I would welcome Delbert for an interview, like Annie. I put up an interview. Let's see how he responds, huh? But I did invite Mr. Delbert. And Annie was only told about this interview this morning, right?
1: Yes.
0: And you responded.
1: I sent her, what I did was send her an invitation for you to promote my event. And then
0: the invitation came?
1: Yes. Yeah. And next thing you asked me to come here today.
0: Thank you.
1: Yeah.
0: She actually invited me to the Marigot meeting on Saturday, and I took the opportunity to invite her for this interview today. See, hello, talk to me, and I actually asked Mr. Delbert if he is willing to do an interview with me. I hope that will come very soon. Hello, talk to me on the telephone. Yes, are you? Yeah?
2: Yes, man. Good afternoon. Good afternoon. You and Miss Annie Edwards.
0: Yes,
2: Miss Edwards? I'm not going to go into the spin. You don't know me. I don't know you. I know of your work. You've been on the radio many times fighting for the country. And so I've been Mr. Delbert, Mr. Linton, and the former was Mr. Edison James.
0: Uh-huh.
2: And I think you can be as good as a candidate as anybody else. And listening to you, I want to say thank you this afternoon for coming to the radio to kill some of the negative stories that I've been hearing. Okay? I'm not one of them people who like to jump on bandwagon. You said something this afternoon, and a lot of our people miss it because some of them calling and carrying the same dirty water that some people want to carry. Let me say something to you, Miss Edwards, what you said. You approached Mr. Linton and Mr. James and told them that you were running. You asked for their blessing. You asked for you spoke to them, not ask, but you spoke to them and tell them you're going to get in the race and whatnot. And they told you they are there ready to pick someone.
0: Yes, selected.
2: And based on the rules, they have the right to do that. But you said to the public, well, I just want you all to know that I'm being the race. And I think that was quite cordial and professional. But we tend to read things in stories when we hear them and the story goes. You see, it starts like a little mound and then next year is a mountain. Now, for you, Miss Edwards, I don't see why you cannot be a candidate because you just stated your resume early on. You have been in planning. You have been, and people are asking you if you did just made a quick decision. You have been in the business of taking care of Dominic and fighting for Dominic, and so you have always been there. You have been in the UWP from in the 90s, I heard you say, so I'm listening, you know. And I'm sure the people who are listening to you heard the same thing, but they just, some of them conclude what they want to hear. We must cut this kind of nonsense out, people. Miss Edwards, I just appreciate your professionalism. Mark, I want to thank you again, like I've always done. We need to stop the kind of nonsense. Matt, I'm glad you brought us here to kill this poison. Because we have a mindset that is only what we think or what we want should be. It don't always work so. I think that lady will be a giant to stand for Dominico. I think, and she just told you about the Dave Wunsch business, Matt. And I called you last week to tell you about the Cozier Frederick news I heard. He's going along to poison his people to have a airport bill. Like, we can't get stuff otherwise. And Miss Annie Edwards is fighting for Kalinago. She's fighting for African people. She's fighting for the country, to save the country. So why can't she fight in the parliament the same way she's fighting on the street, like she fought before in planning? We need to stop the nonsense, Matt. And I hope in the future that people will understand what Mr. Linton and Mr. James do, or whoever picked Mr. Parrish, did not do it out of malice towards her, because she told us they had a powwow. They spoke, she went, she tell them what she's planning. So it's in the open. It's not a backlash. It's not something with this and that. And not the other thing, take this thing. We need to be more professional. We're really mediocre when it comes to politics. And without understanding issues, we let emotion override our thinking. And we run with that. You know, just like a gentleman called you, Mary Gott is in the thing is negative. It's not negative. She's there to clear the air. She's there to make her candidacy known. And if she wins and she goes forward, she should get the support of the people because she's supporting the UWC. And I think all of us who would like to see a change in Dominica, give her a chance. Let her be there. All of us who'd like to see a change.

0: For years, him, Thompson, everybody been taking blows, being dragged to the court, all the expenses, all the nonsense, and the people don't understand the issue that they are dealing with, fighting amongst themselves to pick this one over that one, and this and that and this, and making it personal. It's nothing about emotional. It's about country. It's about issues. It's about what is best for the people, the future of the country. Like he told you, you have hardly hear people speak about a 20-year plan, Matt. Most major cities, most good governments have a long-term plan for the people and country. But we're not thinking about this thing. When someone speaks to you and tell you this thing, you must understand that mindset of that person. That person is not running for self. Not even like a mediocre business that you see running along that Roosevelt carry, just throwing the people around the country. They want people with a good mindset.
1: I'll tell you what, because of time, we've got to shut you down for now. Thank you always for your contribution. We're going to take our final 20 seconds and we're going to allow Miss Annie Edwards to wrap up in the afternoon.
2: Blessings, how are you?
1: Blessings to you.
2: I trust that you are okay.
1: Yes,
2: I'm listening to your program, but I don't know how to connect. I would like to get the number of Miss Annie Edwards so I can contact her. I'm Glenda John Baptist. Right. I reside in Marigold. I am from Port Azin. Anyway, take care.
1: All right, I'll allow her to give you the number there. She'll type it in your phone, okay? Yes. So yes, okay. So she'll share with you. But let's share and have a final comment because time is of the essence.

0: And I'm sure she'll share her number with you. On Marigot, at Marigot on Saturday after. From what time again, Annie? What time?
1: From 5 o'clock.
0: 5 o'clock?
1: Yes.
0: 5 to 7, 5 to 8?
1: 7 to 8.
0: It depends,
1: yes,
0: what goes on there. But again, thank you for coming. Any final comments before you go?
1: So I just want to once again thank the people of, the persons who called in. I also want to thank the people of Marigot and Concord. I've already started to make moves in Concord.
0: Okay.
1: Who have already started to work with me and who I think will continue to work and support me. So you'll be seeing me on the ground a lot. I am encouraging people to re-register and so forth. So I've been taking up forms to them, people who need to get their birth certificate, I've printed a set of forms to take to them so they can easily fill them up and get them done.
0: So your work has started?
1: Yes, my work has started, you know, and I mean,
0: I can tell the excitement. You're excited to represent your people, huh?
1: It's nice, yeah. And, you know, I just want people to remember that the goal is really to remove, you know, this Labour Party that has been on our back for 26 years. That's it. We should not be fighting within ourselves. We should just focus on the goal and move forward. And, you know, everybody should come on board, all supporters and also people in the Labour Party who are fed up with, you know, what's going on. Yeah, so Matt, I just wanted to thank you for, I was skeptical about coming, but you know, I'm happy I came because
0: I hope your colleague will come soon.
1: I am so too.
0: All right, thank you. All right, Mr. Delbert Paris, the invitation is out to you as well, huh? Thank you, Dominica. We've got to go now. It's a world that is never wage. Suffering people always looking to. I'll be back if the Lord is willing tomorrow at the same time. Hot seat tomorrow. Thank you.
2: 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I'm Sheridan Gregoire, Mr. G. With me is my co-host, Justice Dr. Irving Andre, former Dominica UN Ambassador Crispin Gregoire, Kalinago Chief Annette Sanford, Mr. Kimani John, Attorney Joel Paris, and Mr. Patrick Hill. This is part two in the series on how have the Kalinago people of Dominica failed since the event of the last Carib War in 1930 to date. Here are some talking points or questions if you like. As the Carib Act of 1978 helped to institutionalize the Kalinago Chief and Kalinago Council, since Dominica attained political independence in 1978, is it still relevant after 48 years? What provisions of this Carib Act of 1978 need to be revised now in order to align with the UN Declaration on the Rights of Indigenous Peoples 20 years after this declaration, particularly in view of the alleged mining and environmental degradation now affecting their communities? Kalinago people of Dominica were not included in the negotiations.

for political independence was that an unforced error. Is there now a greater embrace of the Kalinago people and their cultural attributes by the wider Dominica population? Should the 2007 UN Declaration on the Rights of Indigenous Peoples have been more fully implemented by Dominica's government so as to deliver greater positive impacts on the lives of the Kalinago people of Dominica? The Kalinago Council is a tribal government. What should be the central government's approach to working with this local government authority that is different from a village council? What is the core legal principle that comes from the UN Declaration on the Rights of Indigenous Peoples? And what does that core principle of free, high, and informed consent mean for the Kalinago people post-2007 when the declaration was passed? So going forward, what should the Kalinago people do to advance their development aspirations after 48 years of the Kalinago Act of 1978? What has been the impact, outcomes, and deliverables of the first female Kalinago chief and the new dynamic council for the Kalinago community since taking office? I will ask the panelists to suggest what they envisage as important development aspirations for the Kalinago people from now through to 2030, when I imagine the Kalinago people will be commemorating 100 years since the presence of a British warship in the Salobie in 1930, an event I believe to be known by the Kalinago people as the last Carib War. Here's a thought. What about expanding the Kalinago territory by about 3,000 acres and creating a modern traditional architectural design and build community for integrated residences, say 5 to 10,000 residents, with agriculture, manufacturing, agribusiness, tech, knowledge industries, and tourism, etc., all get to generate foreign earning. Visitors could conceivably pay a small fee to tour this traditional old world charm community, which would be under the ownership, direction, control, and management of the Kalinago Council and the Kalinago Chief. Just a thought. We look forward to the contributions of Justice Dr. Irving Andre, former Dominica UN Ambassador Crispin Gregoire, Kalinago Chief Annette Sanford, Mr. Kimani John, Attorney Joel Paris, and Mr. Patrick Hill on how the Kalinago people of Dominica have fared since the last Carib War in 1932 date. So tune in Tuesday night, 8 p.m. for more on the Global View on Q, only on Q95, the big station.

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0: all you, I just me goal winning Rosso again. Same place outside Flossies. I tried to dock him, but he had time see me. Where? Story start again. Million, lot of my power we got, huh? So, like a fella, I say the same thing you doing, shopping at Flossies. And you don't have to tell me the same thing you tell me last time because I busy. Is to hear him, we? You reckon? I'm in my pocket, the boy. I won't tell you that I save money and food and drinks when I buy quantity. I save more. Oh, shucks, man. Goal when you're still telling me. I know already. You pack a respect him, eh? When I get him a purple pally, I will tell all my friends from London, US and Dominica to come to Flossies. Right next to the Rosa Market. Open Sunday to Saturday. Flossies can't do but tease you.
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I'm Sheridan Gregoire, Mr. G. With me is my co-host, Justice Dr. Irving Andre, former Dominica UN Ambassador Crispin Gregoire, Kalinago Chief Annette Sanford, Mr. Kimani John, Attorney Joel Paris, and Mr. Patrick Hill. This is part two in the series on how have the Kalinago people of Dominica failed since the event of the last Carib War in 1930 to date. Here are some talking points or questions, if you like. As the Carib Act of 1978 helped to institutionalize the Kalinago Chief and Kalinago Council since Dominica attained political independence in 1978, is it still relevant after 48 years? What provisions of this Carib Act of 1978 need to be revised now in order to align with the UN Declaration on the Rights of Indigenous Peoples 20 years after this declaration, particularly in view of the alleged mining and environmental degradation now affecting their communities? Kalinago people of Dominica were not included in the negotiations for political independence. Was that an unforced error? Is there now a greater embrace of the Kalinago people and their cultural attributes by the wider Dominica population? Should the 2007 UN Declaration on the Rights of Indigenous Peoples have been more fully implemented by Dominica's government so as to deliver greater positive impacts on the lives of the Kalinago people of Dominica? The Kalinago Council is a tribal government. What should be the central government's approach to working with this local government authority that is different from a village council? What is the core legal principle that comes from the UN Declaration on the Rights of Indigenous Peoples? And what does that core principle of free, high, and informed consent mean for the Kalinago people post-2007 when the declaration was passed? So going forward, what should the Kalinago people do to advance their development aspirations after 48 years of the Kalinago Act of 1978? What has been the impact, outcomes, and deliverables of the first female Kalinago chief and her new dynamic council for the Kalinago community since taking office? I will ask the panelists to suggest what they envisage as important development aspirations for the Kalinago people from now through to 2030, when I imagine the Kalinago people will be commemorating 100 years since the presence of a British warship in the Salabi in 1930, an event I believe to be known by the Kalinago people as the last Carib War. Here's a thought. What about expanding the Kalinago territory by about 3,000 acres and creating a model traditional architectural design and build community for integrated residences, say 5 to 10,000 residents, with agriculture, manufacturing, agribusiness, tech, knowledge industries, and tourism, etc. All get to generate foreign earnings. Visitors could conceivably pay a small fee to tour this traditional old world charm community, which would be under the ownership, direction, control, and management of the Kalinago Council and the Kalinago Chief. Just a thought. We look forward to the contributions of Justice Dr. Irving Andre, former Dominica UN Ambassador Crispin Gregoire, Kalinago Chief Annette Sanford, Mr. Kimani John, Attorney Joel Paris, and Mr. Patrick Hill on how the Kalinago people of Dominica have failed since the last Carib War in 1932 date. So tune in Tuesday night, 8 p.m. for more on the Global View on Q, only on Q95, the big station.

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1: That is right. It's already 4:01 in the afternoon. 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This is the Tuesday editions of the Nature Isle Small Business Buzz with your friend Donald Bricasio. 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
1: Welcome back to the Tuesday editions of the Nature Isle Small Business Buzz. And today, as mentioned earlier, we're exploring something that many of us enjoy. You know, many of us consume, but perhaps not enough of us to think about it as a business opportunity, right? And there's, of course, we're talking about plantains, right? Yes. Across the Caribbean, you know, they have been a staple of our cuisine and culture. Yeah, right? Yet through innovation, creativity, and value-added processing, mm-hmm. entrepreneurs are continuously finding ways to transform this very familiar crap into something that can create income, jobs, and business opportunity. Joining us this afternoon is another special guest, right? And she is the owner of Moo Moo's Production, a local entrepreneur who has built a business around one of the Caribbean's most beloved snacks.

0: Momo's plant.
1: That's Momo's
0: right
1: production.
0: Yes,
1: and that is you.
0: That's me.
1: All right. Yes, continue.
0: Okay, so basically it's been about 2 years or a little more, than 2 years since I started this. It started, basically I'm a tour guide, and the whole idea came about with a friend of mine, mm-hmm. someone who used to be a friend of mine.
1: Used to be. But before you continue that story, Maureen, can you give us a little bit of your background, you know, when it comes to, you know, your personal background? Like, where are you from here in Dominica, if that's okay for you to share?
0: Sure. I am from Belleville Chopin.
1: Originally?
0: Originally, born and raised.
1: Wow.
0: I'm not leaving for nothing until, you know, that casket takes me 6 feet. This is home for me.
1: Right.
0: I am the daughter, first and second daughter of. So, by father, I'm the second, and my mother, I'm the first.
1: All right.
0: Okay, so.
1: And your business base is also in Belleville.
0: In Belleville, yes.
1: Wow. Right. So everything is there.
0: Everything is there.
1: Yes, yes, yes.
0: Basically, it started off supplying to the vendors at the tourism sites. That's how it initially started. And then it went on to person sampling, going to the sites and sampling and wanting to purchase from me. Then I had to come up with a label for the chips.
1: Yes, but before that, before the label, right? How did you arrive at, you know, the idea of transforming, you know, plantain into,
0: well, you know,
1: chips?
0: Plantain chips has been around for years, years and years and years.
1: Is it your favorite snack?
0: Wasn't the chips, it was like just fried plantain or boiled, whichever way it was prepared. To me, it was enjoyed. I enjoyed it, whichever way it was prepared. So, yeah.
1: And then, so it's just, one day you just thought of, let me try, you know.
0: No, it started off with someone who I knew doing this, and then we're like, you know, let's branch out, do tourism, supply to the vendors. And then that's how, you know, I started doing my own.
1: Wow.
0: Yeah.
1: And then, so that was like how many years ago?
0: Let's say two and a half years.
1: Oh, okay. So yeah. it's not
0: fairly
1: really,
0: young.
1: Yeah. It's a fairly young business.
0: Yep.
1: Right. Actually, I met you just last Friday, right?
0: Yeah.
1: During our D Marketplace.
0: It was an experience.
1: Outside the NDFD. And I think one very special thing about you is that you reached out to us and told us that you want to be part of the D Marketplace.
0: Yeah.
1: Is that correct?
0: Yes. It's something that you all have been doing for a while now, and I've always wanted to be part of it, but I've never really gotten the opportunity to. Even if the opportunity arise, I always had something else to do. So the clash.
1: All right.
0: So, but this time around, I just went for it and made my production and just showed up.
1: So how was it?
0: It was a great experience. Nice. I grew up basically being a vendor, if you want to say that. My mother she is into farming. She's into agriculture all her life. I grew up going on the farm. I grew up going on the market as well. So on a Friday or Saturday morning, I would be in the market at 1-2 o'clock in the morning, get my basket, go to the Maho market. From the Maho market, I'm on the streets of Roseau, so it's something I'm used to.
1: Right, so that D Marketplace is something that's just...
0: It was just natural.
1: Natural, very natural, right? So we go back to the product, right?
0: Yeah.
1: So how was the first, you know, few batches, or, you know, first few weeks of, or months of production? Two years ago.
0: You know, the first batch that I brought to the vendors at the tourism sites, it went well. Has in fact picked up from where I started, where I would bring 20 bags, which would last 2 weeks, you know, to bring in 40 and 50 bags, 100 bags, which would last 2 weeks. So, you know,

0: it has certainly progressed. Reading market, people getting familiar, not just the tourists, you know, coming and sampling, but just the locals, mm-hmm. you know, go to the sites and pick it up as well.
1: Right.
0: Yeah.
1: So do you have a spot where you sell regularly, or people just go to you?
0: People call me directly, mm-hmm. but also you could get it at Fresh Markets.
1: Oh,
0: at
1: wow.
0: Issa's Trading, Jason's, that's the one pot.
1: Mm-hmm.
0: You could also get it at Mikey's Mini Mart.
1: Wow, so you are actually in so many places yeah. already. So how did it start? How did this kind of like a network start? Or are you, I know you mentioned that you are a tour guide, so
0: yes.
1: I can probably assume that that kind of networking stuff is just natural for you.
0: But you know, I came across Jason John Baptiste, and this man has mm-hmm. pushed me further than, you know, in a lot of ways. Always been, you know, speaking positive. Even mm-hmm. his daughter, you know, every time she would meet me, she would speak positive, you know, things, give me good ideas and so on. So one of the persons that I would, you know, thank for where I'm at currently would be Jason John Baptiste, my family, persons in the community of Bellevue. People I don't even know would just call my phone or send me a text, you know, encouraging me with the products.
1: Wow.
0: Yeah.
1: So what about the other places? Did you go to them? Like, did you introduce yourself
0: yes,
1: to them?
0: I had to. I went to Macmillan's with Roland John Baptiste, and I gave him a sample, and he was like, yeah, we're good to go.
1: Mm-hmm.
0: And I have every 2-3 weeks I'd bring 100 bags to Jason, to Roland regularly. Fresh Markets, I cannot complain. To all the persons who would go to Fresh Markets every week, I don't know. You know, they have been loyal customers to the product. Mm-hmm. Even just seeing me on the street, they'd be like, Momos, you know, that's about it. They don't know my name, but they just mm-hmm. know Momos, that's all.
1: Mm-hmm.
0: You know, so I have had those days where I run short of plantain.
1: You mentioned something that kind of, you know, struck me. And you said you gave a sample, or you gave samples.
0: Mm-hmm.
1: Right, so you see, for a number of entrepreneurs, it's mm-hmm. something that they prefer not to do, like to give samples. But what is your view when it comes to giving samples, for example, to potential suppliers or even, you know, potential supporters?
0: So this?
1: Yes.
0: This is what would be on the shelf.
1: Yes,
0: and I started off with this at 40 grams,
1: mm-hmm.
0: my price would be $2 for the bag.
1: Mm-hmm.
0: So it cost me nothing.
1: Mm-hmm.
0: Okay? Yes, you might think I have a label,
1: yes.
0: the bag, the plantains.
1: Mm-hmm.
0: But this really cost nothing to me mm-hmm. to hand to a potential
1: supplier
0: buyer,
1: or
0: right.
1: buyer. Yes.
0: Okay, because I went to Fresh Market and I gave them this.
1: Mm-hmm.
0: Okay? As a sample, and the next day they were like, okay, we needed to bring 40 bags.
1: Mm-hmm.
0: I brought 40 bags of chips, and in 2 days I got a call back.
1: Wow.
0: Can you bring 60 bags?
1: Mm-hmm.
0: And it has gradually climbed to the point where every week I supply them with 100 bags
1: mm-hmm.
0: of this size of chips and 100 of this.
1: Wow.
0: I just introduced the ripe plantain.
1: Yes. So you have the ripe, and then you have...
0: I have the green, or the salted.
1: Right.
0: Okay, so I just
1: introduced... So currently you have two variants, so
0: right.
1: or two flavors. So,
0: two
1: so
0: flavors.
1: Yes.
0: Okay, so I recently introduced this,
1: mm-hmm.
0: and it is a favorite amongst the youth. So instead of having the salted, they'll be like, okay, I want the sweet instead. And even adults are loving on the sweet chips. So yes, it has slowly, you know, climbed to where it is today. I'm hoping, recently I spoke to Anderson Jolly, and he was like, this is my favorite chips.
1: Mm.
0: Matt Pilty, this is my favorite chips.
1: Mm, wow.
0: A lot of persons, you know, who I knew prior, but they did not know I was the one making this.
1: Wow.
0: And, you know, it's their favorite snack, go-to snack.
1: Wow.
0: You know, so, yes, it's slowly climbing. I'm hoping in the near future I can supply Jollies at all the chains and all the places. You know, so I'm gradually introducing it to different places and see how it goes.
1: Fearless forecast, you will be supplying them very, very, very soon, right?
0: Thank you.
1: But so, Maureen, well, obviously your product, your product is of high quality, right?
0: Yeah.
1: So what do you think is, you know, the reason behind that? In terms of, you know, I don't want to know the secrets, of course, but like maybe your approach, you know, maybe how you approach things, you know, maybe, I don't know.
0: You know, everybody have a way of doing things.
1: Mm-hmm.
0: Mine, my product may not be your favorite. You know, it has that garlic taste that really stays back after you've, you know, consumed. And to other persons, they love it.
1: Mm-hmm.
0: Whereas somebody else may do spicy, or they may just season it even to buhayo, and persons love it. Everybody has their taste. Mm-hmm. This is not for everybody.
1: Yes.
0: But it's gradually growing, and persons are loving on it, and you know, I'm enjoying the experience that goes with it.
1: Mm-hmm.
0: Yeah.
1: So do you have people helping you produce?
0: Hey, it's a family thing.
1: It's a family thing.
0: It's a family thing. It's a family affair, if you want to say that.
1: Mm-hmm.
0: I have a 4-year-old, and he's like, every 5 minutes he comes with his bowl. Can I get some chips?
1: Mm-hmm.
0: You know, so it's not just frying, bagging, and persons in the household not enjoying. My mother lives downstairs, and she's like, when she smells that chips frying, she comes, where's my share? So it's loved from the household and persons outside.
1: Oh, that's nice.
0: Yeah, but created with just family members in there.
1: So
0: my daughter.
1: So maybe that's the secret, you know, created.
0: Made with love.
1: Yes. You know what I mean? Family equals love.
0: Yeah, made with love.
1: Made with love.
0: Mm-hmm.
1: Definitely, definitely. And of course, the labels, right?
0: Yeah.
1: Is it something that, of course, you work with, say, the Bureau of Standards or...
0: The labels, they are simple. As you can see, they have the same pattern. And Jumani, John Baptist...
1: Mm-hmm.
0: She's my little cousin. And I called her. I'm like, Joanie, I need a label, please, for plantain chips.
1: Mm-hmm.
0: And it's green plantains. And then she was like, okay, I will make you a label. Then she sent this.
1: Mm-hmm.
0: I took it to the Bureau of Standards. You know, and they're like, okay, there's certain things you need to add to it and things you need to remove and whatever it is.
1: Mm-hmm.
0: I just followed the simple instructions.
1: Mm-hmm.
0: And then I'm like, okay, I need a label for ripe plantain chips. And she gave me this. And I need a label for dashin.
1: Mm-hmm.
0: If you see my dashin label and my breadfruit label, they're all the same pattern with different colors.
1: So you have other...
0: I have other things
1: other
0: in plans.
1: Things.
0: Trust me, there are other things in the making.
1: Wow.
0: But I do not want to put everything out at once.
1: Mm-hmm.
0: It's a matter of perfectioning. Like, this is okay. You know, persons love it.
1: Mm-hmm.
0: And then I introduce this. And then I'm going to introduce other things, but it's a process.
1: It is indeed a process. Definitely. So to those who just tune in, we are with Maureen Mitchell of Mumu's Productions. Of course, the maker of this amazing plantain chips.
0: Yeah.
1: Favorite of,
0: of course,
1: our resident, one of our resident legends here in Q95, Matt Pelte. So if you are listening, we have your favorite chips here.
0: Because I can remember the day I was in town walking. I'm like, why is my phone? Because I was a supervisor at one of the CXC centers.
1: Mm-hmm.
0: And my phone is ringing off the wall. I'm like, but who's calling me and why? Only to find out it's just regular friends calling me. Oh, I'm hearing about Matt calling your name or your product name on the station.
1: Wow.
0: I'm like, really? I'm like, Matt, you gave me free advertisements, man. And you know, which was good. I mean, at the end of the day, who's going to refuse that? It can be negative, you know, person speaking negative about the product, mm-hmm. and then somebody like, let me go see what they're talking about. And
1: definitely.
0: Actually, you send that person to love on a product that they cannot resist. You know,
1: yes.
0: which ends up being good for me. So, hey, no, all advertisement, whether it's good or bad, it ends up being good for me. So I'll take that.
1: Definitely. But you mentioned that, I don't know if I heard it correctly. is this your first, like, radio interview?
0: Yes.
1: Oh, wow.
0: Yes.
1: And I know you're one, when we're coming up together, you said I'm a little nervous, but this is what I do. I do tours. But you see, that's what, for me, what's amazing about this program. You know, mm-hmm. it gives platforms to, you know, entrepreneurs like you, right? And of course, we want to big up Q95.
0: Thank you.
1: And Mr. G, of course, you know, the man behind the idea for this small business buzz. Of course, NDFD for partnering with Q95. So when we return after this short break, we're going to know more about the product, the brand, and of course, the person behind the brand.
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0: 0240-448-8631.
1: Yes, come in. Hold that thought. I'll call you right back. I'll go right back.
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3: 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All jokes aside, NDFD is helping people when others would not.

0: All right, it's 4:23 in the afternoon. Today is Tuesday, right? And today is the second of this new month. So imagine that, Maureen, we are already on the sixth month of the year.
1: And it's rolling in.
0: Wow, imagine that, eh?
1: Yeah.
0: And of course, I want to acknowledge our regular listeners, right? Especially our small business owners, right? And I know you're out there, right? We don't really see you, although we are also live on YouTube and Facebook. Yes, Q95 Facebook and YouTube pages. Mm-hmm. In fact, I want to acknowledge our regular YouTube viewer, and that is Mr. Erickson Lewis. Right, he is actually one of our directors over at the NDFD. So you see, Maureen, one director is already watching you closely, you know.
1: He bets.
0: And of course, we want to big up our guest last week, right? Ivern, if I'm not mistaken, sorry. She has the flavors. Smoked meat and fish.
1: Nice.
0: Right? So, yes, yes. So she told me she was actually with you.
1: Yes.
0: Yes. She was there.
1: The first
0: yes.
1: vendor as coming in.
0: And she was very happy because she told me that just right after the show, she got a number of calls, and then one person bought a bulk, an entire
1: yes.
0: kind of, you know, a bulk, made a bulk order.
1: Mm-hmm.
0: So imagine that, right? So, of course, we want to big up flavors. And you see, this is the kind of impact that we want to kind
1: of
0: give to small mm-hmm. business owners like you. That's why, you know, we are committed, NDFD and Q95 and this Tuesday edition, to keep our focus on, you know, people like you.
1: Yeah.
0: You know, local entrepreneurs, right? Before we move on, speaking of outstanding, you know, outstanding Dominican, I also want to acknowledge a person I met, I believe two Saturdays ago over at the Intercontinental Hotel.
1: Mm-hmm.
0: So Esther, and then a few others, the head waitress, I can't remember the names, but
1: okay.
0: they just gave me and my family outstanding service.
1: Nice.
0: So you see, and it's quite, I felt really proud because, you know, you see our local, you know, workers, our local servers, you know, our hospitality professionals doing their thing, you know, and you know, and inspiring and impressing a lot of people, a lot of foreigners. So just want to big up our local hospitality tourism, you know,
1: yeah.
0: which you are
1: but
0: a
1: you
0: part
1: know,
0: of.
1: It's a good thing that you're saying that because we have all the negative, you know, that our persons who are in, mm-hmm. the, in the industry receive. But, you know, you need to get more of the positive ones. You know, you go to the restaurant, we're not looking for much, but if you appreciate the service, it's always nice to say something.
0: Definitely.
1: You know, rather than just leaving, you know, the servers mm-hmm. wondering if I did a good job.
0: Mm-hmm. Mm-hmm.
1: So even this, just saying thank you, you did well, boosts
0: yes.
1: them up. So we need to do that more often.
0: Maureen, are there things that you have already embraced
1: mm-hmm.
0: when you were doing tours that you kind of carried over, that you transferred to this business, you know?
1: Honestly, when I get to work in the morning when there's a ship on port,
0: mm-hmm.
1: I always try to leave all, you know, the stress of my life at the gates, because there's always a security entrance.
0: Mm-hmm.
1: So I try my best to leave it there and go to work thinking positive throughout the tour. Now, no matter what, because we do come across some guests, but at the end of the day, we are here to do a job and just go do it and ensure that, you know, at the end of the day, the company gets a good name, we get a good name, the country gets a good name. So that is really what we are about in the tourism sector.
0: And so that level of professionalism is something that you brought to
1: my business.
0: Your business.
1: No, I'm not saying every bag of chip is perfect.
0: Mm-hmm.
1: You know, I'm human. You know, certain times an error can happen.
0: Mm-hmm.
1: But I try my best to always put the best out there.
0: Nice.
1: Every batch that I make. It might take me 2 days, 2.5 days, but I try to put out the best out there every time.
0: Mm-hmm. Mm-hmm.
1: No?
0: That's amazing. And you see, is this, by the way, you mentioned about you being an examiner, or
1: I did the CXC. I mean, there's so many things I get.
0: But
1: to
0: is this something that you do full time now?
1: No, CXC is what, once a year, twice a year.
0: Okay.
1: So after tourism is done, I'm preparation. You know, it begins for CXC.
0: Mm-hmm.
1: You know, so after the two freaks, CXC is still going on until the 15th.
0: Yes, my son is actually taking
1: so
0: it.
1: So I supervised the BTC for the month. You know, my last day was first day gone.
0: Okay.
1: You know, but that doesn't mean it's done. You know, there's still exams being done.
0: That's the one taken by the fifth form students, right?
1: Yeah.
0: Yeah, that's my son is taking it. So
1: yeah,
0: keep it up, my boy.
1: You know, I know it's a little bit nerve wracking.
0: Yes,
1: you know,
0: yes.
1: just like me coming up the steps and like I'm nervous.
0: Yes.
1: You know, but once you get into the room and I calm them down, you know, little jokes, we say our prayer, we say our song, whatever.
0: I like that.
1: And they'll be fine.
0: So what's the big dream for Maureen and Momo's production?
1: I am hoping in the near future, hopefully, by the end of 2026, I am praying that this can be regional. You know, I've had persons, you know, place orders and take it to Miami. It's been to Atlanta, it's been to other places. So I'm hoping, you know, the other Caribbean countries can have a sample. I know we love soldanza. You love the sweet and the salty soldanzas. Hey, this is local.
0: Mm-hmm.
1: So you should give it a try. You know, if you like it, it can certainly replace it, the soldanza.
0: So what's the best, I'm just wondering right now, what's the best match for that when it comes to drinks? Because right now, weekend is coming, fastly coming around the corner.
1: I don't know. I can't give you any ideas, but I know you can, you know, use a little cutfish.
0: Mm-hmm.
1: You know?
0: No drink in terms of drinks.
1: I mean, you cannot drink without having something salty in between.
0: Oh, true. Yes, yes.
1: So you can have it as a dip with your cutfish.
0: Yes, definitely.
1: You know, so
0: right.
1: That's the idea.
0: And I know a lot of people, like, they love to go and have picnics, right?
1: Exactly.
0: Or river kind of.
1: Or even your child's snack.
0: Mm-hmm.
1: My son, he gets a bag in his
0: and it's local.
1: Exactly.
0: Healthier.
1: It's healthier.
0: Yes. Locally made.
1: I put in his bag. So even if he doesn't eat it while he's in school, but on his way home, he has something to munch on.
0: Mm-hmm.
1: So it's a healthier snack rather than giving the children the sweet biscuits or the corn kernels and so on. You can give them a pack of
0: you
1: chips.
0: Know, when you mentioned, you know, that you want to be, your dream is to be original, you know, instantaneous that I remember what you call it, Terry Henry of Be Natural, right? So it's like, and of course, Jody
1: of, yeah.
0: Yes.
1: Oh boy.
0: Jody's Naturals.
1: Yeah.
0: And, you know, so, and these are our regional brands. You know, we have the CMOS.
1: CMOS, yeah. Mm-hmm. We have those in different
0: Benjo's CMOS, right? So a lot of these, you know, Dominican brands that are already out there. So I just remember Terry, and by the way, Terry will be joining us this month as well.
1: Okay.
0: Right? Nice. Yes, I think Tuesday of the month, she will be back, and she will be sharing with us a lot of amazing knowledge, not only from her business, but, you know, from all her travels you know, all her experiences. So you have to better look out for that. You know, this month of June actually is already fully booked.
1: Wow.
0: Right? So, so you know, it's quite exciting. Next week, we're going to have the first of the two Father's Day editions. Right? We're starting early, Maureen. Wow. Right? It's for the father. You know, we want to, you know, kind of big
1: push
0: up.
1: Them up. Yes.
0: Push them up. You know? So, we're starting next week, Tuesday. Okay. We're going to have a father in business. And mm-hmm. the following week, we're going to have another father in business.
1: Which is good.
0: And then Terry, and then another person. So it's going to be an exciting month for the Nature Isle Small yes. Business Buzz. So Maureen, do you have any, you know, particular set of people that you'd like to really acknowledge right now who have really been instrumental in, you know, setting up and building up the small business that you have now?
1: First and foremost, I would like to thank the creator. There's a saying that when the door opens, you know, your knock and it shall open. So I want to thank God for the opportunity that he's given. I want to thank my ex-friend, she knows herself. Thanks for the experience mm-hmm. teaching me how to make this. Thank you.
0: Wow.
1: I would like to thank
0: even
1: my
0: though
1: you, children.
0: She's already your ex-friend. Who knows?
1: Yeah, it's okay.
0: Who knows? This might
1: this might no open. Bad feelings there. Yeah. No.
0: But you know, this might open some pathways, you know. Never say never, as they say, you know?
1: Yeah.
0: All right.
1: You know, no ill.
0: Yes, continue.
1: So my children, my mother, the people of Belleville Chopin, mm-hmm. Jason and his family, John Baptist, mm-hmm. Also Roland, my family at Fresh Market, oh my God,
0: mm-hmm.
1: I don't know. I would also like to thank Mikey, the people at One Pot who supports all the time,
0: mm-hmm.
1: Nen's Minimat at Belleville Chopin, you know, all the people who are constantly, you know, pushing me to thrive, to do better, to introduce new stuff, you know. Claire, thank you, Claire. Kalisha, thank you. You know, those are the persons who are always there wishing and pushing me through. Yeah.
0: How important is that kind of support system for an entrepreneur like you, Maureen?
1: Listen, it's very important mm-hmm. because there's nothing that I have tried. For instance, if I'm trying something new,
0: mm-hmm.
1: I would say, hey, I'm sending you a sample of that. What do you think of it? Without the critics, you know, then I would probably just fail.
0: Oh.
1: You know, because it would be
0: so
1: like,
0: it's
1: okay,
0: not just those who encourage you, but also those who
1: criticize. Because if you're like, okay, you don't put enough salt in there, you know, or you have too much salt, then I have to learn to put the correct amount of salt in there. Okay, so that is something, you know, the person's a critic, and then negatively, I'm thankful for those as well.
0: Definitely.
1: Because it helps me to put a better product out.
0: Definitely.
1: Each time I stand over the fryer.
0: Reminds me of a lesson that was taught to me. It goes something like, the only time you stop learning is when you tell yourself that you already know everything. Right?
1: And you can never know everything.
0: That's the time when you stop not just learning, but developing. Right? And for you, you know, it talks about the power of course, continuous development, you know, iteration and all of these things.
1: You know, so, I had a...
0: And like you mentioned, sorry to cut you off,
1: mm-hmm.
0: you mentioned that you have up and coming products aside from of course our plantain chips,
1: yeah.
0: So you might become, you know, like this conglomerate who that have, you know, all sorts of snacks.
1: I am trying the dashing. I tried it the first time, and what I noticed is an after effect.
0: Mm-hmm.
1: I do not want to put something on the shelf where after the customer had it, yes, it is good, but it leaves their mouths itching. I don't want that. So that's why certain things, it takes time.
0: Mm-hmm.
1: So that's just one of the things that I'm going to wait until I have the perfect, you know, solution to getting that itch out of the way. then I can put it out.
0: So just, you just have to keep on trying. You just have to keep on developing until the perfect becomes even more perfect. Right? But I know, Maureen, you know, as they say, everything is not a bed of roses. Right? So when we come back, we're gonna talk more about, you know, the challenges that you have you know, experienced, and how did you overcome those challenges when we come back.
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0: All right, it's 4:40 already in the afternoon, and you are still listening to the Tuesday edition of the Nature Isle Small Business Buzz, of course, with Donald Bracasio. I want to acknowledge all the other Donalds in Dominica. I know there are a plenty of them. And of course, once again, I want to acknowledge, I want to big up really all our loyal listeners. You know, Maureen, you mentioned earlier, you know, this positive effect of, you know, people giving you praise, you know, acknowledging you for the work that you've done. You know, every now and then I get that, you know, somewhere in town. And it's just an amazing feeling. And, you know, I know you're all out there, you know, all over Dominica. I just would like to acknowledge you. Thank you so much for tuning in. Of course, we would like to big up as well the other half of the program, another legend, Franklin Peter Moses, right?
1: Yes.
0: And of course, another thing is, all entrepreneurs who are listening right now, you know, attentively, and I'm sure a lot of them are also, you know, dreaming big. So of course, we want to encourage them to continue to dream big, right? Yes, and you know, before we continue, I also would like to give a special shout out, Maureen, to the team behind the Sunday Pulse, you know, led by Daryl Teat. So this is actually Dominica's, I believe, first digital newspaper, yes, a version, something like that. And I also would like to thank them for giving me the opportunity to contribute something in that very historic first ever, how do you call that? First ever edition? Is that how you're calling that in newspaper? But anyway, so you can check out my my humble contribution there. The name of the piece is Berks on Business, the Weekend Analyzer, where, you know, I share thoughts and insights on business, leadership, strategy, entrepreneurship, and the issues shaping, of course, our professional and commercial landscape, right? So we're back with Maureen.
1: So is that online?
0: Well,
1: is that an online newspaper?
0: It is. It's like it's not on. It's a PDF. It's a digital version. So I can actually send you a copy, right? Please. So thank you so much for those who already those who have already read, right? And of course, feedback is always welcome, right? And speaking of services, Maureen, you were asking about, you know, if NDFD can lend a hand when it comes to, you know, collating and organizing your financial records. Mm-hmm. The answer is a big yes. We can help you with that. So aside of course from, you know, giving small loans and other not so small loans to of course entrepreneurs and, you know, members of what we call MSME sector, like you, micro, small, medium sized enterprises, right? We also, of course, we also offer what we call business support services. So including business plan creation and development, right? If a business plan is a little too, you know, too, what you call it, too long for you, we also have something that we call business model canvas. So it's a one pager. So it's like a one page version of that longer business plan. We can also help you with your financial statement. So that's basically what you need right now. So you have all of this, all of these receipts, right? And you just want to kind of gather someone to basically bookkeep them, record them, you know, and then organize them into, of course, these financial statements, namely balance sheet, right? And of course, the for your receipts, that would be very useful when we develop your income and expense statement, and of course your cash flow statement. So yes, just come back, you know, maybe tomorrow, right? Look, of course, for Miss Xavier, right? Okay. So business support services, of course, is manned by Miss Xavier, and then we have Miss Laron. I think Miss Laron is the one who reached out to you when it comes to this guesting, and of course Mr. Libla, right?
1: So I know Mr. Libla. I'm familiar with him.
0: Definitely. So he's the one. If of course people out there who'd like to register their business, we can do it for you.
1: I did my registration through the NDFD. I mean, I was
0: really
1: wondering, how do I go about doing this and how do I go about doing that? And it's like, I just came in and everything was taken care of in a day.
0: Imagine that. That's how we do it.
1: Yeah, everything was
0: over
1: taken care of in a day.
0: At the NDFD, right? Of course, big up our executive director, Mr. Clitus Joseph, right? We also have our finance manager, Ms. Lee DeAndrew, right? Yeah. We have our recoveries supervisor, Ms. Fountain, right? Floria Fountain, and the rest of the NDFD staff. Of course, when I want to big up my business entrepreneurial and development officers, these are our quote-unquote loan officers, Ms. Juanita Casey, and of course, Mr. George Challenger, another legend. Maureen, right, as we, you know, try to, you know, slowly
1: round up.
0: What are the, shall I say, the biggest challenges that you encountered in, you know, number one, setting up this business and then growing it to what it is now?
1: I wouldn't say it was a challenge per se. Getting plantings at one point, but I think earlier on in the year, it was very challenging. But initially, I would just purchase the plantings, get my stuff. I did until I was able to purchase a deep fryer. I am planning on getting another. Okay. You know, so in terms of...
0: And you know, we can help you with that, NDFD, so don't forget.
1: I heard you. So you know, it was a little challenging. I sometimes come across, you know, not getting the bags that I need. I want to thank the printery, you know. I always get my labels when I need them. I'm thankful for that.
0: And, you know, we also have a lot of listeners, of course, from Printery. So
1: yeah,
0: I want to big up to all of you over there.
1: You know, they have been instrumental in this, you know, getting certain things that I need. It's just called Yannick. Yannick!
0: Mm-hmm. Yes.
1: I would just call Yannick. I'm like, please, I need
0: you. So, how do you approach these challenges that come your way?
1: Listen.
0: How do you approach it? With what?
1: I am a fighter.
0: Mm.
1: The thing is, my family, I must say, the bunch of women in my household, in my family, we are just fighters, born and bred, hardcore fighters. We were considered to be one of the poorest set of people in the village. But you know what? We are born fighters and we never gave up. So no matter what it is or whatever length I have to go to get what I need to ensure that I put food on my table, I'll do that. You understand? If that means I have to take a rental, get my money together, go to your farm, get the farmers where they are, purchase the plantains. When oil is scarce, I tell you, I do what I have to do to ensure that my product is there for the people who love it every time. So, no matter what the obstacle is, I find a way to jump over it and do what I need to do.
0: We need a little time to ponder on that.
1: No, that's really enough.
0: Very, very good message.
1: That is real.
0: Right? You know, as they say, fighters are not defined by how many times they fall.
1: No.
0: But it's how many times they rise.
1: Rise. It's definitely. The rise, you know.
0: Yes.
1: It's the rise.
0: Is the rising. Right. Maureen, someone is already asking, how can I get in touch with her? What's the number to call? Are you already on the social media?
1: Okay, so I do have a mm-hmm. Facebook page, mm-hmm. Momo's Production. If you want to contact me, you could do so. My number is 615-0705. You can also do that via WhatsApp, whichever way you want. On Facebook, I am Maureen Mitchell, so you can link me through there as well. Momo's Production, which is name of the products, general page. So, yeah, you can always just call me or WhatsApp me. If you need me to make you some chips, I'll get it to you.
0: So what's the number to call again, Maureen?
1: The number is 615-0705.
0: And that's both good for direct and WhatsApp, right?
1: Yes.
0: And the Facebook page is?
1: Momo's Production mm-hmm. Is one. And then you have my direct page would be Maureen Mitchell.
0: We have there Talisha Julius.
1: That's my sister.
0: Oh, wow. How are you, sister? She said. So she's one of the fighters.
1: Oh, my God.
0: One of the fighters, right?
1: Listen.
0: big up.
1: Those never give up. Jennifer Noel, Agatha mm-hmm. Noel.
0: Yes.
1: Annette Lloyd, yes. Ruby Royer, Seraphine, Valda Nelson, Valerie Nelson. It's a bunch of women who never give up, always thriving, always trying to do what they have to do. No matter what, we are out there trying our best. So, hey, and big up to you all.
0: Of course, it's 4:52 in the afternoon already. You are still on the Tuesday edition of the Nature Isle Small Business Buzz, of course, with Q95 FM, the big station, together with the NDFD. You are with Donald, right? One of the many Donalds here in Dominica. And of course, we have Maureen
1: yes.
0: Mitchell of Bellevue, right?
1: Big up, of course.
0: Yes, definitely. How's the weather over there?
1: Hey, it's always chill.
0: Chill. Yes, always. Yes, definitely. Big up, of course, to all our family and friends. You know, family meaning family, not necessarily blood family, but
1: family.
0: You know, family. Want to big up all of them. Is it right to say up there? Because it's really
1: It's up there.
0: Up there, right? All right. So, as we once again, the name of the brand is Momo's production product of Dominica, right? And of course, the exact place is the Valley Bellevue Chopin, right? And you actually have an email here. It's maureenmitchell1@gmail.com. Mm-hmm. And of course, the number is 615-0705. Maureen, as we wrap up, I'm going to give you the floor if for your last statements, right? For this program, right?
1: Okay, so I would like to take the opportunity to thank the NDFD for the platform, you know, that they have given me, not just to be at the station this evening, but also I was at the market fair, and it was a great experience. You know, it was a very it spoke volume. It's just being there for half the day, you know, it was good. Also, I would like to thank family and friends, Jason, Roland, Mr. Anderson. I'm hoping that, you know, we can come on board, or you can come on board soon. All the persons who purchase constantly or regularly from me, I appreciate all that you are doing and what you have done. I pray in the near future that I could put more products out there that persons can enjoy.
0: Mm-hmm.
1: You know, have my own place where I can call, where I can do my production. You know, it's something that I'm hoping I could get soon. And, you know, watch this grow and be able to supply the other islands with the chips and as far as it can go. You know, as long as I have life, even after I've passed on, mm-hmm. you know, Jada is
0: after
1: waiting.
0: After 100 years, after 200 years.
1: Jada is waiting because yesterday she was like, "Mommy, once you die, that is my business," you know. But wow. Anyways.
0: No, I love that. I love that kind of vision where you're already looking ahead, right?
1: Yeah.
0: Way ahead. That's amazing.
1: Because, and you know, she is, I cannot stress how much of my right hand she is.
0: Wow. Big up your little girl.
1: She is 17. She's 17.
0: 17.
1: There is nothing about this that she doesn't know how to do. You know, she has a good foundation, you
0: definitely.
1: Know, so I'm thankful for she being there every time.
0: And you see the importance of raising your children properly and exposing them to entrepreneurship.
1: Yes.
0: You know, at a very early age. It's 4:56 already in the afternoon. And once again, Maureen, want to remind you, if you know, you feel like expanding, you know, scaling up, you know, you can always come to us, right? And we're going to discuss that. We are very much excited to support, you know, really very promising small businesses like yours, right?
1: Yep.
0: So, any other things before we wrap up?
1: Boy, let me tell you, anybody who wants to start off something, no matter how small it is, one salary is never enough. One income is
0: Amen.
1: Never enough. So,
0: true.
1: If I have competitors out there, I am not competing with anybody but myself, to always put the best out there.
0: Yes.
1: So, feel free to join. Everybody has a flavor. You can add something different. Come out.
0: And support local. Support our local entrepreneurs, our small businesses, especially the very good ones, right? So the good ones.
1: One of the best ones out there.
0: And the best ones. All right, as we wrap up our Tuesday edition today, you know, we would like to thank Maureen again for her presence here, her amazing presence and her wise words and her inspiring story, right? Once again, the number to call is 615-0705, right? And with that, you know, we come to the end of today's edition, right? And you know, today's conversation reminds us that entrepreneurship is often about seeing possibilities, you know, where others see ordinary things. In this case, a simple planting became the foundation of a business, a brand, and of course, a dream. We thank, of course, our guest once again for sharing her journey, her challenges, and her vision with us. To all our entrepreneurs listening today, whether you're just starting out, growing your business, or trying to overcome obstacles, remember that every successful venture begins with an idea, but it grows through persistence, learning, and action. And as I often say, the world often sees the success. Only the fighter knows the battles it took to get there.
1: Sure.
0: To get there, yes?
1: Sure.
0: To all our loyal listeners, thank you once again for continuing to join us week after week. Right? And be sure to join us again this next week for another Tuesday edition of our Nature Isle Small Business Buzz here on Q95. The big station, right? And until then, this is Donald Bricasio wishing you a productive, purposeful, and prosperous week ahead.

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1: Good evening. This is the Prime Evening News for today, Tuesday, June 2nd, 2026. I am Amanda Bertrand. Here are the headlines. Justice Dr. Irvin Andre laments the modern economic landscape in Dominica, arguing that the foundational ability for citizens to achieve true financial independence has been systematically dismantled. Regionally, Colombian citizens and Colombian Americans residing in the United States are preparing to cast ballots in their home country's high-stakes presidential runoff election on June 21, 2026. Internationally, U.S. President Donald Trump pushes for a physical audit of the United States Bullion Depository at Fort Knox by a specialized inspection team, including tech billionaire Elon Musk, citing transparency concerns. Details coming up. Welcome back. Justice Dr. Irvin Andre has delivered a sharp critique of the modern economic landscape in Dominica, arguing that the foundational ability for citizens to achieve true financial independence has been systematically dismantled. Speaking of the struggles of working families, Dr. Andre highlighted those historical avenues of empowerment, such as expanding homes, passing property down to successive generations, and leveraging home equity as collateral to launch businesses or fund education, have been entirely severed from the futures of residents. He expressed deep skepticism toward official claims of national progress, questioning how such structural regression could be framed positively when it directly restricts the financial mobility of everyday citizens. Dr. Andre characterized the current socio-economic environment as a direct assault on the economic independence of Dominicans who are striving to become self-reliant. He noted that rather than fostering sustainable growth, contemporary policies have locked individuals into a difficult cycle of survival that prevents long-term asset accumulation, urging a serious national reconsideration of these development trends. He emphasized that true societal advancement cannot coexist with the systemic erosion of personal wealth-building opportunities. He concluded that restoring the capacity for families to build and utilize generational equity remains absolutely vital for the genuine liberation and economic health of the Dominican populace.
2: The ability to become independent, as I said, to add, like so many owners did in Bath Estate, for example, and other development areas, add a little concrete section to the home, have their child or children inherit it and build on it and use it as collateral, leverage the equity in that home to launch businesses, send their children to school. That has been totally severed from the future of these so-called homeowners. And you call that a revolution? Huh? Are you kidding me? This is a joke. This is an assault on the economic independence of Dominicans who are striving to become independent.
1: That was Justice Dr. Irvin Andre. Former Dominica United Nations Ambassador Crispin Gregoire recently shared reflections on his professional journey, which began following his graduation from school in 1982. This path eventually led him to a five-year tenure working with the Kalinago people starting in 1984. While managing a large-scale program out of Roseau, Gregoire oversaw initiatives that touched multiple communities, including Margot, Wesley, and the seven hamlets of the Kalinago territory. He recalled that this period was marked by the arrival of the American branch of Save the Children to Dominica, operating independently from the Canadian and British branches that had previously established a presence on the island. Reflecting on his time as a young professional returning to Dominica at the age of 27, Gregoire noted that his objective had always been to bring his university education back home rather than remaining in the United States. During his 5 years with the program, he inherited a development initiative originally established by Alan Brown of New Zealand, whom he described as highly committed and focused on the aspirations of the Kalinago people. The program centered on development and self-help work within the villages, with a particularly strong emphasis on the cultural recovery of the Kalinago population. Gregoire emphasized that he viewed this focus on cultural recovery as a vital foundation for his work, a priority he actively maintained throughout his tenure before his time with the program concluded amid controversy with the government regarding Kalinago affairs.
2: I have been on a journey since I left graduate school in 1982. And that journey eventually took me to work with the Kalinago peoples in 1984. And you're right, I worked there for 5 years. I didn't live in the territory, because the territory was only part of a larger program that I managed, or the Rozo. And it was interesting times. We're talking about the mid-1980s. Save the Children came to Dominica. That's the American Save the Children, because the Canadian Save the Children had been here. There was the British Save the Children replaced by the Canadian Save the Children. And they were separate from us. We were not linked to them except through an alliance of all the Save the Children of the world. And Mr. G, at that time, I was a young Turk. I was 27 years old. I come back home. I never went to university to stay in the U.S. I went to come back. And I did. And I did that for 5 years. And, you know, it didn't end up well, because I end up in controversy with the government about the Kalinago. I inherited a program which was started by a man from New Zealand. His name is Alan Brown. And a very committed individual to the aspirations of the Kalinago people. And he was doing development work, helping to do self-help work in the villages that we worked in, mostly the Kalinago villages, the 7 hamlets, but also working in Marigot and a little bit of work in Wesley. And his program had a strong focus on the cultural recuperation of the Kalinago peoples. And I found that to be a very important foundation to work with when I came. So I continued that focus of the cultural recuperation.
1: Crispin Gregoire, former Dominica UN ambassador. A former executive member of the National Youth Council of Dominica, Jeff Bellett, has publicly extended his congratulations to the organization's newly elected executive team. Bellett offered his best wishes to the newly elected president, Yannick Regist, and his team as they begin their 2-year term. He emphasized that the National Youth Council is a vital institution dedicated to driving the progress and advancement of young people across the Commonwealth of Dominica. While offering his support, Bellett issued a stern reminder to the new leadership regarding their constitutional responsibilities. He emphasized that the executive team must remain transparent with the nation's youth and maintain strict political neutrality, pointing to a specific section of the NYCD Constitution that explicitly prohibits executive members from appearing on any political platforms. Bellett urged the new leaders to respect this mandate. He called on the team to fearlessly speak out against any actions, whether from the government or other entities, that do not serve the best interest of Dominica's youth, while actively working with the Youth Development Division to reestablish district youth councils across the country.
3: I would like to take the opportunity to congratulate the newly elected executive members of the National Youth Council, and specifically newly elect president of the NYC, Mr. Regist, and his team. I'd like to wish them all the best for the next 2 years as they do what is best for the young people and the Commonwealth of Dominica. I believe that the National Youth Council of Dominica is a very important organization to help progress our young people of Dominica move forward. I also would like to caution Mr. Regis and the new executive team that they must adhere to the constitution of the NYC. They need to be upfront with the young people of the Commonwealth of Dominica and not to be politically biased. They need to speak up against whatever is wrong that is not in the best of interest of the young people of Dominica, whether it's from the government or anyone else. I also would like to caution the executive members that one section of the constitution of NYC clearly states that no executive member should appear on any political platform, and I hope they follow and respect that portion of the constitution specifically. I also hope that this NYC will try to fill in the gap with so many of our young people that need help, so many of our young people that need help in many ways, for example, in jobs, those who need help mentally, those who need help socially, and that can work together with them and to work together with the Youth Development Division in the Commonwealth of Dominica to reestablish a good youth council and youth district councils throughout the country. And I just hope again they will respect and adhere to the constitution of the National Youth Council.
1: That was Jeff Bellet, former executive member of the National Youth Council of Dominica. Construction of the new Sufria Preschool, funded by Jungle Bay Resort and Spa, is nearing completion. Proprietor of the preschool, Sam Raphael, toured the site along with senior reservation agent, Sherris Stedman. In a video of the tour uploaded to Jungle Bay's YouTube channel, Raphael said they are about 2 months away from handing over the keys to the brand new Sufria Preschool. The construction of the new preschool is being funded by Jungle Bay, Friends of Jungle Bay, and staff and guests through the resort's community fund.
4: Sufria is one of the villages in Dominica that's growing in population. Because of the success of tourism, businesses like Jungle Bay, etc., and the free divers and so on that's in Sufria. And the member of parliament asked Jungle Bay if we would consider building a preschool for the students. Of course, the original preschool was lost in Hurricane Maria about 10 years ago. And they've been meeting in a church, and they're happy for that. But, you know, they have to move all their toys. They don't have a playground and so on. So we took it as an opportunity, a challenge, to develop a preschool. We raised funds from many guests, and construction started on that preschool about a month ago. We're still about 2 months out from handing the keys to the officials that's going to be running the preschool. They're excited. They're looking forward to it. And again, this is, it's not about us here at Jungle Bay, but it's about our community initiative and about the future.
1: The new school will be able to accommodate up to 40 children and will also be fully equipped by Jungle Bay.
4: Going to be subdivided somewhat, but this school will be able to accommodate 40 preschoolers. We're seeking to accommodate that. By the way, this building is about 3.5 weeks old from the start of the foundation, so they're working very fast. We also want to give a little shout out to our architect, Severin McKenzie, who donated his time, you know, to design the building and to do the architectural drawings. We've gotten a lot of donations from guests. So certainly Jungle Bay, the company made contributions, and you.
5: As well.
4: Certainly
5: the staff
4: like
5: definitely.
4: You, through your tips, you gave a percentage of that towards this project.
5: So it's
4: all been a full community project. You know, we're going to build a playground with lots of space to build a playground. So we're going to build a fully equipped playground. And by the way, this school is going to be the best equipped preschool on the island, because Jungle Bay is not only building it, but we're getting all the supplies.
5: Everything.
4: And the exciting teachers are busy, you know, getting their list together. And I told them, get exactly sure it's exactly
5: everything
4: what they want
5: that they need,
4: so that we can be sure to provide everything that they need.
1: Proprietor of Jungle Bay Resort and Spa, Sam Raphael. The Ministry of Culture, Youth, Sports and Community Development, the Cultural Division, and the National Cultural Council have called for nominations for the 2026 Golden Drum Awards, Dominica's highest national recognition for excellence and outstanding contribution in the field of culture. According to a press release from the Cultural Division, the Golden Drum Awards honors individuals, groups, and institutions whose achievements and commitment have enriched Dominica's cultural landscape. Through this prestigious program, the nation recognizes excellence in cultural preservation, artistic expression, cultural education, advocacy, and community development. Members of the public are encouraged to nominate deserving individuals and organizations whose work continues to strengthen Dominica's cultural identity and inspire future generations. The Golden Drum Award is presented to individuals who have made a positive and impactful contribution to Dominica's culture and who have demonstrated at least 20 years of involvement in the field of culture. The Special Recognition Award, meanwhile, is presented to individuals, groups, or institutions with less than 20 years of cultural contribution, or those who have achieved notable success in a specific cultural field. Organizers also reminded those wishing to submit nominations that self-nominations will not be accepted and all nominees must be Dominican citizens. The deadline for submission of nominations is June 30th, 2026. Regionally, Colombian citizens and Colombian Americans residing throughout the United States are preparing to return to the polls later this month to participate in their home country's high-stakes presidential runoff election. Registered expatriate voters will be able to cast their ballots directly from designated consulate precincts and polling sites across the U.S. on June 21st. The upcoming vote follows a highly competitive first-round election that failed to yield an outright majority winner, triggering the mandatory head-to-head matchup. Electoral organizers and community leaders underscore the significance of the expatriate vote, noting that Colombians living abroad maintain a deep affinity for their homeland and remain highly motivated to see the country thrive. They explained that despite the geographic distance, voters abroad believe their voices carry meaningful weight in determining the nation's future trajectory. Advocacy groups have actively mobilized to coordinate logistics and raise awareness about the polling locations, emphasizing that their collective goal is simply to facilitate a strong democratic turnout and ensure that every eligible voter in the diaspora has the opportunity to participate.
5: And commotion rising for voters in Colombia and South Florida amid the nation's high-stakes presidential race, which is now headed to a runoff. Current President Gustavo Petro is questioning those results as right-wing outsider Abraldo de la Espriella, a supporter of President Trump, and progressive Senator Ivan Cepeda prepare for a second round of elections. Here in South Florida, crowds lining up to have their say in this election at a Colombian consulate in Coral Gables when Cepeda supporters said he had a hunch how things would turn out, but couldn't help but be optimistic.
6: It's important because there are many Colombian Americans in this country. There's about a million Colombian Americans just in the state of Florida, and so it is super important for that. It is also important because of the region, right?
1: Internationally, President Donald Trump has renewed his push for a comprehensive independent physical audit of the United States Bullion Depository at Fort Knox, raising questions about whether the country's massive bullion holdings are fully accounted for. Citing lingering transparency concerns, Trump proposed assembling a specialized inspection team that could include tech billionaire Elon Musk to personally enter the high-security Kentucky vault. The objective of the proposed high-profile visit would be to physically verify the status of the federal government's gold reserves, which are valued at approximately $700 billion at current market prices, and ensure that the nation's premier financial stockpile has not been compromised.
7: The U.S. claims to hold the world's largest gold reserve, but it hasn't been independently verified in over seven decades. Now, President Trump wants answers. He wants Fort Knox opened. Trump has called for a full physical audit of the gold stored at Fort Knox, Kentucky. He wants proof the gold is actually there. The demand has reignited a decades-old debate about transparency in America's financial foundations. The U.S. government claims to hold $147.3 million troy ounces of gold at Fort Knox. At current market prices, that is worth more than $500 billion. It is the largest official gold reserve in the world. Trump is now asking, has anyone checked if the gold is actually there? Fort Knox has not had an independent physical audit since 1953. The government conducts its own internal check. No outside body has been allowed in to verify the stockpile, not once in over 70 years. This is not the first time the question has been raised. Over the years, lawmakers, economists, and conspiracy theorists alike have demanded access, and all have been turned away. The Treasury Department has consistently said the gold is secure and accounted for. So why now? Trump's call comes amid rising gold prices, growing national debt, and a broader push by his administration for government accountability. An independent audit would require physical inspections of thousands of gold bars, a massive logistical task. Critics say that it's unnecessary. Supporters say it's long overdue. Either way, the question now firmly relies on the decision of the president and is on the table. Is gold really there?
1: That's the Prime Evening News, and here's a recap of the headlines. Justice Dr. Irvin Andre laments the modern economic landscape in Dominica, arguing that the foundational ability for citizens to achieve true financial independence has been systematically dismantled. Regionally, Colombian citizens and Colombian Americans residing in the United States are preparing to cast ballots in their home country's high-stakes presidential runoff election on June 21, 2026. Internationally, U.S. President Donald Trump pushes for a physical audit of the United States Bullion Depository at Fort Knox by a specialized inspection team, including tech billionaire Elon Musk, citing transparency concerns. That's the end of the Prime Evening News. I have been your presenter, Amanda Bertrand. Your evening notices are up next.
8: Future brings. This is only the start of the trans revolution.
1: Notice is hereby given that the 52nd Annual General Meeting of Shareholders of Dominica Electricity Services Limited will be held at the St. Alphonsus Parish Hall Goodwill, Commonwealth of Dominica, on Thursday, June 11th at 9 a.m. to transact the following business. 1. To receive and adopt the minutes of the 51st Annual General Meeting held on June 5, 2025. 2. To receive the Chairman's report for the year ended December 31, 2025. 3. To receive the audited financial statements for the year ended December 31, 2025, together with the auditor's report therein. 4. Election of directors. 5. To appoint auditors for the year ending December 31, 2026, and to authorize the directors to fix the remuneration of the auditors. Only matters itemized in the agenda will be discussed at the meeting. There will be no additional business other than those items contained in the agenda and no votes other than those made in respect of these agenda items. Shareholders are reminded that pursuant to Article 14.3 of the company's bylaws, nominations to fill the position of director of the board must be submitted to the company in writing, along with the required supporting documents, not less than 48 hours before the meeting. Shareholders may use the company's director nomination form and nominee consent form to make their submissions. A member entitled to attend and vote at the meeting is entitled to appoint any person or persons, whether a member of the company or not, to attend and on a poll to vote in his stead. Proxy forms must be lodged at the registered office of the company not less than 48 hours before the meeting. Shareholders are particularly requested to take note by order of the board. Members of the National Cooperative Credit Union Limited, who planned to attend the Society's 16th Annual General Meeting on Wednesday, June 3rd, 2026, at 5 p.m. at the St. Alphonsus Parish Hall Goodwill, should contact the following bus drivers for transportation. Wharton Waven and Mon Prosper, Glen Seja, bus number HF119. Trafalgar, Peter Seja, bus number HE717. Bellevue Chopin and Pichler, Yvonne George, bus number HF070. Point Michel, Gregory Latouche, aka Gary, bus number HF685. Soufriere, Scottshead and Gallio, Lee Bellet, bus number HF749. Maho, Massac, Campbell, Warner and Bells, Cedric Debon, bus number HE346. Vekas, Danny Honore, bus number HE752. Paybush, Jerome Lockhart, bus number HE613. Thibault, Jason Francois, bus number HF301. Penville, Justin Dubois, bus number HH422. Dalis, Botica and Laplane, Kennedy William, bus number HF169. Kalinago Territory, Roger Frederick, bus number HE961. Petit Soufriere, Saint Sauveur, Good Hope and Castle Bruce, Rodney Buckmeyer, bus number HH226. Rivière Sirik, Monjon and Grandfort, Elijah John Baptist, bus number HE440. Members are urged to make a special effort to be on time.
8: This is only the start of the trans revolution. Do not be afraid of what the future brings.
1: The public is advised that while smarting works are being carried out on the current facility, services at the Wesley Health Center have been temporarily relocated to the Seventh-day Adventist Community Center adjacent to the Seventh-day Adventist Church on Phillips Avenue until further notice. All essential health services will continue to be provided without interruption. The ministry thanks you for your patience and understanding and remains committed to providing quality healthcare services to all. Domlec invites residents in eastern communities from the Kalinago Territory to Dalis to two community engagement meetings to discuss recent outages and other important issues that affect their service. As the commissioning and testing phase of the geothermal power plant nears completion, we will discuss the benefits of geothermal to individual customers and to Dominica. The meetings will be held as follows. Wednesday, June 3rd, 2026 at the Castlebrose Primary School and Thursday, June 4th, 2026 at the Jones Beaupierre Primary School, Laplane. Both meetings start at 5 p.m. Members of Domlec's management team and technical staff will be present to share information, address concerns, and answer questions from attendees. Domlec encourages all to attend. Notice is hereby given that the 16th Annual General Meeting of the National Cooperative Credit Union Limited, NCCU, will be held on Wednesday, June 3rd, 2026 from 5 p.m. at the St. Alphonsus Parish Hall Goodwill under the theme 15 Years of Members' Trust, Stability and Resilience. The 16th AGM will be held in a hybrid format, facilitating both in-person and virtual attendance, along with electronic voting of volunteers. Copies of the 2025 annual report are available at NCCU branch locations. The annual report, online registration and voting guide, and registration link are also available at the NCCU University 16th AGM Hub at nccudominica.com. All members are urged to make a special effort to attend and to be on time.
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3: 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I'm Sheridan Gregoire, Mr. G. With me is my co-host, Justice Dr. Irving Andre, former Dominica UN Ambassador Crispin Gregoire, Kalinago Chief Annette Sanford, Mr. Kimani John, Attorney Joel Paris, and Mr. Patrick Hill. This is part two in the series on how have the Kalinago people of Dominica failed since the event of the last Carib War in 1930 to date. Here are some talking points or questions, if you like. As the Carib Act of 1978 helped to institutionalize the Kalinago Chief and Kalinago Council, since Dominica attained political independence in 1978, is it still relevant after 48 years? What provisions of this Carib Act of 1978 need to be revised now in order to align with the UN Declaration on the Rights of Indigenous Peoples 20 years after this declaration, particularly in view of the alleged mining and environmental degradation now affecting their communities? Kalinago people of Dominica were not included in the negotiations for political independence. Was that an unforced error? Is there now a greater embrace of the Kalinago people and their cultural attributes by the wider Dominica population? Should the 2007 UN Declaration on the Rights of Indigenous Peoples have been more fully implemented by Dominica's government so as to deliver greater positive impacts on the lives of the Kalinago people of Dominica? The Kalinago Council is a tribal government. What should be the central government's approach to working with this local government authority that is different from a village council? What is the core legal principle that comes from the UN Declaration on the Rights of Indigenous Peoples? And what does that core principle of free, high, and informed consent mean for the Kalinago people post-2007 when the declaration was passed? So going forward, what should the Kalinago people do to advance their development aspirations after 48 years of the Kalinago Act of 1978? What has been the impact, outcomes, and deliverables of the first female Kalinago chief and the new dynamic council for the Kalinago community since taking office? I will ask the panelists to suggest what they envisage as important development aspirations for the Kalinago people from now through to 2030, when I imagine the Kalinago people will be commemorating 100 years since the presence of a British warship in Salabi in 1930, an event I believe to be known by the Kalinago people at the last Carib War. Here's a thought. What about expanding the Kalinago territory by about 3,000 acres and creating a modern traditional architectural design and build community with integrated residences, say 5,000 to 10,000 residents, with agriculture, manufacturing, agribusiness, tech, or knowledge industries, and tourism, etc., all get to generate foreign earnings. Visitors could conceivably pay a small fee to tour this traditional old world charm community, which would be under the ownership, direction, control, and management of the Kalinago Council Council and the Kalinago Chief. Just a thought. We look forward to the contributions of Justice Doc Ruby Andre, former Dominica Union Ambassador Crispin Gregoire, Kalinago Chief Annette Sanford, Mr. Kimani John, Attorney Joel Paris, and Mr. Patrick Hill on how the Kalinago people of Dominica have fared since the last Carib War in 1932 dates. So tune in Tuesday night, 8 p.m. for more on the Global View on Q, only on Q95, the big station.

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I'm Sheridan Gregoire, Mr. G. With me is my co-host, Justice Dr. Irving Andre, former Dominica UN Ambassador Crispin Gregoire, Kalinago Chief Annette Sanford, Mr. Kimani John, Attorney Joel Paris, and Mr. Patrick Hill. This is part two in the series on how have the Kalinago people of Dominica failed since the event of the last Carib War in 1930 to date. Here are some talking points or questions, if you like. As the Carib Act of 1978 helped to institutionalize the Kalinago Chief and Kalinago Council, since Dominica attained political independence in 1978, is it still relevant after 48 years? What provisions of this Carib Act of 1978 need to be revised now in order to align with the UN Declaration on the Rights of Indigenous Peoples 20 years after this declaration, particularly in view of the alleged mining and environmental degradation now affecting their communities? Kalinago people of Dominica were not included in the negotiations for political independence. Was that an unforced error? Is there now a greater embrace of the Kalinago people and their cultural attributes by the wider Dominica population? Should the 2007 UN Declaration on the Rights of Indigenous Peoples have been more fully implemented by Dominica's government so as to deliver greater positive impacts on the lives of the Kalinago people of Dominica? The Kalinago Council is a tribal government. What should be the central government's approach to working with this local government authority that is different from a village council? What is the core legal principle that comes from the UN Declaration on the Rights of Indigenous Peoples? And what does that core principle of free, high, and informed consent mean for the Kalinago people post-2007 when the declaration was passed? So going forward, what should the Kalinago people do to advance their development aspirations after 48 years of the Kalinago Act of 1978? What has been the impact, outcomes, and deliverables of the first female Kalinago chief and her new dynamic council for the Kalinago community since taking office? I will ask the panelists to suggest what they envisage as important development aspirations for the Kalinago people from now through to 2030, when I imagine the Kalinago people will be commemorating 100 years since the presence of a British warship in the Salobie in 1930, an event I believe to be known by the Kalinago people as the last Carib War. Here's a thought. What about expanding the Kalinago territory by about 3,000 acres and creating a modern traditional architectural design and build community for integrated residences, say 5 to 10,000 residents, with agriculture, manufacturing, agribusiness, tech, knowledge industries, and tourism, etc. All get to generate foreign earnings. Visitors could conceivably pay a small fee to tour this traditional old world charm community, which would be under the ownership, direction, control, and management of the Kalinago Council and the Kalinago Chief. Just a thought. We look forward to the contributions of Justice Dr. Irving Andre, former Dominica UN Ambassador Crispin Gregoire, Kalinago Chief Annette Sanford, Mr. Kimani John, Attorney Joel Paris, and Mr. Patrick Hill on how the Kalinago people of Dominica have fared since the last Carib War in 1932 date. So tune in Tuesday night, 8 p.m. for more on the Global View on Q, only on Q95, the big station.

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